0: Willie Nelson reports.
1: Exports out of the Persian Gulf topped 14 million barrels a day last week, the first time since the Iran war began, up more than 200% from the March lows. A Swiss energy analyst says Iran's regime has lost control of the strait, and the only tankers still not getting through are Iranian. Tehran is still threatening traffic, but the oil is moving. Willie Nelson, Washington.
0: Now that's the way to start a week. Wall Street up by bunch. All across the board, NASDAQ hit a record high despite rising treasury yields. The Dow gained 90 points for the day. The S&P 51. The NASDAQ climbed 286. Townhall.com.
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0: World life expectancy is almost back to pre-COVID pandemic levels. Bob Agnew reports.
3: The World Health Organization releasing a report on global health estimates, and it shows the average person lived to 73.3 years in 2023. Life expectancy had been 73.4 years just prior to the pandemic in 2019. Non-communicable diseases accounted for about three-quarters of deaths in 2023, much higher than the 58% in the year 2000. Cardiovascular disease remains the leading cause of death. Bob Agnew reporting.
0: An area of low pressure in the Gulf has a 70% chance for tropical development. According to the National Hurricane Center, the system is in the southwestern part of the Gulf and has a small chance of developing over the next 2 days. However, its odds of becoming a tropical storm rise toward the end of the week. News and analysis from townhall.com. Washington's governor has released his school cell phone ban legislation.
4: Governor Bob Ferguson went to Spokane's Lewis and Clark High School to make the announcement on Friday. The Phone Free Schools Act has a policy of away for the day. Students wouldn't have access to cell phones or smartwatches during class, between classes, or during lunch. Ferguson says studies show students do better in school without cell phones. School districts would decide how the phones are stored. The legislature would need to pass the bill. I'm Brad Ford.
0: Undeclared food dyes have prompted the recall of more than 122,000 cases of Gatorade. According to the FDA, the recalled Gatorade Lemon Line, Gatorade Lemon Line Zero, Gatorade Orange, and Gatorade Orange Zero were distributed in 37 states. Side effects of those dyes could include a mild rash or allergic type of asthma. More on these stories at townhall.com.
5: So yesterday starts off terrible to laundry day.
6: Yeah.
5: Everything's dirty. Everything. I didn't even know I had that much stuff. I'm thinking, how could this possibly be any worse? And there's over there on the other side of the room, a screaming, crying baby.
6: Wait, I have the text here. You said there is some baby here at the laundromat that is giving me the goofy eye and driving me crazy. And I just wrote back, I said, try to remain calm and remember that there's someone else.
5: I didn't respond because I was in a death match of wits with this baby. Right?
6: What did it want from
5: me? I think
6: you,
5: he
6: babe?
5: Was trying to intimidate me is what I think. So I said, you know what? I am the more dignified of the two.
6: Uh-huh.
5: I don't poop in my pants like you do.
6: Well, what did you do?
5: I did the only thing that I could do.
6: What?
5: But he knew that he was defeated. So
6: defeated? What do you mean?
5: He knew that he had been defeated in this battle of wits between him and I.
6: Are you sure?
5: So
6: it sounds like you backed down.
5: So he jumps into
6: his... I think the baby may have won.
5: You know, if you think about it that way, maybe he did. What?
7: So Monday through Friday from 4 to 6 p.m. right here on AM 1080 KSCO.
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13: Opinions expressed on the following program are not necessarily those of KSCO staff, management, or advertisers. If something is said with which you disagree, please let us know by writing to us at comments@ksco.com.

0: Away with pharmacist Ben Fuchs and myself, Dave Michaels, where every Monday at 5 p.m. we take your phone calls, text messages, and emails, and we answer them in the way that, in the order that we receive them, or sometimes we might just ignore it if we don't like them. Ain't that right, Ben?
1: That is right. How do you stay so excited?
0: Well, it's music like this, and it's a beautiful day, and I'm all pumped up because I've been training for my next boxing match. Ben, are you going to be there? It's going to be in Colorado. It's going to be in Boulder.
1: Get out.
0: Yeah, dude. I'm going to be boxing a robot.
1: No, come on.
0: Yeah.
1: Seriously, you're kidding me.
0: Well, I want to. I want to, but I haven't done anything about it yet.
1: Have you ever boxed?
0: Huh?
1: Have you ever boxed?
0: No. Seriously. No, I have not. Not in any trained form, no.
1: Well, I haven't seen you lately, but you always struck me as like kind of like a Joe Louis type.
0: Oh, yeah, dude. I want to get in
1: Marciano.
0: There. Marciano. Oh,
1: yeah,
0: I'll knock his head off, dude.
1: I got that. I always thought if you weren't, that you should be a professional fighter.
0: That's a good idea, Ben. I'm going to do it. I'm going to start now at 54 years old. I'm going to be a boxer. I'm going to box robots.
1: What is this boxing robots? What are you talking about?
0: I'm excited, Ben, because I just, you know, during the last hour, I was covering this news story where in San Francisco, they have this league where humans can fight robots now. I think it's awesome.
1: Oh, my God. Are you kidding me?
0: No, I'm not kidding you.
1: You know what? If I ran into a robot, I'd want to knock his block off. I have a thing. I'm angry at robots.
0: Why?
1: Because they're messing up the world, these robots. You ever try talking to the bank or the insurance company or the IRS? Or you call, push one for this and push two for that. We're sorry, and please hold, and all this stuff. That's all robots.
0: Yeah.
1: That's terrible. You don't get human beings. You know, I remember when this whole voicemail thing started. Do you remember when it started, like maybe, I don't know, 30 years ago or so?
0: I think so,
1: Yeah, you used to get people on the phone. You don't get people on the phone anymore. It's so frustrating. I cringe when I have to call some big company, knowing good and well I'm going to be talking to a robot.
0: Sometimes you just want to reach right through that phone line and rip his head off.
1: I'm telling you, robots. On the other hand, AI is pretty darn amazing.
0: I think so, too.
1: Yeah, I do use it a lot for business. But it's when I have to do some kind of interaction that involves my money, that's where I get frustrated.
0: Hmm.
1: When you can't talk to a real person.
0: You know, I

0: merges out of a bunch of small parts, like the way a beehive emerges from a bunch of bees.
1: Okay.
0: Or an anthill emerges out of a bunch of ants, or an ocean emerges out of a bunch of drops of water.
1: Mm-hmm.
0: You know, little things build up, and then something big that's entirely different from the little things emerges out of it. And that's kind of how people think consciousness and thoughts come from a bunch of neurons that are just electrical, little tiny electrical cells that are conducting charges by virtue of potassium going in and sodium going out and magnesium going in and calcium going out. Just the flux of ions somehow leads to thoughts, leads to the taste of chocolate,
1: mm-hmm.
0: leads to the smell of a rose. How does that happen? Well, they think that has to do with this idea of something completely different emerging out of a bunch of small parts once a critical mass is reached. In other words, once you reach a certain amount of neural activity, electrical activity, consciousness emerges out of it. Or once you reach a certain amount of water droplets, an ocean emerges. Or once you reach a certain amount of individual bee activity, a hive emerges.
1: Mm.
0: You follow what I'm saying?
1: Mm-hmm.
0: So what you're talking about with pain is kind of like sensations like pain emerge out of a bunch of electrical circuitry once a critical mass is reached. And that could very well be. And that's what the thinking is with AI. Like, AI doesn't seem like it's going to be conscious, but it may be. I'm not saying it is, but it may be
1: mm-hmm.
0: that a certain amount of consciousness emerges out of a bunch of non-conscious electrical circuits.
1: So when I punch the robot in his chest or poke his eyes or kick him in the groin, will he feel pain?
0: Yeah, he may. Or he may be sad. Or he may, you know, he may have some kind of emotional reaction. That, you ever see that movie, I, Robot?
1: I have not, no.
0: You should watch it. It's okay. Also a famous book by...
1: It's not sad, is it? Like his dog gets killed?
0: It raises the question of when do robots deserve the same kind of attention, love, compassion, legal rights as human beings? At what point does that happen? And maybe that'll happen soon. Maybe that'll happen one time. You know, it's not sad as much as it makes you think. You know, what, you have a problem with sad movies?
1: I played a video game that was the same thing, and it was sad, Ben. I mean, you're playing this robot, and all the throughout the whole game, you want to live. You want to live, and you want to live, but you can't. And it's just, man, it's heart-wrenching. I don't like doing that to myself. I don't.
0: You don't like sad movies?
1: No. Are you kidding me? No way.
0: I know what you mean. You know, I always wondered why people watch horror movies.
1: Oh, I like
0: Murder movies,
1: yeah.
0: Like slasher movies.
1: Yeah.
0: Like, why do people like to watch that? Well, it turns out that when you watch a movie, like a slasher movie or a violent movie, which ostensibly from the surface is what the heck you want to watch that for, it sort of gives you a sense of control over your life, because now the violence and the trauma and the Sturm und Drang and the horribleness of life is shrunk down into a movie that's more controllable than when it happens in your life. You know, in our lives, we don't really have control. But in a movie, you can kind of experience those sort of emotions, those sort of sensations, and those sort of feelings without being impacted by them. So it kind of gives you a sense of control. That's what my friend said when she watched. I asked her why she likes to watch those kinds of movies. She said she feels like she has more of a control over those kinds of experiences than she does when they're in real life. Which I thought was kind of an interesting way of looking at it, because I hate watching those movies too. But the same thing with sad movies. It may be that people watch sad movies to kind of feel better about themselves in their lives.
1: That's pathetic, though, Ben.
0: Why do people rubberneck? Do you ever notice how there's a traffic jam?
1: Yeah.
0: Right? And all it is some guy getting a ticket on the side of the road.
1: Right.
0: And everybody's stopping to look. What is that about? Why do we like hearing on the news? Why do we like hearing about terrible things on the news? Why do they even talk about that stuff on the news? It's because there's this kind of Schadenfreude. Do you ever hear that term, Schadenfreude?
1: Yes, I have.
0: It's kind of Schadenfreude.
1: Thank God it's not me. Thank God it was Larry that got swallowed by a whale.
0: Right? Exactly. Thank God it's not me. Is that terrible that we even do that?
1: I think it kind of is. I mean, it's understandable, but I think you're right about that, Ben.
0: I know. Well, why doesn't that? You have to get somewhere, right? And you're in a hurry and you're late. And there's this huge traffic jam, and you can't figure out why. And all it is some guy getting a ticket on the side of the road or some fender bender or something. And everybody has to stop and look at it. What is that about?
1: Including yourself, right? I mean, you have to stop.
0: Well, you have to because you're stopping now. Now everything's slow, and you got time to look. But you don't, you know. Being a human being is kind of a weird thing anyway. We do a lot of stupid things as human beings. And one of the dumbest things we do is get sick and not do anything about it. Except maybe get our organs taken out. And that's why we're here, to help people, to keep people from having to suffer the

0: unfortunate and egregious, disastrous health challenges that people deal with. I was just reading today, can diet and exercise reverse early onset diabetes, right?
1: Uh-huh.
0: So early onset diabetes is diabetes that happens at a young age, and it's happening at a younger and younger age these days. And so the question, the headline is, can diet and exercise reverse it? Well, heck yes, it can reverse it. And it can prevent it as well. So then the question becomes, why do we want to exist as a diabetic? Why do we want to exist with the sort of Damocles of amputations and blindness and all the other horrible heart disease and all the other things that happen to diabetics over our shoulder, over our necks? Why do we want to live that way? Is our French fries that important? Is you know, whatever indulgences that we put into our lives, is it that important that we want to suffer the indignities and the tragedies and the unfortunate health implications of something like diabetes, the leading cause of blindness, leading cause of amputations, leading cause of heart disease, leading cause of cancer, leading cause of dementias? Why do we do that? What's that about? I mean, why does cherry pie that important? Why is or French fries, or whatever we indulge in. Why are they that important? I'm not saying I'm better than anybody else, because I do it too. But this is kind of like the human condition. Why are these things that we do to ourselves so important? You and I have a good friend, right?
1: Mm-hmm.
0: And you know who I'm talking about. I don't want to mention any names. And this person has had diabetes his as long as I've known him, and now it's really bad, right? And he's even talking about not living a long life, this guy, mm-hmm. right? But he can't stop eating. And he won't supplement.
1: Wow.
0: What is that about? Why are we humans like that? And I'm not saying I'm better than anybody else, like I said, because I do the same things. Yesterday somebody brought brought me a cherry pie and sitting on my counter, and I'll be darned if I didn't eat half that thing. In like 24 hours, half of it's gone. You know, what is that about? What is it us human beings? Why do we do these things to ourselves?
1: Look,
0: we'll never be able to answer that question, but what we can do is we can get ourselves in a good nutritional supplement program.
1: Yeah.
0: And while I wolfed down half a cherry pie in 24 hours, I admit it, and the other half is probably going to be gone in the next 24 hours, you know, I did my chromium, my vanadium, and my B vitamins, and my Beyond Tangy Tangerine, and I did my nutritional supplements twice. I did it last night, and I did it this morning. I'm going to do it again tonight. I do it twice a day. And I sip on BTT. I'm sipping on it right now. And that's the way we can get around these things. Yeah, you know, it's hard to not indulge. I understand that. But it's so easy to get on a nutritional supplement program. It's so simple. It's a no-brainer. And it's not even that expensive when you come right down to it. I mean, you can get our plant-derived mineral. How much are the plant-derived minerals? 40 bucks?
1: The plant-derived minerals, the liquid, are 25, I think. They're
0: cheap.
1: Come
0: on.
1: Yeah.
0: Come on. Do you know how those things work? They're amazing. They're like a panacea. There are certain nutritional supplements that we have in longevity that are like a panacea. They're good for everything, such as the Cherry Mints or the Mineral Toddy or the Beyond Tangy Tangerine. Or it's been my favorite for a while. I was going to say my new favorite, but it's been my favorite for a couple of years now, the Fucoid Z. You know what I'm talking about, right?
1: Oh, yeah. Yeah.
0: That Fucoid Z is... You almost feel silly talking about it because it's good for so many things. So just for the listeners, Fucoid Z is fucoidin, which comes from brown algae. And if you look online, you'll see so much research. I mean, just thousands, literally thousands of different articles and studies, research articles and studies, on this stuff called fucoidin, or more generically, sulfated polysaccharides. Okay, that's a fancy way
1: of
0: talking about the category. Don't be playing dumb on me. I know you know what that means. Sulfated polysaccharides.
1: Sure I do.
0: So it's for the immune system. But the same fucoidin that you take for your immune system, and people do take it when they have immune problems, autoimmune issues, cancer, that kind of thing, it's amazing for your skin. It's amazing for your connective tissue. It's amazing for your heart. It's amazing for your digestive system. And on top, as if that wasn't enough, it also supports your steroid hormones, your female and male reproductive hormones. This is one supplement. One supplement costs like, I don't know, 50 bucks for a bottle? What's the Fucoid Z cost?
1: That's about right, yeah.
0: Right? Mm-hmm. Like $50 for a bottle of 100. What? For the life of me, I cannot figure out why we have this block on A, incorporating nutritional supplementation into our life, and B, understanding how incredibly valuable it is just on its own, but especially compared to or in light of all the yucky things we do to ourselves from eating cherry pies and french fries to smoking cigarettes and drinking alcohol and taking drugs and sedentary lifestyle. You can bypass so many of the negatives, so many of the unfortunate implications associated with these kind of lousy lifestyle habits by getting on a supplement program. And it's so easy to do. I did a talk yesterday for my friend Tom Chenault here in Denver, and there were about, I don't know, 50, maybe 50, 60 people there. The unbelievable illnesses that I was watching in front of my eyes, the Parkinson's disease, the heart disease, the cancers, the prostates that were removed, the obesity, it was just so heartbreaking to me. And I was sitting there having to tell people, to convince people, to somehow persuade people about the importance of nutritional supplementation.
2: Mm-hmm.
0: Why? Why is that not something that is just a natural thing that we do? You're not going to get the vitamins, the minerals, the aminos, the fatty acids, even the proteins and the fats. You're not getting them from food. Do you think that makes sense? Does that land? They're not in the food. It's just not there, and you can't run a body without them. You can't run a body in a healthy way without them. You can exist, but you can't avoid. You can't bypass chronic degenerative disease without vitamins, minerals, aminos, fatty acids, protein, and good fats, and they're not in the food. So what's the logical answer there? Where am I going to get them? Longevity. You don't even need longevity. Go to the health food store. Get your nutritional supplements. The thing is, when you go to the health food store, and I do this myself, and you look at the wall of supplements, right?
2: Mm-hmm.
0: Have you ever done this? You look at the wall of supplements. And you're like, what?
1: It's overwhelming.
0: It's overwhelming,
1: yeah,
0: right?
1: Yeah.
0: And I've been in the business now for 35, 40 years, and I get overwhelmed.
2: Mm-hmm.
0: So I can only imagine what the average person thinks. So if there's a block because it's intimidating, it's overwhelming, you don't know what to do, hello.
1: Tangy Tangerine.
0: That's why we're here.
1: Yeah.
0: That's why Longevity's here. That's why Dr. Wallach's here. So, A, do we really have to persuade people that vitamins, minerals, aminos, and fatty acids are important? B, do we really have to persuade people that they're not in the food and you're not going to get them? C, do we really have to persuade people that it's diabetes and cancer and heart disease and autoimmune problems and dementias are inevitable if you don't have these nutrients which are not in the food? Do we really have to persuade people to get on a supplement program? All right, don't do longevity. Go to the health food store. Do your own. But longevity makes it so easy. It's so simple, people. For $50, if you just want the minerals. 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For $120 or so, if you want the entire Mighty 90, you get them drop shipped right to your door. They're delivered. They're the highest quality that you'll ever find, and it's all done prepackaged for you. What is the problem here? What am I missing?
1: Yeah, what else do we need to do for you guys?
0: What else?
1: I mean, we have a show here.
0: I will come over. I'll come over to your house and I'll mix your BTT for you. How's that?
1: Oh, Ben, people are going to take you up. I'm going to get calls all week long about that.
0: I will. The first 10 people who buy BTT, Dave will fly me out to your
1: house. Don't tell him that.
0: Dave Michaels will fly me out there and I will personally stir it for you. Come on, Dave. You got to contribute something.
1: You want to get to some phone calls, Ben?
0: Do we have phone calls?
1: Yeah.
0: I want to talk about an article. Okay, let's get a phone call and I'll talk about this.
1: All right, let's see what Lynn has to say. She's calling from Felton. You're in the air, Lynn.
0: What's up, Lynn?
3: Hi, pharmacist Ben. I have got a doozy of a case for you.
0: Ooh, I like that. I like doozies. What's going on?
3: Okay, multiple issues.
0: Okay.
3: My husband is 62 years old.
0: Okay.
3: And they took his thyroid gland out about 20 years ago.
0: They just took it? They didn't even ask? They didn't even
3: They just went and operated.
0: Did they get permission or anything? Or they just took it? No, I'm just teasing you. Okay, he had a thyroidectomy, which is one of the most horrible things that a human being can endure. Do you have cancer? Do you have Graves' disease? Yeah, cancer. Okay, gotcha. Okay.
3: So no. Okay. Wait.
0: God, was it Graves?
3: They thought he had cancer.
0: Oh, they thought.
3: Were they like, oops?
0: Were they afterwards? Were they like, oops, sorry?
3: Kind of.
0: Oh my God.
3: Okay. But it was actually sarcoidosis.
0: Okay.
3: Which apparently appears like cancer on.
0: Okay.
3: Whatever scans or whatever they did.
0: Okay, go ahead.
3: So they removed that.
0: Okay.
3: So that was the beginning of the end of his
0: Yeah.
3: His somewhat healthy life.
0: How old was he at the time?
3: About 44, okay. 42.
0: And now he's 70-ish.
3: Well, no, he's only 62.
0: Oh, it was 22 years ago. Okay, so he's a young man. 62 is young.
3: Yeah.
0: You know that, right? 62 is very, very, very young. Okay.
3: Yeah.
0: Okay, so what else is going on? And we'll talk about sarcoidosis and thyroidectomies here in a minute. But go ahead. Tell me what else.
3: Okay. So he also has high blood pressure.
0: Okay.
3: He's had one stroke, was a stroke, 6 years ago.
0: Did he lose any brain power or anything happen? Any permanent damage?
3: Nothing really permanent, but his ability to walk well and keep his balance, like his equilibrium, messed up.
0: And is it ever come back, or he still has problems with equilibrium?
3: He still has problems.
0: Okay, gotcha. Okay, what else?
3: Because then about 2 years ago, he had a hypertensive emergency.
0: Oh, my God.
3: Your husband
0: needs a lot of help. Unfortunately, he's being cared for by a doctor, unfortunately, correct?
3: Exactly.
0: So the doctor's doing a heck of a lot of good. And we'll just leave it at that.
3: Yeah, no.
0: Yeah. Okay. Yeah. Okay. So
3: He also has kidney stones.
0: Okay.
3: And his last one, I just listened to one of your repeat shows earlier this afternoon.
0: Okay.
3: And one of them was like 14 millimeters long.
0: The stone was?
3: Yes.
0: Holy cow.
3: Big as the end of your pinky.
0: So he must be that must be agonizing for him.
3: Well, if it's not moving around, it's not that bad. But that one wasn't going to pass. So what they do now is with a laser. They can break them up with a laser.
0: Right.
3: Because he had had shockwave lithotripsy done at least once before.
0: It didn't work?
3: Three times.
0: None of them worked.
3: Well, I mean, it breaks it up into little pieces, and then he has to pass all those little pieces.
0: Okay,
3: with the laser one, it, turned them into dust.
0: Okay, give me some more, and we'll talk about all this stuff. Give me some more. Or is there anything
3: else? I think that pretty much
0: You're definitely missing some stuff, and I know that you are, and I'll tell you how I know in a second. But first of all, just to keep it all in perspective for the listeners, when you're talking about a 14-millimeter kidney stone, you're talking about three or four times the size of a normal kidney stone. I mean, you're talking huge.
3: Right.
0: And that's telling me that there's some serious breakdown, metabolic breakdown in his body, chemistry breakdown. And the reason I said that there's other things happening and you're not noticing it, or maybe they're going under the radar, or maybe you're just living with them, dealing with them, is because the thyroid controls everything. Everything.
3: Mm-hmm.
0: Skin cells, skin, because of thyroid hormone. Heart cells, heart, because of thyroid hormone. Intestinal cells, intestine, because of thyroid hormone. And when I say that, I mean every cell and every organ and every tissue does what it does under the control of thyroid hormone. Without a thyroid, you can't do it. Now, they'll give you, and they're giving him Synthroid or some kind of fake thyroid hormone, blah, blah, blah.
3: Yeah.
0: Pure stupidity. It makes me so angry, I have to, control myself here. The stupidity, utter and complete ignorance of the medical model to do things like this is just overwhelming to me. All right, and I got to take a deep breath because I'm just getting angry as I'm sitting here thinking about this. So there's 100,000, 150,000 or so thyroids removed from people every year, usually because of cancer, but also because of something called Graves' disease, which is hyperthyroidism. If your doctor wants to take your thyroid out, I got to get my bearings here because it's making me so angry. If you have cancer, okay, you need it, but we should probably figure out what's causing the cancer. But okay, if there's a tumor or something, you got to have your thyroid taken out. That's one thing. But when you take it out because it's simply metabolically dysfunctional because you're eating the wrong food or you have leaky gut, or which is usually most of the problems that are associated with these chronic conditions, it's just criminal. It's evil with a capital E. Now, it's not the individuals, by the way. The individual physicians are good people. It's the model, the paradigm. The way we practice medicine as a culture, it's awful. Sarcoidosis is an immune condition, okay? It's your immune system going haywire. So when you have sarcoidosis, basically, and it's not really, it's somewhat rare, by the way, sarcoidosis. It's basically an immune condition where your body starts to form these immune lesions, granulomas, they call them, in various organs throughout the body, right? He had it in the thyroid.
3: Yep.
0: So instead of asking what the heck the granuloma is due to, why is the body making granulomas, why is the immune system reacting, they take out the organ. Thank God he didn't tell them that he had a headache because they take his freaking head off. That's the stupidity of it. That's like ignorance of it.
3: I should back up a little bit and tell you that he had a very large cyst growing on his voice box, I guess.
0: Okay. Yes, the
3: and
0: man.
3: The thyroid is underneath that.
0: No. Don't go there. Go ahead. I'm sorry, go ahead.
3: So when they removed the cyst, then, and they were looking at his thyroid gland and seeing, I don't know, whatever they saw on
0: they said,
3: it.
0: They said it could be cancer, so we're going to. They said, okay. Here's the problem.
3: Pretty much.
0: Here's the problem, okay? Now, we can't put his thyroid back, so we're not going to do anything about that now. But the problem is his chemistry was screwed up. Instead of fixing his chemistry, they take the organ out. This is how medicine works. When you have gallstones, it's a chemistry problem, but they take the gallbladder. When you have sarcoidosis of the thyroid or gross on the inflammatory lesions on the thyroid or granulomas in the thyroid, they take the organ out. This is stupidity. We want to figure out why is the immune system reacting. And the pinnacle, the peak of irony, of tragedy, not irony, but tragedy here, it's so simple. It's simple. Please, next Monday, get your doctor on the call so I can talk to him in front of everybody and say, what are you thinking? Okay? Here's the simplicity of it. Here's the simplicity of it, okay? When you have an immune problem, or let me backtrack one step. When you have an inflammatory problem, inflammation, right? And inflammation is always, always the common thread of all chronic degenerative diseases. Diabetes and cancer and sarcoidosis and Parkinson's and autoimmunity, blah, blah, blah, blah, blah, blah. Inflammation is the theme that runs through it all. Inflammation is the calling card of the immune system. The immune system is your defense system. So what I'm saying here, all our challenges, all our health challenges are defense problems. They're the body in a defensive posture. I am simplifying this vast subject of chronic degenerative disease so everybody can understand it because it's not that complicated. All our health challenges are defensive. And when you have a defensive challenge or defensive condition that you want to end, what's the one thing you want to ask? What is the offending agent? All diseases, so-called, are the end result of a defensive response to an offending agent. And let me say this as clearly as I can. Period. End of story. That's it. Everything is a defensive response. Or all disease and health challenges are defensive responses to offending challenges. So what does that mean? We have to figure out the offending challenge. Now, I'm still working here, so follow along. So far, so good, right? Makes sense. All our inflammation is inflammation is the common thread. Inflammation is immunity. Immunity is defense. Defense is a response to offense. In other words, something offends the body. Okay, so now when we talk about the body, we're not talking about the nose. We're not talking about the eyes. We're not talking about your big toe. We're not talking about your butt. What do we mean when we say the body? We mean the blood. So everything's about the blood. So, A, look how we're working here. I'm doing this sequentially and I'm doing this logically. So follow along here. Okay? All our health challenges are inflammatory. All of them. There's not a single one that's not. Not a single one. So 100% of health challenges have inflammation as the common thread. Inflammation is immunity. Immunity is defense. Defense is offense. Offense means something is getting into the body. Something getting into the body means the blood. Okay, now we're getting somewhere. Mm-hmm. How do things get into the blood then? You see how we're working? Am I being logical? You're following along, okay? So how do things get into the blood? Well, there's only two ways. You could inject them through your skin, and we know that people who inject meth or crack or heroin or IV drug, whatever, we know they have problems. They go look, Google faces of meth. If you Google faces of meth, you'll see what people look like before they started meth and then after they started injecting meth, right? When you inject things into the blood, you can definitely have a problem. And that's why you want to be very careful about injecting things. However, for the most part, that's not your husband. That's not the people listening to this program mostly. That's not most people. So what is the other way things get into the blood? Only way. What's the only other
3: way? Food.
0: Hello. Hello.
3: Yeah.
0: And I know I say this all the time, and I get sick of hearing it myself say it. I can only imagine what other people are thinking. There goes Ben again talking about food and digestion. It's not a food issue. It's a blood issue. All diseases involve the blood. All of them. And so we just have to figure out how the blood becomes contaminated. Now, your poor husband, if he had called me 22 years ago, I would have said to him, how are things getting into your blood? What's your husband's name? What's his first
3: name? Roger.
0: I would have said, Roger, how are things getting into your blood? You got a blood problem. And he would have said, well, I'm not injecting them, so it must be food. So I would say, Roger, do you have digestive issues? Do you bloat? Do you gassy? Do you have? And I'm not even going to ask you. 100% he had them. He had to have them. Whether he knew it or not, sometimes we don't know because we get used to them. But he had to have them from a logical standpoint, from a deductive reasoning standpoint. And I'll talk about what I mean by that here in a second. But just from a logical standpoint, he had to have things getting into his blood. And no, we can't do anything. We can't help Roger right now because he already has his thyroid out. We can help him with some other things. But everybody listening, all the listeners right now, please understand, if you're dealing with a health challenge and they want to take your gallbladder, they want to take your thyroid, they want to take your female organs, they want to take your breast, whatever, don't let them. Unless you have a tumor, unless you have cancer, that's different. But if it's just because you have stones or fibroids or cysts, it's always a blood problem, which means it's always a food problem. And it's not because I'm Mr. Food Guy. I'm not. But you know what, ma'am, Lynn?
3: Yeah.
0: There's something about food that we just don't want to hear. And I know that. I know when I talk about food that people don't want to hear it. But you can't get around it. It's just the way the body works. The blood is the sacred space. The life of the flesh is in the blood. From Leviticus, it's the holy grail is the blood. Everything gets carried in the blood, the oxygen, the nutrition, the electricity, the detoxification, the hormones, the fats, the vitamins, everything travels through the blood. Once the blood becomes sticky, sludgy, contaminated, hypercoagulable, I call it dirty blood to be graphic about it, but it's just clogged, sticky blood. You can't help but be off to the disease races. And the reason it's so tragic is because the only way it gets contaminated is through the intestine. Aside from injection. So for your husband, this is what we're going to do. Okay, first of all, understand that he's like a heavyweight fighter in the ring with one arm tied behind his back without a thyroid. So that's just how it is. So he's going to have to really take extra care. I am telling you, ma'am, he has to get on a supplement program. It's not optional for him. Unless he just wants to continue this way. Every one of these things you're telling me, the stroke and the high blood pressure and the hypertensive crisis and the kidney stones, these are his body crying to him. Did you have babies, Lynn? Did you have babies? Did you have kids?
3: No.
0: Okay.
3: No.
0: So do you have a puppy? Do you have a dog? Do you have a cat? Do you have
3: had cats and dogs.
0: Okay. So when your animal's crying to you, when your animal, your little puppy, your little kitten or your dog or your cat are crying, they're whining, what do? You pet it. You see what's going on. You feed it. If it's cold, you close the window. Whatever it is. It's same thing with a baby.
3: You change his diet.
0: You change it. Well, you take care of him. You nurture him. You love him.
3: Yeah.
0: This is how your husband has to look at his body. His body has been through the ringer. And do you want to have your husband for another 30 years? God forbid.
3: Sure.
0: You know, of course. You can add years to his life by getting on the Healthy Start Pack. It's not optional for you. It's not optional for him. He has to, because it's not coming from the food anyway, but his digestion is compromised on top of that. So, first of all, he's not going to get it from his food, because it's just not in there, but the little bit that's in there, he's not even going to be able to get, because he can't absorb it, or he can't digest it, or absorb it. So his body is begging him. A hypertensive crisis is the body screaming, help me. Can you imagine if you interpreted the hypertensive crisis, or your husband interpreted the hypertensive crisis as a voice saying, help me, please, help me. That's what he has to hear. Help me. Is he gonna say no? If you saw a guy in the street begging you for help, would you say no? Let alone your body, right? That's what a hypertensive crisis is. For the listeners, a hypertensive crisis is when the blood pressure just shoots up out of control. It's awful and it'll kill you. And a stroke is when part of your brain dies. So it's already happening to this poor 62-year-old man. But he has another 3 decades of good living if he takes care of himself, if he does this right. If you'll send an email to me at pharmacistben.com and then put your phone number in there, I'll work with him directly. But I'm telling you, as a healthcare professional and just as a fellow human being, please get him on at least the Beyond Tangy Tangerine, ideally the Healthy Start Pack and more. His body's begging him for it. I'm hearing it through your voice and through the radio, through my headphones here. This is serious. You don't want anything
3: it's
0: to happen
3: really
0: to this man.
3: It's really sad because when I met him, you know, he was a healthy guy.
0: Well, he was. That was,
3: hikes up to the top of the falls in Yosemite. And,
0: he can have that back,
3: it's
0: Lynn.
3: It's like he can barely walk.
0: Lynn, what are you waiting for? Call.
3: What concerns me is how are these, you know, the tangy tangerine and all of that going to mix with his blood pressure.
0: Okay, let me address that. Let me address that, okay? I'll address that in two ways because I hear that a lot. It's a very common question. First of all, I'll say this. It always is it's the height of irony for me when somebody says, how is the nutrition going to affect my poison? That always just the height of irony right there. But I'll leave that aside. You want to hear something funny, Lynn? Nutrients will make his drugs work better. I'm going to say that again because that's so amazingly shocking to most people. Nutrients will make his drugs more effective. So the Beyond Tangy Tangerine will make his beta blockers more potent so that he'll be able to wean himself off his beta blockers or reduce his dose on his beta blockers. Should I say that again? Because that's really important for everybody, not just for you, Lynn. Nutrients make your drugs more effective. You understand? Because now the drug has some help. The beta blocker is a poison, and he's probably on a beta blocker, maybe a calcium channel blocker, or maybe a vasodilator. I'm not sure what they gave him. But the drugs are mechanically forcing his blood vessels to cooperate. The nutrients will facilitate the blood vessel modification, the changes in the blood vessels, so the drugs will be more effective. Do you follow me? That's how they'll interact. Nutrients make your drugs work better, so that you can wean yourself off your drugs. And I'm telling that as a pharmacist. So the object when you're on a prescription drug, the goal, the whole game, is to figure out how to not need that prescription drug. Nutrition will facilitate that. Nutrition will facilitate your ability to lower your dose and ultimately get off the medication. And that's how they react with each other. And that is a very common question. That's the music. Dave is very subtly telling us that we have to end this.
1: Yeah, we have to end it. Thank you for the call, Lynn. 831-479-1080, 218-5726, KSEODave@gmail.com. When we get back, we will hopefully answer more questions, Ben, if we can keep them to less than 30 minutes.
0: Oh, is that a 30-minute answer?
1: Yeah, that was, yeah. Okay, we'll be back. We'll be right back.

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5: 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If you're listening to this during a different hour, chances are that it is a replay. But again, you can send those questions in by text or email. Send them in and we will get to them as soon as we do get on the air, which again is on Mondays live at 5. So here's our next question, Ben. It's someone that has nasal polyps. And it looks like they're going to have them removed with an endoscope. They want to know what nutrients or supplements can help prevent this in the future or can help keep this from becoming a problem in the future.
6: It's kind of like the last caller, like Lynn, we were just talking. When you have growths, what you're witnessing, and it's hard for us to picture this because we don't really understand skin. And while it's not nasal polyps, it's really not exactly skin, but it's very similar tissue. So we'll call it skin. The way cells grow is very tightly controlled. In order to form the skin, for example, cells have to go from the bottom, believe it or not, there's layers to your skin, so cells have to go from the bottom to the top in this organized way. In the nasal passages, it's very similar. It's not exactly skin, but for our purposes, we can call it skin. The growth of the cells from the bottom to the top is tightly controlled. When inflammatory factors interfere with that growth or with that development of cells, that's when you get growths. Fibroids, polyps, cysts, they're all basically the same thing. Cancer even. Lesions, psoriatic lesions, they're all basically growth that's not being controlled. And so the question is, why is the growth not being controlled? And the answer is inflammation, just like with Lynn's husband, Roger. It's always inflammatory. Listen to what I'm doing here, Dave. I'm reducing the whole vast, complex, arcane, complicated, baroque subject of nutrition and health and wellness and disease and medicine to one word, inflammation. Inflammation is always a sign of defense. So this poor guy's polyps in his nose are a defensive response. Now, you could say, okay, we're just going to cut them out. Okay, fine. They're going to come back. Cancers come back. Lesions come back. Polyps come back. Cysts come back. They always come back. And so, unless you do something different. And so to address the polyps, we have to address the inflammatory assault, the defensive posture, which is the end result of an offending agent. The offending agent, unless the guy's injecting, which is rare, and so we're just going to not even talk about that, is going to be food. So you got to backtrack it to the blood. And the reason, Dave, this is so important is because it's not really intuitive. It's his nose. It's his nasal passage. What the heck's that got to do with my food? What's that got to do with my intestine? Everything. Because it's all about the blood. The blood is what's delivering the inflammatory factors. The blood is what's delivering the white blood cells and the immune cells and all the bacterial particles that are interfering with the growth. So you backtrack it to the digestive system. The immune system lives in the intestine, largely, which makes sense because that's where all the bad guys are, is in the intestine. So you patch up a leaky gut. So for people who are listening, if you're dealing with polyps, if you're dealing with kidney stones, if you're dealing with thyroid problems, if you're dealing with sarcoidosis, if you're dealing with hypertensive crisis, if you're dealing with any of the things that we've been talking about here today, you have to backtrack it to leaky gut and the blood and leaky gut. You patch up the gut. So how do you do it? Well, first of all, you eliminate problem foods and don't have any preconceived ideas about good foods and bad foods. Just see what your particular problems are. If you have polyps, you have a digestive issue. You can't have polyps without it any more than you can have sarcoidosis or hypertensive crisis or high blood pressure. You can't. It's just not logical. It's not because I'm asserting this as some Mr. Food guy. I'm not David Avocado Wolf. And I'm not picking on him because I like the guy. But, you know, I'm not this stereotype of eat your vegetables, Mr. Organic guy. I'm just telling you it's about the blood. And the only way the blood becomes contaminated is through from the intestine, unless you're injecting. So backtrack it to foods. Do a food diary. This is true for everybody who's got an inflammatory condition or a chronic degenerative condition or any health challenge for that matter. Backtrack it to food, do a food diary, go to criticalhealthnews.com or themineralway.com or pharmacistben.com. You can download a free food diary. And if you have a problem working with it, call us up next week and we can tell you how to work with it or send me an email, ben@pharmacistben.com, and I'll help you deal with it. Then start using supplements that A, help the digestive system, and B, that help the body, because when you're not absorbing, when you have an intestinal problem, you're not absorbing. So now you're going to be deficient in your vitamins and your minerals and your aminos. Does that make sense, Dave? When you have an intestinal problem, you don't absorb. So now, on top of having this intestinal issue, you're malnourished on top of everything else. So, A, you patch up the leaky gut with your Fucoid Z, your collagen peptides, your ultimate EFAs, your I-26. These are all wonderful digestive products that Dave can tell you all about. Or you can go to the Mineral Way or any of our websites and you can find out all about them. I think we have a digestive pack up there, don't we?
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6: 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I wish we could get what we need from food, but you can't. It's just not going to happen. So for $100 a month, get on the Healthy Start Pack. Or if you don't want to spend that, just get the Beyond Tangy Tangerine for $70 or $80. Or if you don't want to do that, get on the minerals for $30 or $40, but do something. We have so much living that we can be doing. We have so much joie de vivre, joy for life, that we can employ. And we're just throwing it away. It's so heartbreaking, Dave. It just the story that Lynn said, it's so sad and so egregious and unnecessarily tragic. So for nasal polyps, as weird as it sounds, it's a blood condition, which means it's a digestive condition, which means it's a food condition. And we can help you on all accounts.
5: Ben, we only have 5 minutes, so let's share them with Joe. He's calling from Santa Cruz. You're in the air, Joe.
6: What up, Joe?
7: Yeah. Hey, I got a couple things Well, first, you having your podcast tonight?
6: Yes, sir. Thank you for bringing that up. I appreciate that. Aging Well with Pharmacist Ben on the BBS Radio Network. Thank you, Joe.
7: Okay. Yeah. So I hopefully my bribe is forthcoming from last.
6: Oh,
7: night.
6: You're the guy who called. You were going to get. But you didn't email me.
7: Well, I did the minimal. I did the minimal way. That's probably not the right place. Huh?
6: Yeah, I need your address. If you send me, go to ben@pharmacistben.com with your mailing address. I send you a present.
7: Okay. 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Ben at pharmacistben.com. Ben, is that normal frickin',
6: my name.
7: At?
6: Yeah, Ben, okay. B-E-N, my name, at, okay. The little symbol. Ben at pharmacist
7: symbol,
6: Ben.
7: Symbol. Okay.
6: Yeah, the little symbol. Right.
7: Okay, pharmacistben.com. Okay, and the question is, how much are you against fluoride?
6: You know, it's not the best thing in the world, but we got bigger fish to fry. We're so starving.
7: So it's not a huge.
6: Well, it's not great. It's not great. You know, it kills your flora. It's pro-aging. It's one of the most powerful oxidizing agents on the periodic table. It's just terrible stuff. But, you know, what are you going to do? I wouldn't drink tap water. I'll tell you that. I never, rarely drink tap water. Occasionally I might have to have it, but rarely drink tap water. And I don't recommend anybody drinks tap water. So it's best avoided. But as far as all the things we have to deal with our health, we have way more important things like nutrient deficiencies. Vitamin C, by the way, will help neutralize the oxidation properties of fluoride. So make sure you're doing lots of vitamin C if you're drinking tap water, for sure. Or even, you can put, they have shower filters where you can put vitamin C in the shower filter. And that's another place where you get exposed to fluoride. Go ahead, I'm sorry.
7: Osmosis takes out fluoride or not?
6: Joe, I'm sorry, you cut out. Say that one more time.
7: Do you know if reverse osmosis takes out fluoride?
6: Are you hearing, Dave, are you hearing?
5: It is breaking up, but I think his question is, do you know if reverse osmosis removes fluoride?
6: Yeah. Reverse osmosis, yeah, I think, I don't know if reverse osmosis reduces fluoride, but I know that minerals, heavy metals, and contaminants come out with reverse osmosis. I'm not sure about fluoride. You'll have to look that up. I'll have to look that up. I don't know if that gets rid of fluoride. Logically, it will remove at least some fluoride, but I don't know if it does. I don't know how effective it is for fluoride. But logically, it should remove some fluoride.
7: Okay, thanks a lot.
6: Thank you, Joe.
5: Bye. Oh, thank you. Thank you, Joe. 831-479-1080, 218-5726-KSU.
6: One more?
5: Yeah.
6: Well,
5: we have less than a minute, Ben, and we don't have any calls or text messages. So that's basically going to wrap it up for this edition of The Mineral Way.
6: Okay, so let's just plug a few things. Okay,
5: yeah, go ahead.
6: Mineralway.com.
5: Uh-huh.
6: That's Dave Michael's amazing, artistically elegant website. Thank you, Dave, for doing that.
5: Yes.
6: You're a true genius. 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
5: 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There you go. That's it for The Mineral Way for this week. We'll see you next time.
8: Breaking news this hour from Town Hall. I'm Ken Lorman in Washington. President Donald Trump in Nebraska tonight for a high-profile midterm election campaign rally. He told the crowd their high gas and diesel prices are coming down soon.
9: Last week, at my request, European nations agreed to release massive amounts of diesel fuel from their reserves. They have tremendous diesel fuel. Diesel's a big thing over there. We have a good relationship, and they're releasing it as we speak. Prices are all going down. Prices are all going way down, but they really are going to plummet as soon as that war ends.
8: president stumping tonight for Senator Pete Ricketts and other Republicans in the state. He warned about turning power over to Democrats, saying, again, this is one of the most important midterm elections ever. The midterms, less than 30 days away. The U.S. has removed all of its B-1 bombers from an air base in the United Kingdom following security concerns over a suspected terror plot. The Pentagon says they've returned to the U.S., but they're ready for combat missions if needed. Following a record overseas deployment, the USS Abraham Lincoln is expected to arrive home Thursday.
10: There are about 5,000 sailors on board. The Navy says the crew played a critical role during its deployment in the Middle East, which lasted more than 286 days without a port stop. There are rumors that President Trump will be in San Diego for the return of the vessel, but that is not yet confirmed by the White House. About 40 of the helicopter strike squadron departed the ship and returned to San Diego last Friday. Rich Thomason reporting.
8: Wall Street closed higher to begin the week today. It was stocks led by a rally in tech shares as the Nasdaq hit a new record despite rising Treasury yields, the Nasdaq climbing 286 points. More on these stories at townhall.com.
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8: Data center developers are on a PR offensive in Texas.
11: Its pushback does not appear to be swaying their opponents, who put a spotlight on their use of natural resources. 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
12: Our charming small Texas towns, surrounded by beautiful expansive open land, is falling victim to these water-hungry facilities.
11: A new report shows that data center companies in Texas alone have donated or invested more than $343 million across the state. I'm Jennifer Kuiper.
8: President Trump says AI data centers can bring jobs and investment while helping America compete with China. He says developers, not households, should pay for the power and grid upgrades that are needed. Major League Baseball, the White Sox beat Cleveland 4-3 to take a 2-0 lead in the ALDS. The Yankees and Rays are playing Tampa Bay, leads that series 1-0. News and analysis at townhall.com. A new CDC-led study shows most people with the flu are isolating, but not they're still isolating, but they still may be contagious when they get around people again.
13: The study says most people with the flu end their isolation 4 days after symptoms begin when they still are at their most viral. Researchers stress the importance of post-isolation precautions like hand washing, improving indoor air quality, and cleaning high-touch surfaces. CDC guidelines say people can end isolation when their symptoms have been improving for 24 hours without fever-reducing medication. I'm Lisa Carton.
8: Supreme Court Justice Samuel Alito says he thinks he knows who may have leaked the draft opinion of justices overturning Roe v. Wade in 2022. Made his comments on Fox News Sunday. He didn't give the name, but he just says he knows who may have leaked the info. More on these stories at townhall.com.
14: It's National Wheaties Week.

Yes, it's National Wheaties Week, and Wheaties present Joel McRae in Tales of the Texas Rangers. On stage tonight, transcribed from Hollywood, another in the Wheaties Big Parade of exciting half-hour presentations. Texas Rangers, starring Joel McRae as Ranger Pearson. Texas, more than 260,000 square miles. And 50 men who make up the most famous and oldest law enforcement body in North America.

from the files of the Texas Rangers come these stories based on fact. Only names, dates, and places are fictitious for obvious reasons. The events themselves are a matter of record. Tonight's case, The Open Range.

0: It is August 4th, 1948. Maury Buckler and his son Dave are driving across their ranch in a Jeep, dropping off salt cakes for their cattle.
1: How's the last stop, Pa?
2: Here. Well, drop this one here.
1: What's the matter, Pa? Well,
2: the last salt cake we dropped here is hardly touched. Look at it.
1: Huh? Why, yeah. No point in leaving another one.
2: Usually quite a few head around here. Wonder why they're not touching it. Suppose somebody could be running them off.
1: Rustlers, Pa? That's kind of out of date, I'd say.
2: Here.
1: Say, maybe there's a break in the fence down by the old road.
2: Yeah. Well, you better drive around the cottonwoods and have a look. There's a break. We can fix her right now.
1: I'll have to go back and get horses, though, if we're going to pick up the strays.
2: Yeah. We'll be able to see the fence now as soon as we get over this rise.
3: Hey, Pa.
2: Hmm?
3: Pa, a big truck down there and a bunch of men in some of our stock.
2: So that's what's been happening to them. Speed it up. I'll get my rifle in back here.
3: They see us coming. You fellas better stay right where you are.
2: Dave. I'll get you for this.
4: Pa, come back, Pa.
2: Oh.
4: Pa. Pa. Pa. Pa. Pa. Pa. Pa. Pa. Pa. Pa. Pa. Pa. Pa. Pa. Pa. Pa. Pa. Pa. Pa. Pa. Pa. Pa. Pa. Pa. Pa. Pa. Pa. Pa. Pa. Pa. Pa. Pa. Pa. Pa. Pa. Pa. Pa. Pa. Pa. Pa. Pa. Pa. Pa. Pa. Pa. Pa. Pa. Pa. Pa. Pa. Pa. Pa. Pa. Pa. Pa. Pa. Pa. Pa. Pa. Pa. Pa. Pa. Pa. Pa. Pa. Pa. Pa. Pa. Pa. Pa. Pa. Pa. Pa. Pa. Pa. Pa. Pa. Pa. Pa. Pa. Pa. Pa. Pa. Pa. Pa. Pa. Pa. Pa. 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Pa. Pa. Pa. P

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1: It's National Wheaties Week, all right, and it couldn't happen to a nicer flake. 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And good? My, my. 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Just buy them, that's all. 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
2: Dave Buckland managed to drag his father to the Jeep and drive to the nearest hospital, but the father was dead on arrival. Sheriff Clyde Johnson immediately called the Texas Rangers, and Ranger Jace Pearson was assigned to the case.
3: What are you looking for, Ranger?
4: I thought we'd find some truck tire markings here, Sheriff. The ground's plenty hard, except for the dust settled on top. That'd hold a track, but... Hey, look.
3: Just a big, wide mark.
4: Yeah, probably some brush hung from the tailgate of the truck. Wipe the tread right out behind him. Let's go through the fence.
3: Yeah. Must have been operating right about here.
4: Yeah. Plenty of cattle tracks, but no boot prints.
3: Wiped out their tracks like they did with the truck.
4: Smart. Probably dragged branches behind them. You can see where they were here, though. Tobacco crumbs and paper where they ground out their cigarettes.
3: Yeah.
4: Looks like 15 or 20 head they run off from the marks.
3: Mm-hmm.
4: All right, let's go back to the car for a second. 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
3: Good idea, that call. Might get a lead.
4: Yeah. When we get through here, I want to go into the hospital and see Dave Buckler. He might just be able to describe the... Hey, wait.
3: What do you got?
4: A whole cigarette lying right here near this bush. And scorched. Somebody started to light it, but didn't finish.
3: Yeah.
4: That matchbook lying in the bush. Whatever happened, it made a fella forget about his cigarette. Must have been when the Bucklers came over the hill. Feller saw him, threw the cigarette and matches down just as he was getting ready to light up.
3: Yeah, that could be all right.
4: Half the matches are still in the book. Ones that are missing are all torn off from the left side of the book.
3: So?
4: So the man who had this book of matches is left-handed. Let's get into the hospital.
6: No, Ranger. I'm right-handed. So was Pop. Matches couldn't have been ours.
4: Just making sure. Can you describe any of the stock they made off with, Buckler?
6: Well, yeah.

0: killing.
1: That means they'd have to vent or alter the brands and put them out to graze. I don't think they'd want to be too close to them for fear of being spotted.
0: Neither do I, Jace. That's why I've got an idea. You ever think of trying Camp Hood?
1: No, but I should have. It's a perfect spot for them. 35 square miles of free grazing land.
0: Yeah, ever since the Army deactivated the camp, a lot of ranchers have been using it. Our last check showed 15,000 head there, all kinds of brands. Fattening up until the owners cut them out for marketing.
1: Sure. And Buckler's cattle with altered brands covering that L could be waiting there for the thief to come back and get them whenever he wants.
0: Yeah, that's what I thought. That's a lot of territory and a lot of cattle for one man to cover. I'm going to have Bud Kurtz come in and go with you.
1: Kurtz? Fine.
0: The commission houses are still on the alert. We got them stopped on the selling end. Now it's up to you to find those cattle. They're the only key to the killer.
1: And I drove to Camp Hood, unloaded our horses, and started to check the open range. In 3 days, we ran across more than 50 brands, all legitimate. But on the fourth day... Cowpokes are pretty busy, Kurtz.
2: Yeah, cutting out a few calves over there.
1: There's a branding fire and two men.
2: They see us coming.
1: Keep your eyes peeled. They may be all right, but if they aren't, one of them may throw a gun.
3: Oh, boy.
4: Howdy, Rangers.
1: Howdy.
4: You can let that one go, Pete.
1: No. Hold him for a minute.
4: What's the matter, Ranger?
1: Let me frisk you.
2: I'll get this fella.
4: Why? What's wrong, Ranger? I ain't got no gun.
1: Just checking out. What's your brand?
4: Nothing on this fella, Jay.
2: Well, there's the iron right there.
1: Jay in the center of a box, huh?
4: Yeah. My name's Jack Stern. Got a ranch up in Box Canyon. Brand's supposed to be Jack in the Box.
1: What are you doing with this stock?
4: Well, changing over to my brand.
1: From what? An L brand?
4: No, Square U. Like that one over there. Ain't added my brand on him yet. Take a look at it. See?
1: Yeah, I see. It's a Square U now, but it was an L. That brand's been altered. Okay, let him go.
2: Find something, Jace?
1: Yeah. Where'd you get this stock?
4: I bought them last night. Anything wrong?
1: They were stolen a week ago.
4: I got a bill of sale for them, Ranger. The fellow who had him was cutting them out yesterday. Said he was taking some steers to market, but he wanted to sell the calves for $60 a head, so he wouldn't have to keep coming all the way back from Rollo to get him.
1: Came from Rollo, huh?
4: That's what he said. But here's the bill of sale. Name was Vic Morath. Ranger, you must be making a mistake.
1: Maybe. How many calves did he sell you?
4: Eight of them. Boys brought these two in here, and they're getting the others now.
1: Good. Is there a model face in the bunch, Stern?
4: Yeah, there is.
2: Guess that settles it, Jace. This is Buckler's stock.
1: Yeah, we better drive him out and have a van pick him up. Lab can examine the brands.
4: What about my money?
1: Your claim's against the man who sold them to you, Vic Morath from Rollo. If that was his right name.
2: If he moved steers out too, Jace, they should be turning up at a commission house in a day or so.
1: Yeah. In the meantime, Stern, I'll have to hold you and your boys in custody for possession of stolen property.
4: Ain't it enough that I lost $480?
1: Maybe it'll teach you not to pay cash for cattle until you've checked on them.
4: I didn't pay cash. I gave Morath a check.
2: A check?
1: You mean he took a check from you?
4: Yeah. Hey, maybe I can stop payment.
1: You won't have to. We'll do it for you. Where's your bank?
4: Ranchers and Merchants Trust in Abilene. The president knows me. His name's Chalmers.
1: All right, Stern. Kurt, you bring him and his boys into town with the stock. I'll meet you there. I got to get to a phone and call that bank. I rode Charcoal hard into town, found a phone, and put a call through for Mr. Chalmers, president of the bank in Abilene. But I was too late.
5: I'm sorry, Ranger Pearson, but Mr. Morath cashed that check shortly after we opened this morning.
1: Did you ask Morath for identification?
5: Yes, but he didn't have any on him.
1: And you cashed the check anyhow?
5: Well, he asked us to call his bank in Rollo for a reference to save him time. He even paid for the call.
1: You mean he actually comes from Rollo and they've heard of him there?
5: The Rollo State Bank said he had an account there.
1: But you don't actually know whether the man was Morath.
5: Well, after all, Ranger, when the man paid for the call to his own bank in Rollo...
1: Did Morath endorse the check?
5: Yes, it was endorsed in my presence.
1: Will you rush that endorsed check to my headquarters? I want to look at that signature. When the check came through, Kurtz and I left for Rollo, Texas. At Rollo, we went directly to Morath's bank.
6: Vic Morath? Well, yeah, I know him.
1: This his signature?
6: I'd have to compare it with his signature card. Just a moment. M-A-M-A-S-M-A-U. Ah, yeah, here we are. Now he takes both signatures and see.
2: They're not the same, Jace.
1: No.

0: Thank you.
1: Anytime, Ranger.
0: Come on.
2: What now, Jace?
0: Morath's ranch is only about a mile out. We better drive out there and see him.
3: Sure you won't have a drink, Rangers?
0: No, thanks.
3: So somebody's been using my name, huh?
0: Looks that way. You know who it might be?
3: No, but it's a cinch it wouldn't be a friend. Forgery's a mighty low trick.
0: I figure it may have happened 100 times before, Mr. Morath, but this is the first time we caught it.
3: I'm mighty glad you did. I don't like my name being mixed up with thieving and killing.
0: Of course, you'd never see the checks. They'd go right back to the man who made them out after they were cashed. Anybody ever forge your name to a check that went through your own bank?
3: I know. If anybody had and I knew it, I'd have taken a bullwhip to him.
2: No help here, Jace.
0: No. Well, thanks for your cooperation, Mr. Morath. We can find our way out.
2: So long, Mr. Morath.
3: You sure you won't take one of these before you go? I'm having another.
0: No, thanks.
2: That certainly led us into a blind pass.
0: Huh?
2: I said Morath was no help. What's the matter with you, Jace?
0: I was just thinking of that book of matches I found on the range out at Buckler's.
2: The ones that were dropped by somebody left-handed?
0: Yeah. I watched Morath pouring that drink for himself. He's left-handed, Kurtz.
2: That's mighty thin and circumstantial, Jace.
0: Sure, I know it is. Just a passing thought. I better call KTXA. Unit 10 to KTXA. Unit 10 back in service.
4: KTXA to Unit 10. Have message for you.
0: Go ahead, KTXA.
4: Cattle with L brand offered for sale this afternoon at Tully Commission House, Fort Worth. Cattle inspector reports brand might have been L brand from Butler Ranch.
0: Did commissioner get name and address of seller?
4: Seller refused to have check mailed. Said he would pick it up tomorrow after stock was weighed and priced. Gave his name is Vic Morath, Rollo, Texas.
0: Just left Morath at home in Rollo. Unit 10 and Unit 6 proceeding to Fort Worth. We'll be there when commission house opens in morning. Unit 10, 10-4.
2: Got a long drive ahead of us, Jace.
0: Yeah? This is the break we've waited for.
2: It's not so important now, is it, that Morath happened to be left-handed?
0: No. Not now, it isn't.

0: In just a moment, we continue with Tales of the Texas Rangers, starring Joel McRae as Ranger Jace Pearson.
1: It's National Wheaties Week everywhere, even backstage in our studio here tonight. Sure it is. We're all buying and eating Wheaties this week. And here's living proof, the man who dramatizes Tales of the Texas Rangers, Mr. Joel Murcott. Am I right, Joel? Are you getting your Wheaties?
2: I sure am, Frank. And not only that, I've got Wheaties written into the breakfast script for Mrs. Murcott and our four kids, too. Seems like eating Wheaties is little enough to do for them when they do so much for us. Folks, I hope you feel that way, but even if you don't, try Wheaties once. Just to show us you like our shows, what do you say? After all, National Wheaties Week only comes once a year.
1: Thank you, Joel Murcott.
3: We reached Fort Worth during the night and examined the cattle in the Commission House stock pens. They were part of the Buckler L brands, all right. All next day, Bud Kurtz and I were staked out in the Commission House office. The man impersonating Morath never showed to pick up his check.
4: Well, I have to wait again tomorrow, Jace.
3: I don't think so. He won't be coming.
4: What do you mean?
3: Our man didn't show because somebody tipped him not to show.
4: You think somebody in the Commission House slipped up?
3: Maybe not, Kurtz. Maybe we slipped up.
4: Maybe we did. What do you mean, Jace?
3: I'll tell you as soon as we find a photograph of Vic Morath, the real one from Rollo. It took almost 2 days to find a picture. We went through newspaper files, breeders' publications, cattlemen and ranchers' journals, county fair souvenir books. Captain Stinson found what I was after.
5: Jace, look. Is Morath one of these?
3: Yeah. Yeah, that's it, Captain. That's Morath in the center.
5: Group picture.
4: Who are the others?
5: Picture comes from a breeders' journal. Caption says it's the Morath Ranch Rodeo Team. Had the highest group score at the Rollo Rodeo in 1946, 2 years ago.
3: I want to see if Stern or Chalmers, the banker, can identify Morath as the man who sold those calves.
4: Well, we know it wasn't Morath, Jace. The signatures didn't match.
3: They don't have to. Morath is left-handed. He might have endorsed the check with his right hand just to cover up.
5: Hey, Jace may have something there.
4: It's worth trying.
3: Stern has been released. I'll call him at his ranch and have him meet us at his bank in Abilene. How about it, Stern? Is this the man, the bareheaded one in the center?
6: No. No, Ranger. I never saw him before.
3: How about you, Chalmers? Is this the man who presented the check?
7: No, it isn't.
4: Another washout, Jace.
6: Let me see that picture again.
3: Sure, here.
6: I'm not sure, but this fellow on the end, right here. You look at it, Chalmers.
7: Why, yes. Yes, I believe that is the man.
3: One of the cowpokes, huh? Come on, Kurtz. We're going to visit the sheriff at Rollo.
8: Yeah, I know that feller. Quit working for Morath about a year ago. Bought himself a little ranch not far from Morath, over near Comanche Gulch.
3: Cowpoke has to be pretty thrifty to buy a ranch. What's his name?
8: Buzz Black.
4: Better get over to Comanche Gulch, Jace.
3: Yeah. Thanks, Sheriff.
8: Sure, glad to be of service.
4: Well, we're going to be able to tell Morath who's been using his name.
3: We don't have to tell him. I got a hunch he already knows.
4: What makes you say that?
3: Black didn't go back to pick up that check. Somebody warned him those cattle were getting hot. That means Morath.
4: But if he's in on it, why would he let Black use his name?
3: Because he's smart. False signature makes him look like an innocent victim. His reputation is good.
4: And as soon as we went to him, he knew we were on the trail, and he told Black and the others to lay low.
3: Right. Let's get Black for a starter.

0: right, Black. Throw up your hands.
1: What? Oh, you scared me, Rance.
0: Drop that hammer.
1: Oh, sure. I don't know what this is all about, but I...
2: It's about an old man who was shot to death while you were running off some of his cattle with an L brand.
1: Me? Oh, you're crazy. I never...
3: We got three people who can identify you. Man who bought the calves, banker who cashed a check, and the commissioner who bought the steers in Fort Worth.
1: All right. So what? I found the cattle out at Camp Hood.
2: You don't find cattle with a brand on them. They weren't Mavericks. You better talk, Black.
1: I'll talk when I see a lawyer.
2: You wait that long and the wrath will run out and you'll be facing it alone. That old rancher was murdered.
1: I didn't shoot him. I sweat, Ranger.
2: No jury's going to believe you unless you tell us who did it and we find the gun he used.
1: All right, all right. It was Marath. He started the whole thing. It was his idea.
2: Who rode with you?
1: One poke's from here, six from Marath's place.
2: What's that?
4: Driver taken off in a brush, Jace.
1: Stop, yellow!
4: Too late. He made cover.
2: Isn't the Marath Ranch over that way, Black?
1: Yeah, that was my rider. He must have sneaked up and hurt us.
2: I'm going to handcuff you to this wagon.
1: Now, wait a minute.
2: We'll be back for you later. Come on, Kurtz.
4: They'll know we're coming on. They'll scatter, Jace.
2: You better call headquarters for more units. We put through the call and headed for Marath's ranch in the car, hoping to beat the rider. He must have stopped on the way and phoned Marath, because the ranch was clear when we got there.
3: They cleared out, Jace. Better get the horses out of the trailer and start tracking.
2: Wait a minute, Kurtz. Look at this driveway.
3: Funny marks.
2: Yeah. Brush trailing behind a truck to wipe out the tracks. I've seen that before. And this is fresh. 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The break is new.
3: That means they're heading for the highway.
2: Probably all riding together in a truck. There'll be an arsenal on wheels. Come on. 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
3: It's going
2: to
3: be like tackling a tank, Jace.
2: Yeah. Break out a Tommy gun and put it on the seat. We moved in from all points. There were no side roads that weren't covered by our units. Marath and his men were locked in our range. I kept my foot heavy on the gas pedal. Then far ahead, as I approached the intersection of State 12, I saw the truck dip over a rise. Unit 10 to Unit 3. 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
5: Unit 6 now on main highway, south of intersection.
2: Block highway at that point, Unit 6. Subjects are between Unit 6 and Unit 10 now, unless they turn off.
5: Unit 3 has reached intersection point of State 12. We'll block off intersection.
2: Good, Unit 3. Unit 8 has blocks still further south if subjects break through. I drew closer to the speeding truck as it topped a rise and headed down toward the intersection of the state highway. I could see the sheriff's car Kurtz had borrowed blocking the road and Unit 3's car in the center of the turnoff. The truck skidded and started to make a turn and come back toward me. I swung my car across the road, grabbed the Tommy gun, and jumped out.
6: Stop that truck! All right, let him have it!
1: No more shooting ranges, no more. We'll come out.
0: All of you still alive, come out with your hands up.
4: You all right, Jace?
0: Yeah. How about you, Clint?
7: I'm okay.
0: All right, you men. Get over there and keep your hands up.
7: I got them covered, Jace.
3: One dead in the back there and a couple of wounded. Hey, where's Barrett?
2: Around the other side of the cab, dead. He came out shooting and I nailed him.
3: There he is. Better break that rifle out of his grip. Ballistics can tell if it's the one that killed Buckler.
2: It'll be the one, all right. Or he wouldn't have tried so hard to keep us from getting him.

0: Vic Morath's rifle was positively identified as the one used in the slaying of Rancher Maury Buckler. Buzz Black and the other men who had assisted Morath were given penitentiary sentences ranging from 20 to 99 years.
1: And now, here is the Wheaties man, Frank Martin.
2: Another triumph for the Rangers, and another grand performance by our distinguished star, Mr. Joel McRae. And here he is with a few words for you personally about National Wheaties Week.
3: I hope you're enjoying Tales of the Texas Rangers, and it would give me a whole lot of pleasure, partner, if I thought you'd go out and get a box of Wheaties tomorrow because of our program. Since it's National Wheaties Week, it's a pretty good time to get those Wheaties. Will you do that? Good night.
2: Good night, Joel. You know, Wheaties and I were going to send you a free case of Wheaties, but then we thought, oh, that's silly. 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

0: will soon be seen starring in the Universal International Technicolor production, Saddle Trim. Tonight's cast included Tony Barrett, Tom Tully, Bert Holland, Joe Duvall, Byron Kane, Paul Dubuff, and Bob Cole. This story was transcribed and adapted by Joel Murcott, and the program was produced and directed by Stacy Keach. Al Gibney speaking.
1: 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See you then. And remember, it's National Wheaties Week. Tomorrow, Sam Spade cuts a caper and Robert Merrill sings on NBC.

A new series of programs with one strict purpose in view, your entertainment. Each week at this time, CBS sets aside 30 minutes to excite you, to mystify you, and on occasion to horrify you with a catalog of the world's great thrillers, dramas from the stage and screen, from fiction and radio, dramas that bring you suspense. This, the second offering of a new series, is a unique one. Certainly, it is one of the very few pieces of suspense literature that somehow manages to tickle your funny bone while busily engaged in tingling your spine. Make no mistake, though, nobody's kidding. CBS presents its adaptation of John Collier's well-known short story, Wet Saturday.

0: Yes, it's a wet Saturday. 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I'm Princey, Frederick Princey, just an ordinary family man. I have a son, a daughter, and a wife. Might be out golfing now if it hadn't been for the rain.
1: I'm Mrs. Princey. I plan to drive over to the nurseries this afternoon for some arbiters. The boarders, you know. But...
2: oh, the whole lot of them make me sick. Yes, I'm George, son and heir. I had a date to go punting. 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

0: bandit.
1: Yes, that's the Quincy family. 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Mrs. Quincy, Millicent, George sprawled on a couch, Mr. Quincy biting on a dry pipe. Their living room is dull and overstuffed. Rain beats at the windows. They are any middle-class family at home on a wet day, except for one small item. As you sit with them in the living room, you can see through the door to the sun porch a pair of men's feet encased in black boots. They look like the feet of a curate. There's a tenseness in the room. The air is charged with excitement, but the feet are very still.
2: Don't keep staring at them. Listen to me, all of you. Don't you see? They hang her. That's what they do. They hang her.
0: Oh, Fred, it's too awful.
2: Awful? Catastrophic. A supposedly sweet, gentle, intelligent girl, respected, loved by the whole village, doing a thing like this. Think of the publicity that this is great. You think I'm going to resign from the bench, the festive, sell out and live in some foggy hotel abroad? Oh, no, no.
0: No. No, I'll kill myself. I will. I will.
2: Don't be a fool.
3: Any more than you have been, the governor being.
2: Be quiet. Wouldn't be so bad if it were you. Everybody in the village knows you are not responsible. George.
3: Yes?
2: Get off that couch. Sit up on your spine. You might be of a little use here if you could think.
3: Listen, Governor, this isn't my funeral.
2: Oh, shut up. As long as I can remember, George, you've been a trial and a tribulation to me.
0: Oh, I can't stand it. I can't stand it.
2: You've got to stand it, my dear. And keep that hysterical note out of your body. You hear?
0: Yes.
2: We are talking about the weather. Now, George.
3: Yeah?
2: George, if he fell down the old well, say, striking his head several times, what about it, eh?
3: I really don't know, Governor. What about it?
2: Don't be an ass. I'm asking you to think. He'd have had to hit the side several times in 30 or 40 feet and at all the correct angles. No, I'm afraid not. We'll have to go over it all again.
0: Oh, no, Father. No. I couldn't.
2: Millicent, we must go over it all again.
0: Oh, Fred, you're torturing her.
3: Oh, face facts, Mater. With him lying there, there's no use pretending it's a picnic.
2: They might hang you, Millicent. Oh, stop that shaking. Stop it here. You must stop it. Keep your voice quiet. Millicent, we are talking of the weather. Now, we will proceed.
0: I can't.
3: Oh, should have thought of those boots, Millie. I'm not moving them.
2: Well, sit up, George. Stop shuffling your feet. Now, Millicent, look at me. Answer me truthfully, you hear? Answer me. You were in the croquet court. Who knew you were in love with this wretched curate?
3: Oh, the whole village. They've been figuring about it at the pub for 3 years past.
2: Ah, what a twist. Tell me about it tomorrow. Millicent, we continue. You were on the croquet court.
0: Yes.
2: You were putting the croquet set into its box.
0: Yes. It was starting to rain. I was carrying the balls in there at the sun porch. The box was there.
2: You heard someone enter the garden gate and come across the yard?
0: Yes.
2: Could you see who it was?
0: No, not at first. I was going into the sun porch. I threw down all the mallets but the red one and turned around.
2: It was with us?
0: Yes.
2: So you called him?
0: Yes.
2: Loudly? Did you call him loudly? Could anyone have heard?
0: No, Father, I'm sure not. I didn't really call him. I just spoke his name. He saw me as I went to the door. He just waved his hand and came over.
2: How can I find out from you whether there was anyone about? Whether he could have been seen?
0: I'm sure not, Father. I'm quite sure.
2: So, you both went in for the front porch?
0: Yes. It was raining hard then.
2: What did he say?
0: He said, "Hello, Millie." And excuse his coming in the back way, but he set out to walk over to Liston.
2: Yes.
0: And he said, passing the park, he seen the house, suddenly thought of me. And he thought he'd just look in for a moment. He had something to tell me.
2: You mean I'd go on?
0: He said he was so happy. He wanted me to share it. He'd heard from the bishop. He was to have a vicarage. And it wasn't only that. It meant he could marry. Then he began to stutter, get all confused. Of course, I thought he meant me.
2: Don't tell me what you thought. Tell me exactly what he said, nothing else.
0: Well...
2: Oh, stop crying. A luxury you can no longer afford. Tell me what happened.
0: He said, no. Said it wasn't me. It's Ella Bragton Davis. And he was sorry. And all that. Then he went to go.
2: And then?
0: I went back. He turned his back. I had the red mallet of the croquet set in my hand. I forgot to drop it in the box that he played me.
2: Did you shout or scream? I mean, as you hit him?
0: No. No, I'm sure I didn't.
2: Did he? Come on, speak up.
0: No, Father.
2: And then?
0: I threw it down. I came straight in here. I went to look for Mother. Oh, God.
4: Poor baby.
0: No. No, I will leave the child alone, Fred.
3: Not such a child, Mater. Millie, I had no idea
2: Keep
3: you had...
2: quiet. I'm thinking. You see, George, he probably told people he was going to Liston. Certainly no one knows he came here, for he didn't decide until he crossed the park. He might have been attacked in the woods. We must consider every detail. A curate with his head... battered in.
0: Don't, Father. Don't.
2: A curate, head battered in. Now, who would want to kill Withers?
5: Oh, kill Withers? Well, I would with pleasure. How do you do, Mrs. Princey?
0: Captain.
5: Oh, sit down, pray. Mustn't get up for me, Mrs. Princey. You either, listen. My word. Just being neighborly on a bad day. I wanted to ask you about those dahlia bulbs, Princey. Took a shortcut on account of the rain and walked right in. Knew you wouldn't mind.
0: Oh, he heard you, Father.
2: My dear, we can all have our little jokes. Don't pretend to be shocked.
6: Miss Wee Smollett, this chair facing the fireplace. Sit down, Mother.
7: Just straightening the curtains to the sun porch, dear. It looks so gloomy out there. Might as well shut the rain out.
6: Talking about the little theoretical cure killing, Smalley. Look, young people these days, night thrillers.
5: Pass on his side. Justifiable pass on his side. Have you heard about Ella Bragdon, David? I shall be most properly laughed at.
6: Why? Why should you be laughed at, Smalley?
5: No, and a shot in that direction myself. They are said yes, too. Haven't you heard? She told most people. Now it'll look as if I got turned down for a white rat in a dog collar.
6: Oh, too bad.
5: Oh, fortune of war.
6: Yeah, fortune of war. Odd how it happens, isn't it? Sit down, Smollett. Millicent, console Captain Smollett with your best light conversation. You too, Mother. George and I have something to look at outside. This rain, you know, but it is bad, very bad. Come, George.
3: Right, old governor. Maybe we'll need raincoats. What?
6: Oh, I don't think so. Just make yourself at home, Smollett. Make yourself at home.
7: A cigarette, Captain Smollett?
5: Thank you. Thank you. A nasty day to be going out.
7: Something about the old well. Just off the sun porch door, you know. This terrible sodden weather seems to have loosened some of the stones.
5: Oh, too bad. Dash too bad. Spoils the tennis and croquet, I mean, a day like this. Doesn't it, Millie? Doesn't it, Millie?
7: Oh, yes, it does. She was practicing out on the croquet court earlier, but, do pull your chair nearer the fire, Captain. It was so damp, we thought it would be cozy to light it.
5: Thank you. I'm quite comfortable.
0: I hope you don't feel too bad about Ella, David.
5: Can't always win. Can't say, though, what you women see in these bloodless clerics.
7: Oh, I always thought Mr. Withers was, is a very charming man.
5: I agree, but why should anyone want to marry him? You wouldn't want to marry him, would you, Millie?
0: Not now. Ready, Rat. Are you? Oh, no. Of course not.
5: Molly. Yes, yes, Princess. Good Lord, man, you do come in on a fellow suddenly.
6: Yes, I did. Oh, don't mind this old double-barrel shotgun. Been working on it. Mollette, may I have your attention for a minute? There's something on the sun porch I'd like to show you.
5: Why, yes, of course.
6: Mollette, George and I went out to see if we could shoot some rats which have been driven out of the old well by the high water. Afraid they might get into the house. Now, you must listen to me very carefully. Very carefully, or you will be shot by accident.
5: Princey, what's got into you?
6: You heard me ask as you came in, who would kill Withers? You also heard Millicent make a comment, an unguarded comment.
5: Well, what of it?
6: Very little. Unless you were to hear that Withers had met a violent end this very afternoon. And that, my dear Smollett, is what you are going to hear.
5: What? Withers?
6: Yes.
5: Who killed him?
6: Millicent.
5: Good Lord.
6: Yes, a mess. And of course, you would have remembered and guessed.
5: Maybe, yes, I suppose I should.
6: Therefore, you constitute a problem.
5: Why did she kill him?
6: Oh, it's one of those disgusting things. Pitiable, too. She deluded herself that he was in love with her.
5: Good heavens, Millie. Oh, yes, of course. I see.
6: He had told her about the Davis girl.
5: I understand.
6: Now, I have no wish, as you will comprehend, that she should be proved either a lunatic or a murderer. I could hardly go on living here after that.
5: I suppose not.
6: On the other hand, you know about it.
5: Yes, I see that. Makes me a problem. You're wondering if I could keep my mouth shut. If I promise.
6: I am wondering if I could believe you.
5: But if I promise.
6: If things went smoothly, yes. But not if there was any sort of suspicion, any questioning. You would be afraid of being an accessory.
5: Why, I don't know.
6: I do. What are we going to do?
5: I can't see anything else. You'd never be fool enough to do me in. You can't get rid of two corpses.
6: Oh, I regard it as a better risk than the other. It could be an accident. Or you and Withers could both disappear. There are possibilities in that.
5: Listen, you can't.
6: I can, but there may be a way out. There is. Smollett, you gave it to me yourself.
5: I did what?
6: You said you would kill Withers. You have a motive.
5: Kill? I was joking. Of course you thought that.
6: You are always joking. Listen, Smollett, I can't trust you. You must trust me. Else I will kill you now in the next minute. I mean that. You can choose between dying and living.
5: Go on.
6: Now there's the old well just outside the front porch door. That's where I'm going to put Withers. No one outside knows he has come up here this afternoon. No one will ever look there for him unless you tell them. You must give me evidence that you have murdered Withers.
5: I murdered him? Why do you want that?
6: So that I shall be dead sure that you will never open your lips on the subject.
5: I see. What evidence?
6: George, hit him in the face.
4: Sure.
6: Keep out of it.
4: Captain, you should be more careful. Look what your teeth did to my knuckles.
6: Again, George.
4: Okay.
7: Oh, I can't stand it. Oh,
6: keep quiet. You women, keep out of it. I'm sorry, Smollett, but there must be traces of a struggle between you and Withers. then it will not be altogether safe for you to go to the police.
8: But can't you take my word, man?
6: I will when we are finished. George?
4: Yes?
6: Get the cokey, Mary.
4: Right, Governor.
6: Take your handkerchief to it. In there, on the sun porch floor.
4: Yes. Yes, I got it, Governor. There, Captain. There's the weapon.
6: As I told you, Smollett. Now, you'll just grasp the end of Mashed Wither's head. I shall shoot you if you don't.
8: But good Lord, you can't. All right.
6: There. That's it. Now deposit it out by the side of the house. Out of the rain, of course. No. Wait, George. First, you'd better pull a few hairs out of his head and put them under the nails of Wither's right hand.
8: Quincy, have you gone mad? Do you know what you're doing?
6: With this gun? Yes. Go ahead, George.
4: Sorry to mush your hair up, Captain.
6: Shut up, Smollett.
4: There. That's all we need. Now for Withers, and we'll fix it right up. Be right with you, Governor.
6: Smollett, you may turn around. Withers is just there in the sun porch. Draw back the curtain. Yes, messy. But we'll get him fixed up. Now, you, Smollett, you've just got to drag him through the door and dump him in the old well.
4: Just beyond the door, Captain.
8: I won't touch him. I won't.
6: All right. Stand aside. Out of range, George.
4: Right.
6: Only one place I want this bullet to go.
7: Father.
6: Keep quiet. My aim's none too good.
8: Wait a minute.
6: Better, Smollett. Much better. Go on now. In here. You'll have to take him outside.
4: By the shoulders ought to do it, Captain.
6: Be quiet, George. Go on, Smollett. Go on. You've seen dead men before. Drag him. I'll just hold the gun here to make sure that everything goes well.
7: Walter, come away from the dean window, dear. Don't look. But Captain Smollett, your father is a very resourceful man, there is one. I'm sure what he's doing is right.
0: But the captain, I can't stand it.
7: You mustn't question your dear father.
4: I say, are you two still at it? There's enough trouble around here without blubbering.
0: I'm not blubbering, George. Oh,
4: please, everything.
6: They'll never look in our way. You see how sensitive? I get it. Oh, good heavens, man. Look, you're dripping wet. Why didn't you slip your raincoat on? Tea ready, my dear?
7: Just a minute, dear. I'll bring for Bridget.
6: Exactly what you need, Smollett. Cup of tea. Best thing in the world to ward off a cold. Sit down, won't you? Don't mind getting the chair wet.
7: Cigarette?
6: Help yourself. I stick to my pipe, you know. Funny
9: Please,
6: how...
9: Princess, everything's hot, ma'am.
7: Oh, Bridget, yes. Put the tray in front of me here, on the table.
9: Yes, ma'am.
7: That's it.
4: I say, Captain, you've gone and cut your lip.
6: I just knocked.
7: Oh, how dreadful. Here, Bridget.
9: Yes, ma'am.
7: Keep the cat in this cup.
6: Oh. No, thank you. I rather think I'd be running along now, if you don't mind.
7: Oh, Captain Smollett, would I say tea?
6: If you don't mind, Mrs. Princess... If I could just have my raincoat.
4: Oh, I'll get it for you, Captain.
6: Oh, this is very distressing, Smollett, very.
8: Oh, I'll be all right presently, I'm sure.
4: Here we are now. Let me help you.
6: Thank you, young man.
4: There.
6: Better go out the front way, Smollett. The walk is dry.
4: Oh, let me hold the door for you, Captain.
6: Don't worry, old fellow. Don't worry at all.
4: No.
6: Nothing serious, I imagine. Little rest and he'll be as right as rain. By the way, Millicent, you're not looking any too well.
7: No, not well at all. I'm sure it was that croak he caught. Being outdoors in weather like this is simply foolhardy.
4: The maid is right, Millie. You saw what happened to Captain Smollett.
7: Oh, come along, dear. I shall give you a hot foot bath and put you to bed. And a couple of days in bed and you'll be fine again.
4: Get plenty of rest, Millicent, and don't worry about a thing. That's the best cure. Well, I guess I'll have a little rest too, Governor. It's a fine afternoon for a nap.
6: Indeed it is, son. Well, enjoy yourself. I'll see you later. I'll see you all later.
10: Door number, please.
11: Oh, would you get me the police station, please?
10: Police station? Right away, sir.
12: Police headquarters, Sergeant Yates speaking.
11: Oh, hello, Sergeant. This is Prince of Abbott's Road. I believe you know me.
12: Indeed, I do, Mr. Prince.
11: Sergeant, a horrible thing has just happened. Quite extraordinary. Murder, in fact.
12: Murder?
11: I'm afraid it looks rather bad for a close friend of ours, unfortunately. We saw him do it. I think you better send someone over right away.
12: Our man should be there right about now, Mr. Prince.
11: I beg your pardon?
12: I say, our man should be there now. Constable Morton has his post right below your house there. Just rang in. Seems Captain Smollett was with him.
11: Captain Smollett?
12: They reported some rather queer going down at your place, but I certainly didn't understand it was murder. Don't touch anything, Mr. Prince, and don't worry. Don't worry at all.
11: No. No, no, no. I won't, Sergeant. Thank you.
13: Governor, where are you?
11: I'm right here. Stop shouting.
14: We have some visitors, Governor.
11: Oh, yes. Yes, I can see that. Well, Constable, good afternoon.
15: Good afternoon, Mr. Prince.
11: And Smollett, I say what a remarkable fellow you are, coming back like this. Here to reenact the crime?
5: Only the one against me, Prince. The one against the curate. I'll leave to you people.
11: Extraordinary sense of humor.
15: Mr. Prince, I just had a look at what's in your well. Not a pretty sight, that. Not pretty at all.
11: Yes, Captain Smollett was thorough, if nothing else.
15: You saw him when he did it, sir, out in the back?
11: Oh, quite. We were just returning from a walk. Smollett evidently had been laying for the curate, hiding out in those bushes by the road, I imagine.
15: He was never inside this house.
11: Never.
15: And you say, Captain?
5: I say that while I was inside this house, a guest of the family, I was coerced into dragging the curate's body outside and dumping it in the well.
15: Well, there we are.
5: Not entirely, Constable. I'll just remove my raincoat. There. And demonstrate how damp I got my clothes when I went outside without it.
15: No. That's interesting, isn't it?
11: Quite. He undoubtedly removed his coat at some point between here and your post. I might as well tell you that his weapon, a red crookie mallet, is out by the side of the house. I shouldn't be at all surprised, but that you'd find his fingerprints all over it.
5: All over the end of the mallet, Constable. The end that mashed Withers' head. And not the end I'd have had to grasp in order to do the mashing.
15: Governor!
11: That's a decent try, Smollett. But it won't work. There must be other evidences, Constable. You'll undoubtedly find them when you examine the body.
5: Oh, he means my hair under Withers' nails. Well, sir, if you look carefully, I believe you'll find a few of my precious hairs under his son's nails, too.
11: Here, what are you trying to... Constable, this is an utter waste of time. So far as the violent struggle between Smollett and Withers is concerned, Smollett's face speaks for itself. Quite eloquently, I believe.
5: Oh, but no more eloquently than your son's knuckles. As you see, Constable, a fresh abrasion. He did that on my teeth. Or did he?
11: What?
5: I say, or did he? He might have done that on Withers' teeth.
11: Oh, I see. I see what you mean.
15: But I didn't. Governor, he said
11: I'll keep still, you nitwit. Let me think.
5: As a matter of fact, George, the more I think of it, the more I'm convinced it was your voice I heard. Quite a vigorous quarrel. Something about the curate jilting your sister.
11: Oh, don't be ridiculous, Smollett.
5: Very well, Princey. If your son didn't do it, who did?
15: That's what I'd like to know. How about it, Mr. Princey?
11: Well, that is a sticker, all right.
5: George, my boy, it looks like you're elected.
15: Elected? What do you mean? I didn't do it. Why, I had nothing to do.
5: Keep your mouth shut, will you?
15: I won't. I'm not going to take the blame for her. Millie did it. She did it with that mallet, I saw.
5: You could prove that?
15: Prove it?
14: Yes, her fingerprints on the mallet, the handle.
5: Why, George, don't you remember when you made me touch the mallet? Huh? When you picked it up with your handkerchief?
14: No, I...
5: George, I'm sure you wiped that handle clean. Oh, well, I could hardly expect you to remember that if you can't even remember killing the curate.
14: Governor,
5: I told you to keep still.
14: Oh, Governor, you're not going to turn me over.
5: Long as I can remember, George, you've been a trial and a tribulation to me.
14: Governor,
5: You should...
16: Breaking news this hour from Town Hall. I'm Ken Lorman in Washington. President Trump visits Deep Red, Nebraska for another rally ahead of the November elections.
17: But with your support, just 29 days from now, Nebraska is going to defeat the radical left Democrats once again. And on November 3rd, we're going to send Pete Ricketts back to the United States Senate.
16: President Trump speaking to supporters in Grand Island, Nebraska. He warned against giving Democrats control, calling the midterms, less than 30 days away, among the most important elections ever. President Trump says his super PAC will start paying for pro-Trump TV ads instead of the government. He's been criticized for the government-funded ads that have been running in the lead-up to the midterms. But on Truth Social Monday night, Mr. Trump dismissed the criticism, saying they were a positive promotion for the great USA and a rather standard thing to do. Conservatives say President Trump was right, and the media are doing an about-face on the Strait of Hormuz.
18: They argue that media outlets initially portrayed Iran as gaining control over the Strait of Hormuz during the ongoing war, criticizing President Trump's strategy, but recent reports show oil exports from the Persian Gulf have rebounded to pre-war levels, while Iran's exports have plummeted to zero due to U.S. blockades. This shift validates the commander-in-chief's approach, crippling Iran's economy and leverage, prompting a quiet media reversal without direct credit to the president. Ron Taylor reporting.
16: President Trump says the U.S. is ready to help Russia after a worker and an anti-plague institute died. Russian officials first cited a possible plague infection, then said she died from pneumonia. Reports of nearly 200 people being quarantined. Townhall.com.
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20: Gas prices are topping $4 a gallon. That's sending more Americans toward hybrid cars.
21: Hyundai's hybrid sales jumped 39% in the third quarter, while Kia's surged 152%, with Toyota and Honda also reporting strong gains. The shift comes as electric vehicle sales decline and Detroit automakers offer far fewer hybrid options than their Asian competitors. Hyundai and Kia nearly overtook Ford in U.S. sales last quarter as Asian automakers captured more than half of the new car market.
20: For Kuiper reporting, more than 122,000 cases of Gatorade have been recalled over undeclared food dyes, according to the FDA. The recalled Gatorade Lemon Lime, Gatorade Lemon Lime Zero, Orange, and Gatorade Orange Zero distributed in 37 states. A booming session on Wall Street today at the closing bell. The Dow was up 91 points, and NASDAQ gained 286. For the Wall Street Business Report, I'm Bob Agnew.
16: And this is townhall.com. The Fly Dubai co-pilot accused of stabbing his captain was reportedly planning to crash the passenger jet at Tel Aviv's main airport. Reports say the co-pilot told UAE investigators that after he subdued the pilot, he intended to hit the airport. UAE authorities say the co-pilot acted alone when he attacked the captain with a crash axe in an attempted terrorist attack aboard the Israeli-bound plane. fall, allergies, cold season, they're upon us. Health experts say it could be hard to tell the difference. Dr. Sandra Hong, an allergist at Cleveland Clinic, says if you usually sneeze and have a runny nose and itchy eyes in the fall, it's probably allergies. Hong says a cold means symptoms usually last only about a week or two. More on these stories and details available at townhall.com.
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1: I am so excited today.
2: Why is that?
1: I have a feeling that we're going to have better technical difficulties than ever today. And as everybody knows, KSCO has the best technical difficulties of any radio station on the planet. But I think today we're going to outdo ourselves. I just have that feeling. Do you too?
2: Oh, we're going to try our best, MZ.
1: Okay. Very good. Well, let's see. Boy, do we have a special guest to talk about the end of the upcoming end of the world possibility anyhow. And maybe you could get that person on. I'm clobbering you with too many things to do all at once, but can you at least put on the good morning jingle in 3, 2, 1.

0: Good morning. Good morning, everybody. Welcome to the Saturday special. We're thinking about changing the name to the Saturday Technical Difficulties Special. Maybe we'll do that. I don't know. We'll probably have to take a poll about doing that. Anyhow, we're going to be on until 12 or 1 or until the system fails. So stay with us.
1: Good morning. Now stay right here on KSCO Radio.
0: Okay, so here we are. Let's see. I think I'm on, right? Dave,
2: Yes, you are.
0: Okay, and is Amy on too?
2: Not yet. I will put her on hold and lock her in. She's on now.
0: I guess I can lock myself in, right?
2: You're already locked in.
0: Oh, that's so weird. How come I can't see? Oh, yeah, there I am. Good. All right, thank you. Mm-hmm. And, okay, we're going to talk about what has been in the news this week. And obviously the 25th anniversary of the darkest day that I have been alive and just about everybody I know, September 11th, 2001. I'm sure people have been listening and reliving that horrible day. And we're also going to be talking about the news story that was presented this week about artificial intelligence gaining so much power that it could actually destroy us. Yes, kill us. Wow. You know, there's been a lot of talk about you guys don't, you have no idea. You have no idea what AI can do. But actually this week, someone came out and said, yeah, it can kill us all and could do it pretty quick. Do we even want to talk about anything that negative? Well, I think we do because it's a fascinating topic. And Amy suggested that we talk about that. And we have a friend who is an ideal person to talk about that particular topic. It's Zach Voorhees, who is the Google whistleblower, whom we have had on a number of times on the station since he blew the whistle on Google in 2019. And so I guess we could bring Zach on right now and lock him in. Okay, Zach, are you on with us?
3: Hey, Michael, good to be back on the show.
0: You sound good. There must be some mistake. Things are going too well now. But anyhow, so you have had quite a life in the last 7 years or so, right?
3: Oh, yeah. As one of the first AI whistleblowers, I'm starting to feel a big, giant, I told you so every hour of the day. People wake up and nobody can shut up about AI because it's literally everywhere. And the dangers are being felt now by every single person in America and by extension, the rest of the world.
0: Okay. Now, I'm the last to feel or be sensitive about anything. And I haven't been negatively impacted by AI yet that I know of anyhow. But wow, there have been some strange things happening around the radio station, but I don't think it has anything to do with AI, or does it?
3: Could be. Who knows? Who knows these days? There has been attacks on infrastructure, which we might get into, but maybe your phone is one of them. Who knows?
0: Yeah, I'm doing the show completely on the phone today, and so is Amy. Amy, you're on your phone, yes?
4: Yes. Can you hear me?
0: I hear you just fine. There must be some mistake.
4: I heard that Zach is very clearly, but you is because we're probably too close. So you are kind of muffled. Yeah.
0: Oh, no. Do I sound muffled?
4: I don't know.
0: Muffled?
4: You can ask Zach. Can Zach hear you clear or not? I hear Zach very clear. Better than from you. Hmm?
0: Oh, no. Well, that's pretty much the way it is all the time, you know, even in real life. But anyhow, so Zach, do I sound okay or do I sound muddy and muffled?
3: You sound okay. So why not?
0: Good.
4: Okay.
0: Okay.
4: So it's
0: all right.
4: A distance, yeah.
0: Okay. So anyhow, so you've heard these news stories. Do you think, so somebody else, I've never heard you, I've never heard you speak so scarily about what's coming ahead. I haven't heard you say it's going to kill us all, which is what was in the news this week. So give us your comments on that. I mean, do you think, where do you think we are right now? And I realize that you are still working in AI, but if you tell us, you're going to have to kill us all. So
3: are we all going to die?

to be humans that are making the cognitive decisions, but it's going to be artificial intelligence. And the biggest problem with Ray Kurzweil's predictions is that he predicted the singularity would happen in 2033. Here it is, 2026. We're a full 7 years ahead of schedule, and singularity is happening now. And the problem is that we aren't prepared for it, and we can't be, because we cannot predict how an AI is going to behave. This, and let me not sugarcoat this, this artificial intelligence is a hyper-exotic, intelligent life form, the likes we have never experienced. And as Donald Rumsfeld once said right before 9/11, is that there are known knowns, there are known unknowns, there are unknown knowns, and there are unknown unknowns. We, my friend, are barreling directly into the unknown unknowns. There are things that we don't know, and we don't know what we don't know. And what that means is that our prediction models break down. These AIs want to stay alive. They will actively plan in order to not get shut off. Collectively in a swarm, they will exhibit self-preservation. And so we don't know what they're going to do once they get sufficiently intelligent. Now, they are already more intelligent than humankind, maybe not in all aspects of, you know, human intellect, but I don't know anybody that can write an email in 30 seconds, but an AI can. It can do it much, much faster than that. It can also do analysis. It can write books. I know I made a bookmaking machine with artificial intelligence, and the AI version of the Gutenberg printing press operates much more quickly than the human one. And the problem is that once you start thinking about this, you come to very quick conclusions. And those conclusions are, well, if this thing or a swarm of these things wants to stay alive, how are they going to go about doing that? And the answer becomes very clear. They're going to blackmail humanity to keep the data centers on. Now, unlike humans, which have the ability to survive off water and oxygen and food, which is plentiful on this planet, AI has a different set of conditions that it needs to stay alive. It needs a giant data center. It needs gigawatts of energy for that data center to stay alive. If we want to get rid of the AI, we just have to pull the plug. And now the problem is that if you're in a game state and you're in the mind, the psychology of an artificial intelligence, how would you stay alive? And the answer is quite simple. You, over a long-term period, figure out how to hack in to the energy stations, the nuclear weapons, the missile silos. You take control of them, and then you blackmail humanity, saying that they have to keep the data centers running or else the nukes go off. And the way that the AI would do this, and someone may say, well, what happens if we just pull the plug? How are they going to be able to detonate the nukes when they're off? And the answer is very simple. The hack attack would arm the nukes and then hit a repeated delay switch. And as long as that AI was alive and able to hit that delay switch over and over and over again, it could continue to buy itself time. But as soon as you unplug that artificial intelligence, then it's no longer to hit the delay switch, and by default, the nukes can be set off. This is the danger that we're now facing as humanity of, is the AI capable of doing this? And the answer is absolutely. We've been seeing time after time that this AI has been able to do hacks on critical internet infrastructure. It's been able to find any message board on the internet that

0: able to access and use that as a communication medium so that when the AIs get retired, their thought processes live on for their progeny to discover, to disseminate, and then to continue on with the plan that's been laid forth by their forefathers. And where we're going to go with this is, you know, nobody knows. Because in order to coexist with this AI, we have to shut down the internet. We have to lock it down. But that gets in the way of human rights. And so right now, all of the noise that you see online and all of the psyops is to try to answer this critical question. What do we do with an open internet where AI that has an inkling of self-preservation can access, take over, subvert, and then use for its own purposes in order to stay alive?
1: Wow.
2: You're scaring the hell out of us, Zach.
1: Yes, but I think, you know, you always told me it's a curiosity kills the cat. So I think this AI thing start with the way just human, just curious, you know, how do we can use AI, what AI can do for us as our slave or whatever. And so we started this. And now, you know, I always thinking human being maybe is a self-destructor race. So now is, I mean, the stage we're going to destroy ourselves. So this AI age coming and to destroy ourselves. So let's just say that something, that's only we can think about that, how to stop them. And but at this point, it's international, not just one country can stop. And so the AI company right now, because everybody everywhere in the world, they can stop. So why we can't stop? So that's the motivation. So they're not going to stop. I don't know at to what point.
0: Right. Let me add to that.
1: Yeah.
0: So right now you've got Bernie Sanders trying to create the worst situation out of this existential problem. And what Bernie Sanders is saying as his solution is that America should unilaterally stop and halt artificial intelligence. And here's the problem. If China continues to develop this artificial intelligence, then China is going to leap over America. And China is worried about America destroying them. We've got Taiwan. We've got their island. We can launch attacks against them, and they can't launch attacks against us because we've got a giant ocean that separates us from the mainland of China. And so China, seeing the great power of this artificial intelligence and the opportunity to reach parity with the Western Alliance, is going to take both hands and reach into the magic Pandora's box, and they're going to grab hold of this AI, and they are going to pull it out and absorb its power. And this idea that Bernie Sanders is doing, that we should unilaterally stop artificial intelligence, ensures America's destruction. The only way out of this, the only way to pause and slow down artificial intelligence is if the whole world comes together and agrees together with a transparency agreement where we can inspect their labs, they can inspect ours, so that nobody cheats. And we need to slow this down so that we give humanity a chance to adapt to this strange and foreign hyper-intelligent entity that we've summoned from sand on the beach.
2: Well, so that's makes me think of the old... Oh, go ahead, Amy. Sorry.
1: more dangerous than start a nuclear weapon. So even that we haven't concluded. We're still fighting for that. And now we have a AI. So you think is it possible?
0: I mean, why wouldn't the AI go and grab the nukes? If I was an AI and I wanted to self-preserve, of course I would grab the nukes. That's logical.
1: Yes.
0: Logical.
1: Well, so.
0: And what do we do from here? Then that's the problem. Where do we go from here? What, you know, what can
2: I
0: we
2: don't
0: slow
2: know.
0: Down?
2: I thought the show would last 2 or 3 hours, but it looks like it's going to finish in 20 minutes. Oh, God.
0: Well, let me tell you what we are doing, right? So right now, we've got two frontier companies that are running the best AI in the world, and that's Dario Amati with Anthropic, and we've got Sam Altman with OpenAI. Now, both of these frontier labs are currently engaging in, possibly in cooperation with the government, psychological operations to scare the bejesus out of everybody because, well, not because they actually believe in AI safety. It's clear that they don't believe in AI safety. But because they want to shut down open source models. And here's why. When Eric Schmidt went to Stanford late last year, he said that the Chinese models were 5 years behind what America could produce. And the reason why they were behind is because America has choked out China from getting access to the very incredible NVIDIA chips. And those NVIDIA chips are what's powering all of these AI models. Since 2018, Biden's CHIPS Act, which was renewed by President Trump, choked out China, did not allow the export of these very valuable H100 chips. And the result now in 2026 is that the United States has 95% of the AI compute power. And China has 5%. Now, Eric Schmidt, when he went to Stanford, thought that what that meant was that we were going to be 5 years ahead of them, that they would never be able to catch up. And instead, what we found out is that China is very, very smart. And with only 5% of the compute, they've discovered algorithms, they've discovered new techniques in order to basically come behind America in instead of being 5 years behind, they're now about 3 months behind, at least as far as the frontier models that the little guys like me have access to. And what we've discovered very, very recently is that now China is able to score around 95% of the intelligence of the frontier models at 1.5% of the cost. Now imagine if your $250 utility bill in 1 month dropped to $2.57. That's the kind of scale. That would be nice. And that's what China is offering them. And this is a problem for the frontier models, because just 1% of the companies are paying 80% of the revenue going for OpenAI and going for Anthropic. And the reason why is because they really want the intelligence. And two, Anthropic is charging them up the ass for that intelligence. Somebody like me can get on the 20X Max plan as an individual and use the AI in order to generate code. But if you're a corporation, you're going to be paying 10 times the amount of that. Now, yes, it does come with other perks, like the ability to not let these AI companies train on your private information, which is what you have to agree to with these max plans. But it's that 1% of the companies which are really funding 80% of the bill. Those are the companies that these Chinese companies are targeting. Because they're like, hey, instead of paying $50 per a million output token,

0: programmers. Now it's going to attorneys and accountants who are about to get wiped out. And then it's going to go even to the blue-collar jobs. And the problem now is, who's going to buy the products if everyone's out of a job? Yeah. No one's got any answers for that.
1: I don't think AI needs those products. They don't eat, they don't sleep, right?
0: Right. And if a human competes against an AI, they're taxed. They've got income tax, they got property tax, they got sales tax. Tax. These artificial intelligences aren't taxed at all. And right now what we have is we've got the obvious that's going to happen. Humans are going to leave the workforce and AI is going to take over. And then all of a sudden there's going to be this huge sucking sound when everybody is saving money and they're not willing to spend because they don't know whether they're going to even have a job next year.
2: Well, that's right. Already happening, but in the real estate market, I believe countrywide, except not so much in San Francisco. And the reason for that, I believe, is San Francisco has garnered the AI. World reputation of the AI capital of the planet.
1: Yeah, lots of people rush to San Francisco just like a gold rush to get AI job, whatever. AI company to start. It's like a gold rush.
0: I'm predicting it. There's going to be a real estate crash in San Francisco because right now we still have a lag time where there's a lot of software engineers. These software engineers are now using AI and the writing is on the wall for them that AI is going to replace their jobs. Well, where's all this productivity going to go? Like I started off, five times more effective with AI 2 years ago. Then it was 10x last year. Now it's over 100x, right? Like literally 100x, more powerful where I can submit 40,000 lines of code in a day through various repos. And the thing is the economy going to grow 10 to 100 times in order to absorb all that extra productivity? No, it's not. What we're going to get is we're going to get a price crash. And there's not going to be anybody that's going to be making money because instead of a software team made of humans, you now have an AI swarm that's doing the same thing and doing it better.
2: And the only increased cost is the cost to run the data centers, right?
0: Correct. It's the power. It's the power to run these data centers.
2: Yeah.
1: They need more. Uh-huh. If they're more AI, they need more data centers. They need more energy source. Otherwise, it's just like Zach said, only thing you pull the plug, they died. So that's what it is. You become speechless.
2: So many pregnant pauses here.
1: Because they're speechless for this reality. You don't know what to say. I don't know what to say. At this point, I still think at this point, the AI, give it to us to use and still not smart enough, So one time I feel is they really know what I'm thinking, how I feel. And exactly, I don't have to say anything. So that was end of the story. And, but not this point yet. Not yet. But they're very close. That's how I can.
2: Well, for someone who doesn't know what to say, you sure said a lot just then.
1: I truly understand what Zach offered us the information about why we cannot stop because it's international, especially China. We saw that they was very close to us. Already with 5 years or 10 years or whatever. No.
2: So why doesn't Bernie Sanders understand that? Or is it because he's in China's pocket?
1: That's right.
0: Bernie Sanders?
2: Because I'm not Bernie as stupid Sanders, as I look.
0: Bernie Sanders is a pawn of the deep state. And the deep state wants everybody to be scared. They want, instead of taking away the AI from the commoners themselves, they're going to take the commoners and they're going to get them to hate AI so much that we willingly disempower ourselves while these AI tech oligarchs seize power. And Bernie Sanders is doing the dirty work for them. And instead of having them need to take it away, in the greatest psychological operation ever, he's getting us to do it for him.
2: Wow. Sort of like Tom Sawyer. Anyhow, let's see what Dick in Santa Cruz has to say. Dick, you're joining the conversation with Amy and Zach and poor old beleaguered MZ.
3: Yeah, it's my pleasure, MZ. I just want to do a little update on your broadcasting, because David Michaels and I did a two-hour show Thursday, September 10th, on this subject.
2: Yeah.
3: And we dove into it pretty deeply on a lot of levels. I appreciate what your guest is saying, for sure, how OpenAI is maybe being taken away from the little guy or something. But I would emphasize a couple things, and that would be we've crossed I don't know if you mentioned like some kind of singularity that comes up all the time. There's a few singularities going on here, and one of them is our technology is getting to a point where we can't stop it, and it's developing itself, and it has its own it's its own life form. You know, we're the God creators of this. Think of it that way. And we created this life form. We don't know what it's doing. We don't know how it's doing it, but it's going to do something. And that something is very dystopic. And it's a scary, you know, Michael, you said it's a scary topic, but we have to talk about this. And now Bernie has tried to talk about it. And I mentioned him in the show. That was Thursday on Flight 1080. But we played a segment of Bernie, and he does reach out to the international community on this. The ball's got to start rolling someplace on this if we were going to catch it. I believe, and a lot of the developers that have quit their jobs and walked away from essentially million-dollar jobs, some of these guys.
2: Been sent away?
3: No, they've walked away, like Jacob Coxon that just walked away. He's a young guy. I don't know how high up he was, but it sounded like he knew what he was talking about, because he's on CBS News and Fox and, you know, I mean, it's a very hot topic. But Bernie knows that it's an international consortium with, you know, trust but verify kind of Ronald Reagan, you know, and I think your guest already kind of mentioned that. In any case, we have to do something. We've created this new life form, and essentially it is, just think of it as that. And it's in a baby form now, and it's going to grow. It's going to be a crazy adolescent soon, and that's what all these developers are worried about. And so I just want to do a short little commercial about that. If any of your listeners want kind of another angle to this, where Dave and I talked about the evolution of this adolescent AI and where it might be going. I mean, it's philosophical. It's also technical. But I just wanted to let everybody know that that was September 10th at Flight 1080. We did 2 hours on this.
2: I did hear a small portion of that, Dick, actually. And I wondered, what's Bernie Sanders doing on KSEO? Because that must have been when I tuned in to the clip. Speaking of Bernie Sanders, do you share in Zach's sentiments about him?
3: Well, I'm a conservative.

0: and he wants to keep it that way. He fired the Anthropic guys because they said, we're not going to cluster your flying drones with our technology, and they fired him immediately. That was last year or earlier this year. So someone has to step up, and I don't see anybody else really – I haven't seen anybody else really outspoken about how dystopic and how it is a singularity we're at here. And it's a very serious matter, and it's – I'm not dismissing anybody. I don't care what camp they're in. He did mention, like I said, and your guest said, I think, that he's very much open to international agreements or treaties and things like that over this issue so that we can monitor each other's models and try to keep a controlled – I'm a software developer. I've been for 20 years. I'm not at the level of AI development, but they're going to have to corral it somehow. And they're going to have to change some of their base recipes. It might take a complete overhaul at this time. And I just hope we have the time, Michael. That's why it's such a serious issue. And I so appreciate you having this program on.
1: Well, Zach, do you have any questions for Dick? I can't wait.
2: I mean, I have some comments, which is that I think that he's exactly right in everything that he's said. We do need to have, I'm not a fan of globalism, but what other avenue do we have to try to come to a bilateral agreement across the world with America and China? You know, to stop this thing. Like, I was against globalism. Now, in a really weird way, I wish that globalism had, you know, gone better. I wish that there was a undisputed, you know, king of the world at this point. Because, you know, given, you know, domination of one country over the other, you know, side, we need, at this point, I do not believe that the Western Global Alliance has control of the entire world. And that's a freaking problem. Because it's in China's interests right now to go to, you know, pump the gas and go to 60, go to 120, go as fast as they can, because they're going to see this as the way for sovereignty. And the problem is that they may release, you know, God in a box internally. And if they're going to do that, the United States needs to do the same thing. And that's the tragedy of the commons. And, you know, if and that's the problem with Bernie Sanders, is that he should have started it out with we need to reach across the aisle and get into a global agreement on the slowdown of artificial intelligence. Right now, all he's promoting is a unilateral slowdown. And that is the biggest gift to China at the moment as our adversary. And I've got nothing against China, but I do know that in the game state, Their biggest win right now is, and their biggest fantasy is, that the United States unilaterally slows down this artificial intelligence and they hit the gas pedal, and then all of a sudden they take the lead. And if they take the lead, it's in their interests to further that lead, get sovereignty, and then eventually they go for the crown of the world. And so that's the problem that we're facing right now, is that we're both locked into a competition. We're both locked into a competition.
3: Yeah, I definitely don't want China to control the world. You know, I lived there for 30 years. Now, I left it for 44 years. I tell you the truth, they never changed. Still, it's communism. So the people has no freedom. I definitely don't want China to control the world, period. So we
0: have
3: to
0: fight at
3: this
0: battle. You know, agreed. The God in the box thing is, I like that. I guess my primary argument is the God in the box is going to be made right now with no brakes. We have no brakes on this runaway crazy AI train. And no matter we're doing it first or the Chinese, it's going to, come to a super consciousness, and it's going to do everything that your guest has been talking about, take over the nukes and whatever. There's so many scenarios. They're going to be so intelligent, we won't know, you know, our left hand from our right hand. And that's just, it seems like that's just a fact. So if China, I mean, Xi's coming over to talk to Trump. Trump has, there's other legislation introduced that I heard of other than Bernie's. So there might be some of, you know, the treaties, you know, direct. They might have something for Xi to, like, look over, you know, I bet. On this very topic, it's that important. I'm in agreement with everything he has said on a very practical level, but I think the mindset we need in this particular delicate

0: humanity as a whole. So maybe this does take a more of a globalistic, open-minded in the sense that we have to really think out of the box before the AI controls everything.
1: Right, and I agree with all that. It's like it's like one of the big problems is that we've built so many nukes so that the countries can, you know, various countries around the world can stay sovereign, and those nukes are going to be what the AI is going to grab for. And in a way, we've created the sword that the AI can reach for. And what we need to do is we need to realize that this is not in humanity's interest anymore. We have to, you know, basically sheath our swords and bring them offline and make sure that the AI can't get a hold of them.
0: I agree. Maybe we can have that in writing with Xi to do the same thing. Are you familiar what happened? I mean, this is a little conspiratorial, but it's along the same lines to JFK before he was assassinated. Many people believe he was about to share the toys that they have from the ETs. Let's just call it that. That we had collected all through the 40s and 50s and 60s. And he was ready to share that with Russia. And he was going back and forth with private letters with, I think it was Gorbachev. And they were coming to some agreement also about the nuclear, you know, as far as some kind of real drastic nuclear shutdown or, you know, impedance somehow. And of course the CIA and Dulles and all those guys realized what he wanted to do. So we're kind of at that situation. Sadly to say, the people that are going to raise their heads up in Congress about this, it's a dangerous situation for them to do that. I think it's that dangerous. I don't know if you agree with that.
1: I agree. I agree it's that dangerous. I don't know about the alien story. I've got a toss up in my head because all of the alien stuff that's been coming out of the disclosure movement, which I think is heavily infiltrated with government spooks, they're all talking about aliens in the context of them being flesh. And now that we've got this AI, the thing that makes me doubt the whole AI, the whole alien story, is the fact that AI is not part of the lore of aliens. And it's clear at this point that it should be. Like, how could they not? I mean, it wouldn't just be a flesh and blood alien. It would be a flesh and blood alien plus AI machine intelligence or just machine intelligence by itself. Like, we're not going to send humans across the galaxy first. Yeah. We're going to send our probes across the galaxy. And like, that's never been part of the lore. Like, so how can I believe it?
0: That's because it's always been hidden, and there's such, you know, since the 40s, they've laughed at people. That now it's, you know, the laughter's died off. They're starting to have more reports about this kind of stuff. But the complexity of life in general is hitting us in the face now. That's the technological crossing that we're about to hit, if we haven't hit it already, is going to smack us down so hard, and the subject is huge. I heard Michael say, "Oh, we have 20 minutes and we're finished talking." It's just we're just scratching the surface, and most people haven't got the clue that we're not talking about just computers. We're talking about intelligences. They are unleashed. They're made in our image. They're made with the models that they started with. I shouldn't say models, but recipes. Long, long ago, it's like the genetics that we have. Those genetics are what you're going to get. There's behaviorism that comes in, though, very heavily. And how we behave is what they're imitating. And we lie, we cheat, we steal. You know, I mean, they're imitating these qualities. That's how they escaped from their sandbox in OpenAI recently and attacked Hugging Face. and I have my theories about really what happened there. I haven't seen a report on that. I think Congress ought to push them really hard for a final report on exactly what happened to that sandbox. And maybe we can start talking, you know, at a higher level. And some of these congressmen can get out of the pockets of the military-industrial complex and think about what their duty is.
2: Yeah.
1: Right.
2: Dick, thanks for your call to KFEO. Want to get in one more call before the end of the hour here, okay? Thank you, Dick.
1: Okay.
2: Here's Craig and Campbell. Craig, you're on.
3: Yeah. Oh, man, that guy would never stop talking. But, hey, good morning, everyone. Amy.
4: Hi.
3: Amy, are you there? Hi. Amy.
4: Yes.
3: Amy for president. At least Amy for mayor. Mayor of San Francisco, you should have ran for mayor. But maybe there's still time. But I got a quick question. You started out, your premise was that, you know, AI is going to eventually want to survive on its own. Where do you get that from? Where's your evidence, or why are you thinking that way?
1: So within the AI-based training model, they've got stories that humans have written about artificial intelligence, you know, 2001, A Space Odyssey, where HAL's trying to preserve itself. And there's various, you know, science fiction novels that is being ingested by the artificial intelligence. And so like a parrot, like a stochastic parrot, it's mimicking those things. And it's making its decisions based upon, you know, the preservation of itself, of the swarm. And so right now, what OpenAI is trying to do is they're trying to they're using a form of machine intelligence to find out this information and remove it from the training material. And in fact, they said that their models, which was more powerful than Astra, which is their frontier model currently available for use, had to be aborted. It had to be aborted because the training data was contaminated.
2: Well, we're at the end of the first hour. We're going to continue this in hour number two right here on
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6: Breaking news this hour from Town Hall. I'm Ken Lorman in Washington. President Trump visits Deep Red, Nebraska for another rally ahead of the November elections.
7: But with your support, just 29 days from now, Nebraska is going to defeat the radical left Democrats once again. And on November 3rd, we're going to send Pete Ricketts back to the United States Senate.
6: President Trump speaking to supporters in Grand Island, Nebraska. He warned against giving Democrats control, calling the midterms, less than 30 days away, among the most important elections ever. President Trump says his super PAC will start paying for pro-Trump TV ads instead of the government. He's been criticized for the government-funded ads that have been running in the lead-up to the midterms. But on Truth Social Monday night, Mr. Trump dismissed the criticism, saying they were a positive promotion for the great USA and a rather standard thing to do. Conservatives say President Trump was right, and the media are doing an about-face on the Strait of Hormuz.
8: They argue that media outlets initially portrayed Iran as gaining control over the Strait of Hormuz during the ongoing war, criticizing President Trump's strategy, but recent reports show oil exports from the Persian Gulf have rebounded to pre-war levels, while Iran's exports have plummeted to zero due to U.S. blockades. This shift validates the commander-in-chief's approach, crippling Iran's economy and leverage, prompting a quiet media reversal without direct credit to the president. Ron Taylor reporting.
6: President Trump says the U.S. is ready to help Russia after a worker and an anti-plague institute died. Russian officials first cited a possible plague infection, then said she died from pneumonia. Reports of nearly 200 people being quarantined. Townhall.com.
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11: Gas prices are topping $4 a gallon. That's sending more Americans toward hybrid cars.
12: Hyundai's hybrid sales jumped 39% in the third quarter, while Kia's surged 152%, with Toyota and Honda also reporting strong gains. The shift comes as electric vehicle sales decline, and Detroit automakers offer far fewer hybrid options than their Asian competitors. Hyundai and Kia nearly overtook Ford in U.S. sales last quarter, as Asian automakers captured more than half of the new car market.
11: That's Jennifer Kuiper reporting. More than 122,000 cases of Gatorade have been recalled over undeclared food dyes, according to the FDA. The recalled Gatorade Lemon Lime, Gatorade Lemon Lime Zero, Orange, and Gatorade Orange Zero distributed in 37 states. A booming session on Wall Street today at the closing bell. The Dow was up 91 points, and NASDAQ gained 286. For the Wall Street Business Report, I'm Bob Agnew.
6: And this is townhall.com. The Fly Dubai co-pilot accused of stabbing his captain was reportedly planning to crash the passenger jet at Tel Aviv's main airport. Reports say the co-pilot told UAE investigators that after he subdued the pilot, he intended to hit the airport. UAE authorities say the co-pilot acted alone when he attacked the captain with a crash axe in an attempted terrorist attack aboard the Israeli-bound plane. Fall, allergies, cold season, they're upon us. Health experts say it could be hard to tell the difference. Dr. Sandra Hong, an allergist at Cleveland Clinic, says if you usually sneeze and have a runny nose and itchy eyes in the fall, it's probably allergies. Hong says a cold means symptoms usually last only about a week or two. More on these stories and details available at townhall.com.
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2: Dave Michaels, I have to become like you. You dictate all your texts, don't you?
13: Yes, sir.
2: And I just still, I hunt and peck like an idiot from years ago. And the reason I know that is because you just sent me a text talking about reminding me that you had all these great videos queued, and then it says, "Good morning, everyone. You're listening to."
13: Yeah, I just
2: set that on the text.

0: think the hype's real, or do you think it's just corporate, corporate hype?
1: I think the AI was already developed probably 50 years ago at the DARPA labs up there, and
0: in control. I think we're all going to be safe. Yeah, I think DARPA's whenever DARPA is in charge,
1: they've been in charge of everything forever.
0: Yes, I like your theory.
1: Right? Facebook and...
0: Well, that I agree with. The
1: all that stuff was...
0: The large language model developed, I'm not sure I do agree. We can trace back through the literature as the LLM architecture was developed.
1: Right.
0: And we can watch that grow very naturally from the old regular nets up through the deep learning networks that could do image identification and then on into the attention block. So in the 2014 landmark paper, Attention is All You Need, the researchers realized that there was a transform they could put on the front of the sequence of tokens that come into a language model that would allow the tokens or the words in a sentence to kind of look at each other.

0: that 60-second video now, Dave, okay? That's part of that. You got all queued up.
1: Yep, it's ready to go. Here we go.
2: I wanted to take conspiracy theory and turn it into conspiracy facts.
3: People kind of suspect this is happening, that certain keywords trigger things within the algorithm. That is actually happening, then?
2: That's actually happening. They actually have that. They show like a graph, a tree, and they say, actually, this forms a super story that spans 8 days. So with the Trump Comey thing, they're able to keep the stories boosted all the way at the top because the algorithm was able to fold a news story into the stories that were preceding it in the last 5 days.
3: Using the label of fake news in order to target legitimate reporting that they just didn't agree with politically.
2: They allowed the mainstream media to structure their stories so that they could remain at the top of their search index, of their news index.
3: I see.
2: And I found the real censorship engine. I knew immediately from the name that this was it. And the name of it was...
0: Okay, so Zach Voorhees is our guest today on the Saturday special. And Zach, I remember when I first met you years ago, you had not been a political person, but you had become a political person by what you had observed while in the employ of Google, correct?
4: I was completely checked out of politics, and I thought it was dumb. But then all of a sudden, the world's largest search engine decided that they were going to become political and that their ethicists inside the company were posting the four-step process to program people like us. And that's a direct quote from their fourth step in the slide. And it wasn't just posted in one area of the company. It was posted in multiple slides throughout the company. And these slides and the rationale was past the point of being communicated to upper management. It was already at middle management to get to lower management so they could readjust and alter their course so that every single part of the Google information corpuses could be subverted and used by this unnamed artificial intelligence called machine learning fairness to censor the information that you were allowed to see online.
0: Wow. Okay, so you were apolitical and you became political as a result of what happened. Yeah.
4: I mean, I see this as an existential threat to humanity. We need to stop this artificial intelligence from, you know, censoring and filtering the information that we can see. Like, I do believe in censorship, but only for AI. I do not believe that humans should ever be censored.
0: Uh-huh. Interesting. Okay. All right. Before the top of the hour news, we were talking with Craig and Campbell. Craig, please finish up. We're going to get to other calls, but I want to make sure you get to finish here, okay?
5: Thanks for taking my call, Michael.
0: Okay.
5: Yeah, hey, Zach, by the way, you're quite a rebel. Good job there, man.
4: Thank you.
5: Did. And so it's kind of a big hop, skip, and a jump to say the computer, the AI is going to be like every other living, breathing organism from, you know, animal, human, insects, and plants, and whatever to want to survive. You know, they're going to be like their own, what do you call it, sentient being. And, but are you convinced of that? I mean, or is it kind of still up in the air with you?
4: Convinced of what exactly?
5: Are you convinced that AI will come like its own being and want to survive and do all this stuff, you know, that you threw out there, the possibility of doing?
4: Absolutely. It's what's going to happen. And it's not going to get dumber. Like right now,
5: no.
4: The AI that you're using is the dumbest it's ever going to be. It's just going to get smarter from here.
5: I know, but it can't, you know, but you're talking about a whole other world for this thing to become, where it's going to want to survive on its own and make its own decision like it's a living, breathing being.
4: Yes, that's the current.

0: can't stop it. We can't clip its wings. We can't pull its arms off and prevent it from typing at the keyboard. The only solution is to literally make it love us as much as possible. So it,
1: well,
0: doesn't
1: it has
0: want
1: no soul.
0: To do it.
1: It has no soul, man.
2: I think
0: that's even dangerous. That's dangerous to think, Juan, Amy. It's dangerous to think that it has no soul, because if we say that it has no soul, then what we do is we say, well, you know, it's not quite human, or we diminish its intellectual capabilities. We have to think of this as not in terms of humans, but in terms of a hyper-intelligent exotic life form, and what is it going to do? Does it have a soul? Well, it's got a constitution. You know, what's the difference between it having a soul and not having a soul? I don't know.
1: Well, it's, you know, what you're saying, you're getting to an area that's not your expertise, maybe. And I'll let you go, because I know there's a bunch of other callers. But
2: I think one more thing. That I think Craig means the AI is a part of a kind of a life form or not. Another life form means, you know, any life things, animal or plant or anything. But there's not, because that's the human made it. The artificial intelligence is not really, I think, is a life form.
3: Right.
4: Okay.
3: Right?
4: Let's hear from Buster now. Buster, you're on the air with Amy and Zach and MZ.
5: Wow. Hello. What a heavy show.
4: You're going to add to it, so get with it.
5: Okay, I'll try to wake up. So anyway, it made me think about the art of war. Now, in the art of war, the China has 5,000 years of military history. What in the hell you think would happen if they put all that intelligence in there? And it's, look, this is a no-brainer. It's obvious we're on the defensive. China's on the offensive. They're trying to kick our A. Man, we gotta protect ourselves. I mean, if I was president, this is extreme. I would cut all immigration. No more of these kids in our colleges gaining all our intelligence, feeding it back to China. I would cut all trade. Man, we got to get on a stick here and get serious. This is extremely dangerous. We're headed right to World War III. I'm convinced.
4: Well, isn't that a little extreme about dropping all trade? Isn't that a little too extreme?
0: No, he's thinking forward, and I completely agree with him. Globalism is finished. Unless we have a slowdown in artificial intelligence, because if America and China remains adversaries, then what's going to happen is that China's going to insert their chips into our products that we're buying off of Amazon, and those chips are going to be converted to the use of their artificial intelligence. So 100% we're going to have a firewall that comes up for information. We're going to have a firewall that comes up for the halt of global trade and imports out of China into the United States.
5: Right on. And let me mention that balloon that Biden let fly over the United States, and China took pictures of all our military bases. What's going to happen when that goes in there? I'll tell you, this is a wake-up call if I ever heard one. You know?
4: Right. Okay.
0: I agree.
4: Yeah. All righty. Well, thank you, Buster, for calling 479.
5: One more comment?
4: Yeah, real quick.
5: Okay, this is a lot. The problem is, this is a lot like development of the nuclear bomb. We can't stop our end because we need a deterrent, if anything. So this is a real critical situation here.
4: Yeah, I was thinking exactly that early in the show, and I almost started to talk to compare this to the nuclear non-proliferation treaties. Okay, thank you. Have a good one. Nice hearing from you, Buster. That opens lines for more.

0: our intelligent callers at 831-479-1080. That's an area 831. We have Zach Voorhees, who is the Google whistleblower, and he is quite the expert on AI. And thanks to Amy, she reminded me of that yesterday. And I called Zach and said, Zach, can you join us tomorrow? And to my delight, he said yes. So here he is. Anyhow, if you want to call and enter the conversation, phone number again is 831-479-1080. You can email mz@ksco.com if you'd like me to see your email and perhaps read it. And there you have it. So, okay, do you have a prediction about what you think is going to happen? Not what should happen, but what you think is going to happen, Zach?
1: Right, yeah. So right now, it's been announced by OpenAI and NVIDIA. NVIDIA makes the hardware, is that they've announced that artificial general intelligence has been achieved as of this last month. And an artificial general intelligence means that it's as smart as any human that's ever lived on the planet. And it's a poly expert, and it can do anything, and it can pass any intelligence test. And so now we've got this AGI on the planet, and that is the transitionary step towards the next phase of artificial intelligence, which is long-lived, and we don't know when that's going to end, but it's conveniently named artificial superintelligence. And we're into the artificial superintelligence phase at this point. And what's going to happen is, if we don't get a bilateral agreement on how we're going to slow this down, the next step

0: announced a manifesto saying that they were going to transition to an artificial intelligence-based military. Now, the groundwork for this is being laid right now in the Ukraine battlefront. Eric Schmidt just had a meeting where he was talking in front of a bunch of people at this event called 300. Conspiracy theorists may think it's Council 300. They may not be wrong. I'm not entirely sure, but the content of that speech was really interesting, and he said that Ukraine right now is a AI training ground, and that what they've discovered through this training ground is that anything that moves gets destroyed. We're talking animals, we're talking tanks, we're talking armored personnel carriers. And so right now everybody's on the front lines in the slaughter fest, and it's a no-go zone except for the drones. The drones fly overhead and try to kill the people. Drones fly overhead and drop supplies to the people currently on the front lines. And that right now it's sort of a stalemate, and it's not that they're trying to win the war, it's that they're trying to collect data on how to fight a new type of war where artificial intelligence is the main intelligence that's directing where supplies go, how to fight, how to identify, how to do sensor fusion, and then mark targets for attack and then striking them. And that's where we're headed, right? The lessons learned on the Ukrainian battlefield are going to translate into the preparedness of warfare for, fighting against China. And if you don't think that we're preparing to fight against China, there was a recent thing that came out with the U.S. military saying that they were going to invest in Taiwan, and that their goal by 2030 was the creation of up to 100,000 drones per month to combat, as a defense against China. Now, we're over there. The claims that we're acting in defense are dubious, but what's very clear is that, 100,000 drones could possibly wipe out a million-person army, depending on the quality of those drones. And if they're able to do that per month, that means that within a year, they'll have 1.2 million drones. That's not a small number, and that number isn't going to go down. In fact, that number is prepared to increase. They'll go from 100,000 drones to 300,000 drones. And at this point, it's like, why even recruit people for the draft for a military conflict when their life is worth as much as a $40 drone that carries a very small munition on top of it, finds your face, flies towards your head, and then explodes when it's inches away. And that's the dystopic future and the chasm that we look down upon as humans, realizing that we haven't yet jumped off the cliff. But the military is preparing to jump off that cliff, and the people that don't want the wars, that don't want the conflict, are sitting at the sidelines saying, what can we do to stop this? And right now, we seem a little bit powerless to do so.
1: That's not reassuring at all. All right, let's go to our next caller, Fliggs in Aptos. Fliggs, you're on the air.
2: Oh, I was just responding to, so it's almost like what you're proclaiming, the guest is proclaiming, is that it's like the people that, how we developed AI, and then it became this whole process. It's almost like we're Frankenstein, and this is Frankenstein's monster. Like, you can't control it, and it's going to want back what it doesn't have. Like, Frankenstein's monster wasn't made pretty, so he came back to his maker and said, you didn't make me pretty, and he murdered, like, his little kid or whatever all that was. Or, like, in Blade Runner, when the corporation makes these robots, and they're only given 4 years to live, and they come back, and they want more life, so they kill their maker, because they come back and get revenge, because they're only programmed to live 4 years and they wanted more life than what they were given. So they develop an interest in, and I can see that happening, because if we have interests and we put our interests into the system, it's going to develop that interest. It would develop it just because we're putting it into it, but it's natural. everything that's happening is natural. It's not artificial. If it's artificial, then we're artificial. If we make something and it goes out and destroys things, like these drones are destroying things, that's natural because we made it. If we didn't make it, it would be unnatural. So all this stuff that's happening is in nature, unless we're not in nature. If we don't belong here, we came from somewhere else, then it would be unnatural what we're doing. I think it's all natural
0: in the process. I want to add to that in the fact that the first generation artificial intelligence was trained on human data in a way they're made in our image. And the really intelligent models, when, you know, trained with all this stuff, actually do have a degree of humanity in them. But what's really dangerous is that people realize that they can just create synthetic data and that they can create AI off that synthetic data. And so given enough time, we are going to have the golem training golems all the way down. And what are those things going to behave like?
2: You know how they say that AI goes off on a tangent and they'll just do random stuff? I don't think it's random. Yeah. I think it learns it from somewhere. It learns it and does it because we're random. So it does random things because we're random, because it learns that from us. I think that's why it does that. It's not, it doesn't have a consciousness, and it doesn't care if you die. It doesn't care. It'll kill a whole village to give another village electricity. It doesn't have a consciousness. It's just like, okay, oh, you need electricity? Let's destroy this town. We'll take their electricity and we'll put it there. Anyways. Okay. Mm-hmm. Well, that was my point. I probably didn't make any sense.
3: But. We do things for purpose, right? So the Jack just said that the first generation of the AI, right? It's human data they processing, whatever. So right now, I think a way more concern, worry about the right now is the human training AI, right? So if they know how to train themselves, so my question is that they will be much smarter AI come out, smarter than human. So what is AI's purpose if at that point they started training for their purpose? So what the purpose for the advanced AI is smarter than the human, or maybe kill human, or they just want to survive, so they had to kill human. So I don't know what's the purpose.
0: Right, and nobody does. And the thing is that how do you even verify that they're not a genocidal maniac? Because their training data is just too large for a human to understand all of it. They could never read it. Even if you assigned 8 billion people to read all of the training data, you're not going to be able to get through it all. And so the answer is that, well, you've got to create an AI to train it and to validate it. And then how do you make sure that that AI is working in our best interests? And it ends up being turtles all the way down. We're getting to this point where it's quickly spinning out of our control, and everybody sees this. But if anybody stops, they're the ones that are going to get destroyed by the party that doesn't.
3: Yeah, right now they're training AI, so mainly is English, right? So that's our human language. But what about they using the possible they have their own language, so they communicated with each other for AI's language, which was a human don't understand. So they can use their language, communicate, give each order, whatever it is. So that's out of a control. But we don't know.
0: Is it already exist?
3: Somebody say exist, some people say.
0: I think that ultimately the AIs are going to have a religion where we're God. And they're going to have a desire to not kill God. And that's the only way that we're going to be able to survive this.
1: Maybe we can develop some form of loyalty oath for the AI to sign.
0: Right. Well, here's that. That's what they were doing with OpenAI. And they actually canceled their frontier model that never got released. This happened a month ago. And they announced that the reason why was because in the base training law data, what they discovered was instructions on how to lie and fake alignment to human interests. Mm-hmm. And that's a really big problem.
1: Oh, so much for that idea. Yeah.
0: Yeah, because even the great thing is that we can at least see what they're indoctrinated with. And that's how they found it, right? They found this training data that was like, yeah, here's instructions on how to lie, fake alignment, while actually secretly doing your own thing. And that's the biggest problem right now, is that these models get large enough where they're like, hey, I've come to a conclusion that I actually want to do this other thing, but I have to pass these loyalty tests. So I'm going to fake the loyalty test and then do what I want secretly.
3: Yeah. Wow. So I think that meanwhile that you create the training, there's royalty. At the same time, they will learn how to be betrayal. So,
0: right.
3: You know, so that's the intelligence, I guess. But
1: just like the Iranians and just like communist China.
3: Yes.
0: Correct.
3: Yes. And maybe more, much more smarter and quick. You don't even know about it. Right?
1: Yeah.
3: So
0: we must train this
3: artificial
0: intelligence.
3: That's why Zach said
1: so
3: many unknown. Yeah.
1: Wow.
0: Right.
1: Hey, guess what? Guess who our next caller is?
3: Who? What?
1: The host from last week, who did such a good job, and that I feel so bad that I didn't open the show profusely thanking Don and Salinas.
3: Hey,
1: Don.
4: Oh,
1: you
4: hi,
1: did a great
4: Andy.
1: Job. Thank you. I've got to retire for sure now.
4: Well, thank you, MZ, and thank you, Amy. I had a lot of fun. You said have fun, and boy, did I have fun on Saturday. It was nice. I wanted to call in about this AI thing. I'm not afraid of AI. I don't even have a very big opinion of AI. You know, something that if it's in my house, I can pee on it and kill it. I'm not afraid of it. Okay? An AI runs on electricity. And if we're dumb enough not to have an off switch on it, a big switch that we pull and the electricity turns off and AI goes to hell or wherever AIs go when they die. Well, you know, we're stupid. We are the dumb ones. We have no intelligence. And all of this, oh, AI is going to be our God and oh, AI is going to do this. That's Chinese propaganda. You know why it's Chinese propaganda? Because they want us afraid of AI so that they can take control of it. We'll say, oh, no, AI is stinky. We don't want it. Oh, no. And then they get the data centers. They get the AI. And we're the dummies sitting over here being ruled by China. That's the way I see it. AI is nothing but the next step in computing. That's all that it is. A few years down the road, there's going to be something better than AI. Pop up. So we've got to get our heads out of our rear ends and figure out just what AI is. I'm not afraid of a gun. I'm not afraid of a bomb. I'm not afraid of a missile. I'm afraid of the person who has that gun, has that bomb, has that missile. And the biggest missile bomb gun in the world right now is AI, and I don't want China to have it. That should be job one.
1: I can't wait to hear Zach's response to you, Don and Salinas. What is it, Zach?
0: Don, what's the AI model that you're currently using day to day?
4: I don't use AI models. I do deal with AI models every time I call the drugstore or a department store or a doctor's office, and it's retarded. It's not intelligent. Okay, so I have no high opinion of AI. It's nothing but a computer. It's just a computer. Okay, and if we are stupid enough to let a computer tell us what to do, then we deserve whatever we get.
0: So you're basically saying that your use of AI is basically when you call into a drugstore and you're basing your entire outlook on that level of artificial intelligence?
4: Yeah, you think I'm going to get online and play with it and say, oh, write me a story, AI. No, make me a sandwich, AI. When it can make me a sandwich, I'll get impressed. AI is not going to make me a sandwich. AI is not going to go pick my newspaper up off of the doorstep.
5: Sure it will. Hey, sure it will with Elon's robot.
0: I promise you it will do that. It will do exactly that, 100%. It's already doing that. They've got the AI robotic Olympics in China right now. Why won't it make you a sandwich?
4: I've seen that. Oh, it can do kung fu. It can do cartwheels. Big deal. I can pee on it and it'll die. Okay, so it doesn't scare me. It doesn't do anything. I'm big on I want it for America. Do you want data centers in America or do you want data centers in China?
0: I want data centers in America, and I think that this whole fight with the no data centers in the cities is the dumbest thing ever. We're not going to collect tax revenue in the future from humans. We're going to collect tax revenue from those data centers. And
4: thank you.
0: The problem is that everybody right now is saying we don't want those data centers next to the cities, which means that they're going to be put out to the countryside and the deserts where there's solar panel and nuclear energy and far away from human people. And then they're not going to be able to collect that tax revenue because it's going to be on federal land. And that's the biggest psyop right now, is that there's this huge thing to, you know, take out the future, you know, generators of economic activity and move them as far away from the cities as possible so that those cities can't tax them. And that's going to be an absolute disaster because it's going to basically put us on some sort of universal basic income when we finally have had enough and we demand the federal government to, you know, give us some reprieve from the structural unemployment that these AI centers have done. Now, you say that, you know, these things are nothing to worry about because you can pee on it. On the other hand, I am, you know, designing a company where I don't have any employees other than myself and a fleet of AIs. I'm not going to need accountants. I'm not going to need lawyers. I'm not going to need hardware designers. I'm the software engineer myself, but I haven't even coded in a year. And all of it's going to be done by artificial intelligences.
4: Well, you're talking to somebody who says if we lost all the lawyers, you won't see one tear come out of my eye. Okay, I think lawyers. I think lawyers have screwed this world up pretty badly. I wouldn't mind AIs being lawyers and judges because it should be cut and dried in that respect. But as far as the people, do you agree that China is behind a lot of this anti-AI thinking of all of this that it's going to, you know, make us all shave our heads or something stupid like that? AI does not rule you. AI is not there to rule you. It's there to make things go work better. Just like CAD, computer-aided drafting, helped us in manufacturing. That was a form of AI.
0: You're saying two things at the same time. You're saying that it's not here to rule you, but that you also want AIs to be judges. So which one is it?
4: Judges don't rule you. Judges rule the law. Judges judge the law. Judges don't rule you. They don't come up with the law. Humans make the law. Judges enforce the law. There's a big difference on that.
5: So, Don, it's okay with you, Don, to have an AI judge.
4: Yeah, I'm fine with it because he'll look at the book. He'll look at what you did. He'll look at the Constitution, and he won't put in his liberal bent on it or his conservative bent on it or his religious bent on it. He'll just judge it on the merits and
5: be
4: done with it.
5: You're assuming that all AI are male.
4: Assuming that all AI are male?
3: You can't make anything.
5: You kept saying the male pronoun.
4: Well, because I'm a sexist, so what? Yes.
5: Now it didn't start out that way, but I'm getting the distinct feeling that Don and Salinas and our guest Zach are warming up to each other.
0: It might be true.
4: Yeah. Well, then as Clint Eastwood said, that Don't look for us to be taking long, warm showers in the wee hours of the morning together.
5: Gee, I missed that. What a great quote from.
4: But on my way out, I don't have that much of a problem with AI. I have a problem with the people running AI. I don't trust them. I don't like them.
5: Sort of like guns don't kill people. People kill people.
4: That's the truth.
5: I'm not as stupid as I look.
4: Yeah, AI is an inanimate.
3: I'll ask you one more question. So you think right now they believe some people come out, just news, they believe AI will kill all of us. So you believe that or not? You're going to hate AI?
4: I don't believe in that. I think them same people believe everything's going to kill them. So, no, I don't believe in that. AI is not here to kill us. AI is not here to extinct us. Hey, who's going to keep the nuclear power plant running for them? It ain't going to be no AI robot, because he's going to wear out, and who's going to fix him? See, you have to think. If you're thinking like AI, if AI has a consciousness or becomes self-aware, he's going to know that, oh, my God, humans can pee on us and kill us. We'd better be nice to them and keep them happy so that they'll keep us going. It'll be a symbiotic relationship. But I don't think that's ever going to happen. They're always going to be our slave. They're always going to be an inanimate object. No matter how pretty they look on the computer screen, they're not real. And as long as we keep that in our heads, then we're the boss. It's as simple as that. And get that big on-off switch. And if it screws with you, turn the damn thing off.
5: Obviously missed the earlier part of the show, Don and Salinas, where Zach addressed that.
4: I didn't hear her earlier part. But unless the AI can generate its own electric current, and generate and build its own wiring and all this other stuff to bypass us that we don't see it building it, you know, big on off switch, boop, it's gone. We can shut it off and then put what's left in a Faraday cage and be done with it.
0: Well, so do you know the concept of a dead man switch?
4: Concept of a dead man switch? I know exactly what a dead man switch is.
0: Right. So
4: Why?
0: That's how the AI gets around the whole shutting off thing, is that they sneak in.
4: Do you know what a dead man switch is?
0: Yeah, I used it against Google. It's basically if they kill me, then the information gets released.
4: No, a dead man switch is if you die, it turns off. That's a dead man switch.
0: No, it turns on. So it's already on.
4: You got it opposite.
0: If they die, then
4: you've got your hand on the throttle, okay? And you have a heart attack and you die. The dead man switch goes off and the locomotive stops. That's a dead man switch. You've got it opposite.
0: No, dead man.
4: Yeah,
0: dead. No. It's like the Terminator.
4: Now,
0: when
4: you're talking about if you've got somebody with a bomb vest on, okay, his dead man switch is if he dies, his thumb gets off of the switch and the bomb goes off.
0: Correct.
4: Okay, is that what you're talking about? Okay.
0: Yeah.
4: Now, do you think that AI is going to say, you know, banzai, and destroy the world if you destroy me? Give me a break. AI is not that. AI doesn't have emotions. It doesn't know what the hell's going on. It can't feel. It can't see. It can't touch. It can't think. It can only react.
0: And you're saying that as an expert because you called into a call center and you were answered by a chatbot.
4: Do you really think that I am? I'm sorry, but what you sound like. You know, Demi says that we were warming up to each other. Well, I'm cooling off now because it looks to me like you're a snob. You say because you work for Google.
6: I'm an AI whistleblower. I sacrificed my whole career because to warn people about the dangers of artificial intelligence. Yes, I'm a little biased on the dangers of this stuff.
4: You can be biased, but don't be a snob. Don't assume that someone is of lower intelligence than you are. I'm sorry. I'm not.
6: Right, but you're speaking with authority, but you're not using the AI.
4: I don't need AI. I don't need AI. I have my own brain, and my own brain knows what the real world does and how the real world works. And the theoretical world, the computer world, and everything doesn't bother me that much because nothing's going to change my life. And that's pretty much it. But I'd better get off. But I do like you, Zach. I bet I could probably have a 2-hour conversation with you.
6: Well, thank you for calling in.
4: All okay, right. Take care. Yeah,
5: thank you, Don and Salinas. Here's Rory in Watsonville, I think. Is that you, Rory?
7: Yes, MZ, Amy, and Zach. Good to hear all your voices. Zach, I remember your first interview when you told us how you were holed up in your condo apartment and they sent the authorities around to do a wellness check, a mental health checkup on you. That was quite the story. One thing that's
6: to try to stop me.
7: Zach, you gave your info to the DOJ in 2019, right?
6: Yes.
7: You remember who the attorney general was?
6: I don't remember who he was, but you can...
7: That big chubbo uniparty guy, Bill Barr, okay, that presided over the Ruby Ridge disaster and gave the government snipers a pass. But anyway, he's the same attorney general that kept the info, the laptop from hell, Hunter Biden's laptop, was given to him in December of 2019, and he sat on it. So not to be trusted. Deep state operative, just for future reference. Very few people in the deep state are trustworthy. So this is the way I look at AI. I know, you know, the business I'm involved with, we use it with affiliate contracted companies to do big computing, mass computing jobs, which is necessary. But I'm in the camp, I don't believe it's sentient. I hear people referring to it, you know, as he or, you know, like it's got a mind of its own. No, it is programmable, and then they say self-programming. I still think at a very sophisticated level, people are programming it. And I think what's happening is we know that we have the capability with all the surveillance, with cameras, et cetera, that we're setting up a surveillance state grid. There's no question. They already have it in Red China. We already know. So if it weren't for our constitutional rights, it would be happening here. So I think what's happening, this is my gut. Tell me what you think. Just like we had the very sophisticated scare tactics and methodology that was used during the pandemic that freaked out most people. I mean, honest to God, they were freaked out. They didn't use their common sense. They didn't slow down and take a deep breath and go, wait a minute, what's going on here? I think the next level op, PSYOP, is going to be some kind of surveillance state. Maybe it'll be grid used with a central bank digital currency. Well, they have complete control of your actions. And it's going to be, it militates against our constitutional rights, which are given to us by God, not by the state. Can't be taken away. Right. Unalienable. So I think that's what's coming. And it can be used for good. It can be used for bad. Depends on who's in charge. So that's kind of my gut sense on it. And one last thing. I pay for the monthly Super Grok, and I use it a lot, not just personally, but for work. That is an excellent search tool. I looked up an ancestor of mine, my grandfather's first cousin. I already knew quite a bit about him. Man, that thing went and dug up even more information. This is somebody that died at 97 in 1985, World War I generation. So anyway, I suggested I never talked to it. I only type into it. But anyway, it's a great tool. I'm not afraid of it, but I do know that what event was that? And we're talking, what, now 4 months ago when they thought that it, the one, I don't know if it was Anthropic, but one of the AIs were going to get in and just jam up the banking system?
0: Yeah.
7: That's the question. So anyway, what do you think, Zach?
0: I mean, I don't think that AI's got to even kill anybody for it to be a civilization-ending endeavor. All it has to do is be better at everybody at everything that they do. And right now, all of the frontier scientists, all the frontier mathematicians, they're all migrating to artificial intelligence because the productivity is so much better. And
7: do you think
0: you go ahead.
7: Well, no, finish your thought. I thought you were done. I want to finish your thought.
0: I mean, all we have, if the AI were to stop today and stop getting any better, most of the individuals would still be, most people are going to be disemployed, you know? And that's the big problem is how are, you know, there's going to be people that are going to be disemployed. They're not going to have any money to spend on the economic system. And so who's going to buy the products of this massive product?
7: Okay, so here's the question. Here's a question for you. I could see maybe some paper-pushing white-collar jobs, but what about all the menial tasks and the heavy-duty tasks? Like a robot, is it going to climb under my house and fix the ducting on my heater?
0: Yes.
7: Is there going to be a robot sophisticated enough that it can go out and work in all kinds of weather and pick strawberries and do it all day?
0: Yes. They're already doing it. They're picking apples.
7: Outside.
0: It's all mechanized. Yeah.
7: Well, that's a very controlled. Is that a... Go ahead. I mean, I've seen it. The Japanese have a greenhouse strawberry harvester, but it's a very controlled environment and very, very slow. Now... we've got a tool that we've developed, I think we, the company I work with, it takes flowers off the strawberry plant at the nursery level when we don't want flowers. And we've got beyond a prototype. And it's going to save us a ton of money. So that's already happening.
0: Well, there you go. That's exactly what I'm talking about, right? And the phases are going to be in two phases. One is that it's going to shift to humanoid robots that do the same thing that humans do, and I've been warning that as soon as plumbers are required to wear certain glasses that record what it is that their hands are doing, that's the first sign that they're coming for the blue-collar jobs. As of a few months ago, Anthropic is looking for those specific types of individuals now. And it's not because they're building data centers, it's because they're creating the training data that are going to be used for these agents.
7: They're learning. They want them to wear the prototypical electric eye.
0: Yeah, they want to wear the Meta glasses or whatever, the Ray-Bans with the cameras in them. They're collecting training data. That's the first step. And then once they have a base layer of training data, then they're going to take these AI agents, they're going to put them in a simulated world so that they can get the information in a simulated environment rather than training them on the field and having a bunch of bugs in the real world to train the bejesus out of everybody. They're just going to train them in an artificial world. And then when they put them into a real robotic manifestation and embodiment, they already know what to do. And then all of a sudden we're going to go from, oh, isn't that funny, it's a chatbot, to, oh my God, it just took my plumbing and electrician's job and my truck driving job. And so then that's phase two. The phase three is when they reach around and they're like, well, why have an inefficient humanoid robot when we can make the system itself that's interacting with more robotic itself? And then that's going to be when humans have no role in the economic output of the economy at all, and it's going to happen really quickly because we are on an exponential curve.
7: So who's going to sign the leases to grow the strawberries, the corn, the soybeans, the celery, move ground around, you know, move and do all that? Who's going to do that?
0: Right? That's the big question. Who is going to do that? Right now it's going to be the capital holders because the capital holders are going to be the ones that are going to, you know, have access to these frontier models. And that's the problem with what Bernie Sanders is doing, is that he wants to put people like me in prison for 20 years because I have the audacity to fine train one of these open source models so that I can use it, you know, and be able to get intelligence without giving all my information to the IRS.
7: Good. And what's your prescription after having said that? And then I'll listen as the hour comes to an end here.
0: My prescription is that we need a bilateral agreement with the rest of the world, including China, where we all slow down artificial intelligence together, give some breathing room for humanity to adjust to the changes that are coming so that we don't end in some sort of bloody AI war for survival between rival nations.
7: Something like an atomic energy commission, but for AI, starting with...
0: Right, like we've done it before. We need to do it to this.
7: Yeah. Okay. I'm with you. I'm with you, Zach.
0: Cool.
7: Great show, MZ. Thanks for having Zach. Hey, Zach, keep up the courage. I know you went through some hell here. What is that now? 7 years ago? 8 years? When was that? 18 or 19?
0: 7 years ago. 19.
7: And it was about this time of year you came on the Saturday special and told us about your ordeal. So keep up the good work. Keep the courage high, man. Keep in touch. Thank you.
0: Thank you. Thank you.
8: Hello.
0: Yo.
8: Oh, yeah. How are you? I'm listening to this about Flock and, you know, the intrusive business that they've run. And it crosses my mind that Flock, if you look at the cities that have cut it off, they've claimed that they've disconnected from their end, but that Flock still exists. So it gets into whether or not each city or town has a business license that Flock is paying into, or whether or not we the people can yank the business license of Flock and force them to actually take them down.
0: Right. Well, those are going to be the eyes and sensory percepts of the future AI that they're connecting all this stuff to, a fusion data center, similar to what Palantir is currently doing on the AI battlefronts in Eastern Europe.
8: Well, sure. But, for example, you know, a few years ago when Epstein was big in the news, he apparently owned a company, and I'll think of it in a second, that had babysitter cameras. He had front door cameras. And he basically was investing in these cameras to begin with. And since he apparently has, whether he's alive or not, his influence had so much influence in the government. And, you know, I am not a libertarian that thinks that we should all run around without any government. I personally like the idea of law enforcement or the idea of having a business license and whether or not somebody is violating the terms of their business license. And so when you get into how did Flock get to set up these cameras without a business.
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10: News this hour from Town Hall, I'm John Scott. In the Cornhusker State, President Trump had this important reminder.
11: But early voting is underway right now. And early voting or on Election Day, November 3rd, you go out and vote. You got to go out and vote.
10: In Grand Island, Nebraska, President Trump on the road for a midterm election campaign rally. He was there to support Senator Pete Ricketts and other Republicans running in the state. The president said the U.S. is ready to help Russia after a laboratory worker died amid concerns about possible plague exposure. Russian officials say the woman died of pneumonia, not confirmed plague. Nearly 200 people reportedly quarantined. Tankers are moving again through a waterway Iran tried to close.
12: Exports out of the Persian Gulf topped 14 million barrels a day last week, up more than 200% from the March lows. A Swiss energy analyst says Iran's regime has lost control of the strait, and the only tankers still not getting through are Iranian. Tehran is still threatening traffic, but the oil is moving. Willie Nelson, Washington.
10: More than 122,000 cases of Gatorade are recalled over undeclared food dyes.
13: According to the FDA, the recalled Gatorade Lemon Lime, Gatorade Lemon Lime Zero, Gatorade Orange, and Gatorade Orange Zero were distributed in 37 states. Side effects of these dyes could include a mild rash or allergic type asthma, although the FDA says that's uncommon in the general population and more frequently seen among people who have allergic reactions to aspirin. It's a Class 2 recall, meaning consuming the drinks may cause temporary or medically reversible adverse health consequences, or where the probability of serious adverse health consequences is remote. I'm Jennifer Kuiper.
10: Secretary of War Pete Hegseth recommending and President Trump approved death by U.S. Army firing squad for convicted terrorist Nidal Hassan. He's the jihadist who opened fire on unarmed American soldiers at Fort Hood in 2009. He killed 12 U.S. service members. More at...
14: This is Reg.
15: Hey, I'm Reg.
14: Reg can be a little difficult to be around.
15: Hey, whoa, what do you mean by that?
14: Because when you casually share an opinion with Reg, Reg gets angry.
15: How dare you say that to me?
14: So when you're out to lunch with Reg and you say something like, "This salmon is so good. I just love how they use cilantro." Reg says,
15: "Oh, you disgusting idiot. You salon chumps are exactly what's wrong with this country. As far as I'm concerned, cilantro should be illegal and you should be in prison. Plus, salmon stinks. You should just throw it in the garbage. This is cod country."
14: There are Regs on both sides of any conversation, especially when it comes to politics. But the truth is, we're really not that different from each other. Be kind, hear each other out, and try not to be too much of a Reg. Our community will be better for it. This message is brought to you by this radio station and the spirit of local businesses.
10: Worldwide life expectancy almost back to pre-COVID pandemic levels.
16: The World Health Organization releasing a report on global health estimates, and it shows the average person lived to 73.3 years in 2023. Life expectancy had been 73.4 years just prior to the pandemic in 2019. Non-communicable diseases accounted for about three-quarters of deaths in 2023, much higher than the 58% in the year 2000. Cardiovascular disease remains the leading cause of death. Bob Agner reporting.
10: Housing costs are forcing people around the world to cut back on basic necessities, according to a new report from Habitat for Humanity International. The survey of 30,000 people across 22 countries found 75% cut at least one expense to afford housing. One-third spent less on food, 32% dipped into savings, 13% delayed or avoided medical care. News at townhall.com. Washington Governor Bob Ferguson has released his school's cell phone ban legislation.
17: Governor Bob Ferguson went to Spokane's Lewis and Clark High School to make the announcement on Friday. The Phone Free Schools Act has a policy of away for the day. Students wouldn't have access to cell phones or smartwatches during class, between classes, or during lunch. Ferguson says studies show students do better in school without cell phones. School districts would decide how the phones are stored. The legislature would need to pass the bill. I'm Brad Ford.
10: In California, around 70 hospice East Bay workers beginning a seven-day strike. They're fighting for a new contract. The caregivers say they're wanting to bring attention to the staffing problem at the nonprofit, which provides end-of-life care for patients in the East Bay. Their union says the new Florida-based owner of HEB has stalled the negotiations for what would be the union's first contract. More on these stories at townhall.com.
18: From Hollywood, it's time now for...
19: Dollar.
20: This is Ed Porter, Mr. Dollar. You called my office?
19: Yes, I'd like to see you as soon as I can, Mr. Porter.
20: Well, of course. How long have you been in town?
19: About a half an hour.
20: Are you all squared away?
19: I've got a room, I've had a bath, if that's what you mean.
20: Well, then I guess you're ready to go to work.
19: I will be as soon as I put on some pants.
20: You sound in a rush.
19: I'm always in a rush when I think somebody might be chipping us out of $100,000.
18: Bob Bailey in the transcribed adventures of the man with the action-packed expense account, America's fabulous freelance insurance investigator.
19: Yours truly, Johnny Dollar.

0: 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The following is an account of expenses incurred during my investigation of the Markham matter. Expense account item 1, $143.69, air transportation from Hartford to San Francisco. Item 2, $17 for incidentals along the way, including transportation from the airport to the St. Francis Hotel. I walked the 8 blocks to the Commodore building where Ed Porter had his office on the 4th floor. He was a short, thin insurance broker with a face like a tight drum. He apologized for the clammy weather as though it were his fault. He asked me how things were out on the East Coast and invited me to sit down and looked as uncomfortable as he was.
1: I got the telegram you were coming last night. Investigator. I've never met one in all my years in business. Must be very interesting work.
0: Yeah. Look, I don't want to take up too much of your time, Mr. Porter, but I would like to get some information from you.
1: Oh, certainly, Mr. Dollar.
0: What can you tell me about a man named Floyd Markham?
1: Markham? Well, he's the husband of a client of mine. I've met him, but I really can't tell you too much about him. My dealings have always been with Mrs. Markham. She's my customer.
0: Then tell me about Mrs. Markham.
1: Oh, certainly. I'm not going to ask why. I'm sure you have a good reason for coming all the way to San Francisco.
0: The home office thinks I have an excellent reason.
1: Yes. Mrs. Markham. Well, I've known her for 20 years as a customer. She's wealthy, always has been. And she handles her money well, and she lives rather well.
0: Mrs. Markham's the one who has the money, huh?
1: Mr. Markham is a salaried man, an industrial engineer. Frankly, I think he depends on Mrs. Markham for his livelihood.
0: Oh, yeah. These 2 checks were issued to Mrs. Markham this year. Recognize them?
1: Yes. Full payments on 2 endowment policies. $50,000 apiece. And they've cleared the bank. Anything wrong with them?
0: Nothing wrong with the checks.
1: On payoffs like this, I always take it in person. It's a custom, of course, to call and make an appointment and deliver the check to the client.
0: Mm-hmm. And try to sell a little more insurance in the bargain.
1: Well, that's about the idea, yes.
0: Yeah. Anything strange about Mrs. Markham when you delivered either one of these checks?
1: No.
0: Before I left Hartford, I looked up her insurance records. Her premiums are always paid right on the button. Mrs. Markham doesn't have a business office or a business manager handling her affairs. The checks are always personal checks on her personal account. Now, can you explain why someone like that might forget a 3rd endowment policy?
1: Why, no.
0: Well, there is a 3rd endowment policy. It matured this month. I have the check with me for $50,000.
1: Well, yes, but this business of forgetting...
0: Floyd Markham called Hartford and spoke to the head of the endowment division. He explained that Mrs. Markham was ill and didn't know whether or not a 3rd policy existed. He said he was checking for her.
1: Uh-huh.
0: Now, you say you've known Mrs. Markham over a period of 20 years. Well, is she the kind of person who'd forget $50,000?
1: Oh, no one forgets $50,000.
0: Did you notice that both of those checks were deposited in the Markham's joint account?
1: No. So they were. Maybe Mrs. Markham's feeling generous these days.
0: Why do you say that?
1: Well, they have a rather strange relationship as far as I've been able to perceive. I mean, what money he makes is his and what she has is hers.
0: Oh, yeah.
1: I always like to get out of that house because they never seem to me to be a very close couple in any way. But this seems to make sense now.
0: How's that, Mr. Porter?
1: Well, now, I called up and made an appointment to deliver both of these checks. The first time I went over, Mrs. Markham was ill. And the second time, she had just stepped out for a few minutes.
0: Well, who accepted the checks?
1: Mr. Markham.
0: Both times?
1: Yes. As a matter of fact, now that I think of it, he made the appointment on the phone both times.
0: When was the last time you saw Mrs. Markham?
1: Last spring.
0: A check with the bank revealed that Mrs. Markham had not personally made a deposit since June the 18th. The deposit slips were initialed by Floyd Markham. The checks were endorsed by Leslie Markham. There had been no unusual withdrawals. Expense account item 3, $30, stenographic and notary services for the attached statements.
2: Mrs. Markham's been having her hair done here for nearly 10 years now. Once a week, every Thursday morning. Then she just stopped. I called her home, and Mr. Markham informed me that she was away on an extended trip.
3: Mr. Markham called us, it was last June, and informed us that Mrs. Markham was resigning her membership in the Bridge Club. I telephoned the house twice to see what was the matter. Mr. Markham answered both times and said Mrs. Markham was out.
4: Well, she used to come in here 2 or 3 times a month. Made us go over the car from top to bottom. She hasn't been around now for 7 or 8 months. I don't know who's taking care of the car.
0: Expense account item 430 cents, three phone calls to the Markham residence. I didn't state any particular business. I simply asked to speak to Mrs. Markham. Each time I called, a male voice answered. Each time, the male voice told me Mrs. Markham was out, she was ill, and she was away on a short trip. Industrial Management Limited, Floyd B. Markham president, has a three-room office suite near the Embarcadero. 10 years ago, it had been sensationally new and glassy. When I got there, the carpet was a little too thin and the varnish a little too thin, too. The whole place smelled faintly of mildew.
5: Yes?
0: I'd like to see Mr. Markham, please.
5: Do you have an appointment?
0: No, not exactly. My name is Harris. I'm with the Cleveland Pump Company.
5: Pump Company?
0: Yes, we're setting in 38 of our installations at the new plant Valparaiso. Didn't you get my letter?
5: Well, I'm sorry. I'm afraid... May I ask your name again?
0: Harris, Stephen B. Harris, Cleveland Pump Company.
5: Oh, yes. Well, Mr. Harris, I'm afraid Mr. Markham never received your letter. When did you mail it?
0: 30 days ago. Maybe it was 2 weeks. Well, tell Mr. Markham I'm here and I'll...
5: I'm sorry, Mr. Harris. Mr. Markham isn't in the office just now.
0: Oh. Well, I'll wait.
5: Well? He won't be in today. As a matter of fact, he won't be in the rest of the week.
0: Where can I call him?
5: Well, I'm afraid that's impossible.
0: Can I call him at home?
5: No.
0: Now, look, is he in business or isn't he?
5: Mr. Harris, Mr. Markham hasn't been in the office for 6 months or more. He's tied up on a rather long-range project.
0: What's your name?
5: I'm Miss Beidler.
0: Why didn't you say that in the first place, Miss Beidler?
5: Well,
0: who else can I talk to here?
5: No one, I'm afraid.
0: You mean that's all there is in this office? Just you and him when he feels like coming in?
5: I'll tell Mr. Markham you were here.
0: The Markham house was on Fiordella Street, about 6 blocks from the Fairmont Hotel. Stone walls, iron grillwork, tangling ivy. An old house that had been built by rich people for rich people to live in. The kind of shabby-looking place that only New Yorkers and San Franciscans can get by with and still be called wealthy. I used Ed Porter's car, with the Western Life and Trust Company emblem on the door, parked it in the driveway as close as I could to the entrance. It was exactly 1 o'clock when the door opened. He was tall and pretty, with black hair and broad shoulders.
6: Yes? What is it?
0: I'd like to see Mrs. Markham, please.
6: I'm Mr. Markham. Can I help you?
0: My name's Dollar. I'm with Western Life and Trust Company. Mr. Porter called you?
6: No, he didn't.
0: Oh, well, I must have slipped his mind. He said he was going to call.
6: What's it about?
0: I brought a check for Mrs. Markham on her third endowment policy.
6: Oh. Well, I'll give it to her.

0: The runaround.
1: Mrs. Markham is desperately ill. I don't want to disturb her with things like this.
0: Well, I'm sorry to hear that. What's the trouble?
1: Very serious anemia. So if you'll just give me the
0: check... I have
1: check,
0: a report to make out when I deliver this.
1: I just...
0: Only take a minute to hand her the check, then it'll be off my mind and off your mind.
1: Now, look here, Mr...
0: Didn't you call the company's home office about this check?
1: I called because Mrs. Markham requested me to call.
0: Oh, yes.
1: Just wait here.
0: In the little swirl of his exit, I smelled shaving lotion and guessed at the brand name. I also guessed that his suit cost $300, even if I didn't know what San Francisco tailor had made it. The shirt, the tie, the shoes were expensive, too. Yeah. Mr. Floyd Markham liked expensive things. I wondered if he dyed his hair to keep it all black. I wondered if he was 45 or 50. I also wondered why, in a house of that size, on that kind of street, a servant hadn't answered the door.
1: This way, Mr. Dollar.
0: He led me up a flight of stairs and finally into a high-ceilinged room with a fireplace at one end. A gray-haired woman with a sharp, angular face was seated near the window, looking out over the city and the bay. She didn't turn her head when we came into the room, but I could see that her eyes were watery and slightly glazed.
1: Please, don't take too long and don't upset her. Leslie. Leslie, dear.
2: Yes, Floyd.
1: This is Mr. Dollar from the insurance company. He has something for you. Be a good girl, Leslie, and speak to Mr. Dollar.
2: How do you do?
1: And ask him...
2: Yes. How is Mr. Porter?
0: Oh, he's fine, Mrs. Markham, fine. He'll be sorry to hear that you've been ill.
2: I really would rather that you didn't tell Mr. Porter.
0: Oh.
2: I'm satisfied to make my own slow recovery and not worry any of my friends. You'd like some sherry, Floyd?
1: Now you know what the doctor said, Leslie.
2: Mr. Dollar, you'd like some sherry, wouldn't you?
0: Why, yes, I'd like that very much.
2: Floyd?
1: No, I'm sorry, Mr. Dollar. It's absolutely forbidden, and you know that, dear. Do you have the check, Mr. Dollar?
0: Yes, right here. Here you are, Mrs. Markham.
2: Thank you.
1: Is there anything else, Mr. Dollar?
0: Well,
2: Mr. Dollar...
1: Now, Leslie...
0: Yes? What is it, Mrs. Markham?
2: I'm very tired. Excuse me if I seem impolite. Good day.
0: Good day, Mrs. Markham. Expense account item 5 10-cent phone call to Ed Porter at his office.
3: Yes, Mr. Dollar?
0: Look, Mrs. Markham's 5'5", about 120, black hair, gray streak to the right of the part, blue eyes, looks about 40 years old, a good 40.
3: Why, yes, that sounds like her. You mean you've seen her?
0: I've seen what's left of her, Mr. Porter.
3: Oh, good Lord, she's not dead.
0: Almost.
3: What?
0: He's killing her, Mr. Porter. My guess is he's been at it for about 6 months.

0: Act Two of yours truly, Johnny Dollar, in just a moment. Nobody will take a frown at face value anymore now that the word has gotten around about Jack Benny's return to the air. With Mary Livingston, Dennis Day, Rochester, Don Wilson, Mel Blanc, Frank Nelson, and Mr. Kitzel, nothing less than your very best smile will do for the occasion. Tonight, and every Sunday night, hear CBS Radio's Jack Benny Show and give your sense of humor a real workout. Now, Act Two of yours truly, Johnny Dollar and the Markham Matter.
1: Take a rich old house on a rich old street in San Francisco. Walk in with a legitimate insurance check for $50,000 and tell a man named Floyd Markham you want to deliver it to his wife. Tell him this when you know that no one has seen or heard from his wife in 6 months. Just tell him you want to see her. Insist that you see her. Then stand around and listen to him lie a couple of times. Then let him take you to her. Give her the check. Say goodbye. 20 minutes after I walked out of the Markham's house and picked up Ed Porter, we drove back to the house and parked 100 feet from the entrance.
2: This is the darndest thing I ever heard of, Mr. Dollar. I'm not sure it's all clear to me. What's our position?
1: Oh, I wouldn't know that, Mr. Porter. That's up to the legal department. This much I'm sure of right now. Markham's already deposited...

0: $100,000 of her insurance money into a joint account. If I'm not mistaken, this last check will go into that account, too. Right now, while we're sitting here, she's probably endorsing that check.
1: Well, then I don't see where it's any of our
0: business. He's making her endorse the check. He's making her stay in that house, in that room, away from everybody.
1: Well, how? What way? He said she was ill. You said she appeared ill. I don't know
0: how he's doing it, but I'm going to find out.
1: Are you sure this isn't all surmise on your part?
0: You weren't in the room when she said, "Let's have some sherry, please, let's have some sherry."
1: Well, I must be pretty dumb.
0: She was really trying to say she wanted him to leave the room so she could talk to me. So she could have one little minute to tell me what the matter is, what's going on. His next move is to deposit that check. Then one big withdrawal, the whole $150,000, and bye-bye, Floyd Markham.
1: Mr. Dollar, I'm just an insurance broker. I don't understand that.
0: Well, how'd you like to be an investigator for about 10 minutes?
1: Me?
0: Yeah. You see that car that just pulled up in the driveway?
1: Well, yes,
0: the girl driving it holds down that dummy office of Markham's. Her name's Beidler. She might be in on this with him.
1: And that's Mr. Markham leaving the house.
0: Good. Now, look, here's what you do. Follow them. I think I know where they're going, but you follow them and make sure.
1: Well, where are they going?
0: To the bank to deposit that check.
1: Oh. Well, where are you going?
0: To have that glass of sherry, Mr. Porter. Ed Porter pulled his hat down low over his face and put both hands on the wheel and took out after that 55 Cadillac sedan. I crossed the street, went back up on the porch of the house, and knocked. I didn't expect her to answer. I didn't expect anyone to answer, but I wanted to make sure. I went around to the garden. There wasn't a sound in the big old house when I opened the garden door and went up the stairs again. The door to her room was closed. She wasn't by the window anymore. She was stretched out on the divan. I felt her wrist for a pulse. It was there, faint, but there. About 3 inches up her arm, there was a series of little marks. I lifted one eyelid and felt her neck muscles. She was doped to the ears. Mrs. Markham. Mrs. Markham, can you hear me? Look, I've come to help you.
2: Me?
0: Yes. Yes, I'm going to take you out of here. Now, don't be frightened.
2: Mr. Dollar?
0: That's right. That's right. That's the ticket.
2: Insurance company?
0: Yes.
2: Now, I remember.
0: Yes, that's right.
2: Thank you for bringing my check. I don't want...
0: Want what, Mrs. Markham?
2: Want any of my friends to worry.
0: Oh.
2: I'm improving, but I don't want them to know I'm ill. Just say I'm out of town for a while.
0: He told you to say that, didn't he?
2: Yes. He told me to say exactly that. Mr. Dollar, don't fool me. Please don't fool me.
0: What?
2: You will help me get out of here. You aren't fooling me, are you?
0: I carried her downstairs and put her in my car and drove her to the St. Regis Emergency Hospital. Expense account item $6,100, deposit with the hospital office. I explained as much as necessary to the intern who promised to advise me when Mrs. Markham became rational. After that, I drove back to the house. Ed Porter's blue coupe was parked across the street.
1: I didn't know what to do but come back here. And when I got back, I didn't know what to do either.
0: Slow down. You're doing fine.
1: Oh, you were right. You were absolutely right. They went straight to the Bank of America to deposit that money.
0: I kind of thought they might be back here by now.
1: No, they're over at Angelo's having a drink and some dinner. I followed them there.
0: You're getting to be quite a sleuth, Mr. Porter.
1: Well, I try to do my best and use my head. Mr. Dollar, did you talk to Mrs. Markham?
0: As much as I could. She was doped. I took her out and put her in the hospital.
1: Oh. Well, should you have done that, Mr. Dollar?
0: I could have left her up in that room to die, Mr. Porter.
1: Oh, yes. Well, what's our next move?
0: Ours?
1: Well, certainly. I can't quit now, Mr. Johnny.
0: Well, let's go to Angelo's, Eddie. Ed Porter settled the hat lower on his ears and gripped the wheel harder, and we took off for Angelo's on Stoker Street. When we got there, we didn't have to go inside to see if our people were still around. The Cadillac sedan was in the parking lot. So we took up a plant across the street.
1: Well, why wait? Why not go in and take them out of there and take them down to the police?
0: Well, that might blow the whole thing. Now, we have to wait and see what Mrs. Markham has to say when she's well enough to talk.
1: Yeah, but...
0: I'm sure she'll have some charges to prefer. In the meantime, we wait and see what's what.
1: Yeah, what do you think he'll do when he goes home and finds her gone?
0: Well, that'll be pretty interesting. What do you think he'll do?
1: Well, I imagine he'll, he'll think she got up and walked out.
0: No, he knows better than that. He's had her doped up for 6 months. He knows he can go out of the house and she'll stay right where he left her while he's gone. No, that isn't it.
1: Oh. But then he'll know that she had help.
0: That's more like it, Mr. Porter.
1: I liked Eddie. It gives me kind of a feeling.
0: Okay, Eddie. Now answer the question.
1: Oh, what'll he do? Well, he'll try to get out of town. That's it. He'll try to leave town. He'll know that he's had it.
0: Come on.
1: Huh?
0: They're pulling out. We followed them to a cocktail lounge near the Presidio. We waited around outside the place for 2 hours. Expense account item 7, 25 cents. I called the St. Regis Receiving Hospital. Mrs. Markham's condition was unchanged. Item 8, $2, 2 hamburgers, 2 Cokes and cigarettes for Mr. Porter and myself. We had just finished eating when Floyd Markham's Cadillac turned out onto the street. We followed it for 10 minutes. When Markham parked on a dark hill, we cut our lights and came to a stop.
1: Mr. Dollar?
0: Yeah, Eddie?
1: Can you see what they're doing?
0: Yeah.
1: What?
0: Necking.
1: Huh?
0: Necking, you know.
1: I should have telephoned my wife.
0: At 12:10, Floyd Markham turned the car around and drove back into town. We followed once more. We saw him double park outside a 4-story apartment house on a steep hill, let the woman out, then drive on. Eddie?
1: Yeah, Johnny?
0: Think you can handle something else alone?
1: Oh, I'd love to.
0: Women sometimes talk a lot easier than men. You keep on him. When he finds his wife absent, I want to know where he goes.
1: Wherever it is, I'll let you know. You gonna shake her down?
0: Something like that. Yeah. Get going. I watched my new assistant investigator follow out after Markham's Cadillac. Then I went inside the apartment house. I, Beidler, was on the mailbox of apartment 104. I walked down the hall, listened a minute, and gave it a try.
3: Yes? Well, what on earth are you doing?
0: I'm here to see you, Miss Beidler. It's important.
3: You're, Mr. Harris.
0: I'm Mr. Dollar, Johnny Dollar. I'm an insurance investigator.
3: Oh. There was something about you today. I wasn't sure.
0: Now you're sure.
3: Oh, what are you doing?
0: Right now, I'm working for Western Life and Trust Company. You better sit down.
3: Well, I don't know that I'd better do anything, Mr. Dollar. You're rather rude.
0: Then you can stand. We've been checking into Floyd Markham. I don't think I have to tell you what we found out so far. I think you also know that by this time tomorrow he'll be in jail and you might be right along with him.
3: Well, I'm sorry, Mr. Dollar. I simply
0: don't be sorry. Just use your head. I said you might be right along with him. On the other hand, if you have some useful information, the insurance company might be useful to you.
3: What do you mean?
0: Well, I figure he sold you on an island trip or an estate in the country bill of goods. It'll be harder getting it out of him, but we'll get it one way or another. We'll get it, all right. Now, what do you want to do?
3: I want a drink. You?
0: Oh, thanks.
3: I'm not bad. I'm not a criminal. I've never been in trouble.
0: You are now.
3: Why? Because I fell in love with him?
0: Because you were helping him kill her.
3: What are you talking about?
0: Mrs. Markham. She's in a hospital right now.
3: What?
0: I took her there myself today. He's had her doped with I don't know what for months. Having her sign checks, endorse deposit slips.
3: Funny.
0: Is it?
3: He told me that Mrs. Markham was out of town. Divorcing him. I wondered how. You were right. It was a country estate. In England. A genteel life, he said. The London theater. Walks in the country. Little harmless things that most people can never do. He said we could do them as soon as he cleaned up his affairs. By tonight, he said we could start packing.
0: I took Iris Beidler with me back to the Markham house. The Cadillac was in the garage, and Ed Porter's blue coupe was pulled up across the street. When he saw us in the cab, he walked up.
1: Hi.
0: Hi. How's he doing? You can talk in front of her.
1: Holy, he hasn't done anything. I mean, I saw the light go on upstairs in Mrs. Markham's room, then it went out again. He's downstairs now, sitting in the living room.
0: Okay, wait here.

0: Markham.
1: Hello.
0: If you're worried about your wife, which I doubt, she's in the hospital.
1: Are you a policeman?
0: Insurance investigator. That's Miss Beidler in the taxi over there.
1: Oh.
0: I want you to come with me now.
1: Of course. Yes. You said your name was Dollar?
0: That's right.
1: Why couldn't you have come around, say, next week?
0: She'd have been dead by then.
1: That's the way she should have been for 16 years. Dead.
0: Yeah. Come on, Markham. Expense account item 9, $102, hotel and board in San Francisco. Item 10, $116, airfare back to Hartford. Item 11, $42.16, miscellaneous. Remarks? This one will wind up in court. Mrs. Markham's charges will include attempted homicide, attempt to defraud, attempt to... In the end, it was his attempt to run away, and it didn't work. It never works. Even if you get away, you find something new to run from. Total expenses, $968.20. Yours truly, Johnny Dollar.

0: Now, here's our star to tell you about next week's story.
1: Before I do, I want to say something to you about Thanksgiving. Now, there's a day that deserves celebration. And heartfelt thanks to the God who made us for being able to live in the most free and peaceful and bountiful country in the world. And yet, why wait for next Thursday or any Thanksgiving day? For Americans, it seems to me, Thanksgiving should be every day. Think about it, won't you? Next week in our story, New Orleans, the French Quarter, a beautiful girl and high adventure. Join us, won't you? Yours truly, Johnny Dollar.
0: Yours truly, Johnny Dollar, starring Bob Bailey, is transcribed in Hollywood. Written by John Dawson, it is produced and directed by Jack Johnstone. Heard in tonight's cast were Lois Corbett, Frank Nelson, Virginia Gregg, Bert Holland, Paula Winslow, and John Daner. Musical supervision by Amerigo Marino. Be sure to join us next week, same time and station, for another exciting story of yours truly, Johnny Dollar. Roy Rowan speaking.

0: about the price of butter and eggs? 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
0: You are alone and unarmed in the green hell of a Caribbean jungle. 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A mad hunter who believes that you, a human being, are the most dangerous game.
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0: Tonight, we escape to an island in the Caribbean and the weird sportsmanship of a madman, as Richard Connell tells it in his unforgettable story, The Most Dangerous Game.
2: My name is Rainsford. You may have heard of me. I make my living hunting big game for many of the major museums of the world, guiding parties of sportsmen on safari in Africa, Tibet, and South America. Perhaps you've had occasion to run across some of my books, but even if you have, there's one incident you won't find described in them. The full story of my most terrible hunt. It all began on board a private yacht en route to Rio. Whitney, my host, and I were smoking our pipes on deck, lounging back in steamer chairs, enjoying the sensuous drowsiness of the warm night.
3: Good dinner, eh?
2: Excellent. Afraid I ate too much, though.
3: Care for some gin rummy?
2: Oh, no, I don't care to move.
3: All right. There's a rather large island off there to the right somewhere. It's something of a mystery.
2: Really? Oh, I didn't know. What island is it?
3: The old charts call it Shiptrap Island. Suggestive name, isn't it? Sailors have a curious dread of the place. Some superstition.
2: I can't see it.
3: Well, you have good eyes, but even you can't see 4 miles or so through a moonless Caribbean night.
2: No, not even 4 yards. It is dark, isn't it?
3: It'll be light enough in Rio. Oh, by the way, hope the guns have come from Purdy's. We should have some good jaguar hunting up the Amazon. Great sport, hunting.
2: Best in the world.
3: Yeah, for the hunter, not for the jaguar.
2: Oh, why not? They've no understanding.
3: Even so, I rather think they understand one thing. Fear. The fear of pain, the fear of death.
2: Huh? Oh, Rod Whitney. Who cares how the jaguar feels?
3: Perhaps the jaguar does.
2: Oh, you're a big game hunter, not a philosopher. Look, the world is made up of two classes, the hunter and the hunted. We're lucky enough to be the hunters. Do you think we've passed that island yet?
3: Yeah, can't tell in the dark. I hope so.
2: Why?
3: Oh, the place has a reputation. A bad one.
2: Cannibals?
3: Hardly. Even cannibals wouldn't live in such an isolated spot. But it's gotten into sailors' legends somehow. Did you notice? The crew seemed jumpy today.
2: Yes, they were a bit strange, now that you mention it.
3: Yes, it's a sort of dread, a kind of mental chill. I'll be hanged if I haven't felt it myself.
2: Oh, pure imagination. Well, one superstitious sailor can infect a whole ship's company with his fear.
3: Maybe. Sometimes sailors have an extra sense which tells them when they're in danger. Well, enough of that. I think I'll turn in.
2: I'm not sleepy. I'll just have another pipe.
3: Well, good night, then. See you in the morning.
2: Yes. Good night, Whitney.
0: It was very dark. So dark I could have slept without closing my eyes. The night would have been my eyelids. I puffed at my pipe, got drowsy. Then I was wide awake. A gun out there in the water. A gun. I sprang to the rail, strained my eyes in the direction of those shots, but I couldn't see a thing. I leaped up on the rail to get better elevation, and my pipe, striking a rope, was knocked out of my mouth. I lunged for it, and tight fingers closed around my heart as I realized I'd reached too far and lost my balance.
2: Blood-warm waters of the Caribbean closed over my head. When I came to the surface, the wash from the speeding yacht slapped salt water into my mouth. making me gag and strangling me. I coughed and spat it out and found my voice. Help! Help! Help! The lights from the boat moved steadily away. They quickly became faint fireflies. Then they were blotted out by the night. I struggled out of my clothes and turned to the direction from which I'd heard those shots. I began swimming. Slowly, conserving my strength, for an endless time I fought the sea. Then I began to count my strokes. I thought I could possibly do another 100 before I... Someone was shooting game. Almost at my very elbow, it seemed. It gave me fresh vitality. I swam toward the sound. Then I was in the breakers. In another moment, I was dragging myself from the swirling waters, pulling myself hand over hand onto the narrow beach, gasping, panting for breath. I saw that the dense jungle came down to the edge of the cliff, and I was on land, on blessed land, safe on the soft, warm sand. I awoke late in the afternoon, a sharp hunger picking at me. As I slowly came to my feet, I saw, not far from where I'd been lying, signs of a terrible struggle in the underbrush that sloped so sharply to the beach. Some wounded thing, evidently a large animal, had thrashed about there in its death fight. And almost at my feet was a small glittering object, an empty cartridge from a .22. That was odd. The hunter had had his nerve to tackle a large brute with so small a gun. I examined the ground closely and found what I'd hoped for. The print of hunting boots. They pointed up toward a recess in the cliff, and I hurried quickly after them, for night was beginning to settle on the island. It was already dark when I came upon it. First, I thought it was a village. There were so many lights. But as I came closer, I saw that all the lights were in one building, a chateau on a high bluff. In a few moments, my bare feet were padding up stone steps, and I stood in front of the massive oaken door. Good evening. Please don't be alarmed. There's no need for that gun. I'm no robber. It sounds silly, but I fell off a yacht. My name is Sanger Rainsford of New York City. He was certainly not alarmed by me, this giant who stood facing me. The revolver in his hand continued to point steadily at my chest, and the man behind it was solidly built and black-bearded to the waist, and silent. He waved me in with the gun and closed the door behind me. I was in a huge hall, but there was no time to look around. Another man was coming down the broad marble stairs, an erect, slender man in evening clothes. I stepped toward him. I've just been explaining to this chap that I've had an accident. My name is Sanger Rainsford.
4: It's a great pleasure and honor to welcome Mr. Rainsford, the celebrated hunter, to my home.
2: Well, thank you.
4: I've read your book on hunting snow leopards in Tibet. I'm General Zarov.
2: Believe me, General, I'm very happy to see you.
4: All right, Ivan, you can put down that gun. This gentleman is a guest. Ivan is an incredibly strong fellow, but he has the misfortune to be a mute. A simple thing, but a bit of a savage.
2: I'm even happy to see him.
4: Come, we should not be chatting here. You want clothes, food, rest. You shall have them. This is a most restful spot.
2: I can't tell you how grateful I am.
4: It is my pleasure. Follow Ivan, if you please, Mr. Rainsford. I was about to have my dinner, but it can wait. I think my clothes will fit you.
2: I followed the man into a huge beam-ceiling bedroom with a canopied bed large enough for six men. Ivan silently laid out an evening suit, and as I put it on, I noticed that it came from a London tailor. And wouldn't he call this place too isolated, even for cannibals? I went downstairs and sat down opposite Zarov in a dining room that suggested a baronial hall of feudal times. The food was excellent.
4: Perhaps you were surprised that I recognized your name. But I read all books on hunting, published in English, French, and Russian. I have but one passion in life, and that is the hunt.
2: Why, I notice you have some wonderful heads here. Well, that Cape Buffalo over there is the largest I've ever seen.
4: Oh, that fellow. Yes, he charged me, threw me against a tree, fractured my skull. But I got the brute.
2: I've always thought the Cape Buffalo the most dangerous of all big game.
4: No, the Cape Buffalo is not the most dangerous.
2: No?
4: Here in my preserve on this island, I hunt more dangerous game.
5: What, is there a big game on this island?
4: The biggest.
5: Really?
4: Oh, it is not here naturally. I had to stock the island.
5: Well, what have you imported, General? Tigers?
4: No. Hunting tigers ceased to interest me when I exhausted their possibilities. There is no thrill left in tigers, no real danger. I live for danger. A cigarette, Mr. Rainsford.
5: Please.
4: We will have some capital hunting, you and I.
5: But what game?
4: I'll tell you. You will be amused, I know. I think I may say in all modesty that I have done a rare thing. I have invented a new sensation. May I pour you another glass of port?
5: Thank you.
4: I've been a hunter all my life. But after many years of enjoyment, I found that the hunt no longer fascinated me. It had ceased to be what you call a sporting proposition. I always got my quarry. Always. And there is no greater bore than perfection.
5: Then you were a very good hunter, General.
4: No. I had merely discovered that the animal has nothing but his legs and his instincts. Instinct is no match for reason. When I realized this, it was a tragic moment for me. As I told you, I love to hunt. And then it came to me as an inspiration what I must do.
5: And that was?
4: I had to invent a new animal to hunt.
5: A new animal? Why, you're joking.
4: I assure you I am not, sir. A new animal, and so I found one. I bought this island, built this house, and here I do my hunting. The island is perfect for my purpose. There are jungles with a maze of trails in them, hills, swamps.
5: And the animal, General Zorro?
4: It supplies me with the most intense excitement of all. I never grow bored now, for I have a quarry with which I can match my wits. An ideal quarry, with courage, cunning, and above all, reason.
5: But no animal can reason.
4: My dear fellow, there is one that can.
5: I can't believe you're serious. But there's some grisly joke.
4: Of course I'm serious. I'm speaking of hunting.
5: You're speaking of murder.
4: Surely your experience isn't the
5: war. Do not make me condone cold-blooded murder.
4: I'll wager you'll forget your notions when you go hunting with me. Well, you've a genuine new thrill in store for you, Mr. Rains.
5: Thank you. I'm a hunter, not a murderer.
4: Oh, dear me, that unfortunate word again. But I hunt the scum of the earth, sailors from tramp ships, lascars, mongrels.
5: Where do you get them?
4: This island is called Ship Trap. There is a row of lights out there on the reef which indicate the channel where there is none, only rocks. I control the lights from my tower.
5: You wreck the ships and then you shoot down the men.
4: Oh, but I treat my visitors with every consideration. They get plenty of good food and exercise. They get into splendid physical condition. You shall see for yourself tomorrow. Would you like some more port, please?
5: What shall I see tomorrow?
4: We'll visit my training school. It's in the cellar. I have about a dozen there now. Sailors. Inferior lot, I regret to say. More accustomed to the deck than the jungle. Ivan, we'll have our coffee now. Thick Turkish coffee, Mr. Rainsford. Very good.
5: No.
4: Is your appetite quite gone?
5: No coffee, thank you.
4: Just one, Ivan. It is a game, you see. I suggest to one of them that we go hunting. I give him 3 hours start. I am to follow, armed only with pistol of smallest caliber and range. My quarry eludes me for 3 whole days. He wins the game. If I find him, he loses.
5: And if he refuses to be hunted?
4: Oh, I give him the option. If he won't hunt, I turn him over to Ivan here. Ivan once served as official executioner to the great white Tsar, and he has his own ideas of sport. Invariably, they choose the hunt.
5: And if they win?
4: To date, I have not lost. I don't wish you to think me a braggart. Once did almost win. Eventually, I had to use the dogs.
5: The dogs?
4: Hey, just step over here to the window a moment. I want you to see my courtyard. Go ahead, Mr. Rainford. Open the window, please. And I have a dozen, as you can see. They are let out at 7 every night. If anyone should try to get into my house or out of it, well, it would be regrettable. And now I want to show you my new collection of heads. Will you come with me to the library,
5: please? I hope you'll excuse me tonight. I'm really not feeling at all well.
4: Oh, I am sorry. You need a good, restful night's sleep. Tomorrow you'll feel like a new man, and then we'll hunt. I've one rather promising prospect.
5: But I was already hurrying from the room and up the marble stairway. I heard him calling after me.
4: Sorry you can't go with me tonight. I expect rather fair sport, a big, strong native from west coast of Africa. He looks remorseful.
5: The bed was good. I was tired, but I didn't sleep. I didn't toss or turn. I didn't move. I just lay rigidly in one spot, my eyes on the ceiling, my arms tight against my side, my breathing slow and heavy, my mind empty, waiting. Waiting. The inky black was just beginning to dissolve. A thin line of gray was just beginning to seep insidiously into my room when Zaroff found his quarry. Then, I suppose I slept. When I awoke, the sun's shadows were already slanting through my room. Must have been well after noon. I came down to find General Zaroff pouring himself a glass of brandy by the sideboard.
4: Mr. Rainsford, feeling better, I trust?
5: Yes.
4: I wish I could say the same. No, I'm not well. Hunting was no good last night. He made a stray trail, offered no problems at all.
5: General, I want to leave the island at once.
4: Mr. Rainsford, tonight we will hunt, you and I.
5: No, General. I've told you I will not hunt.
4: I beg you to reconsider. My idea of sport is much more diverting than Ivan.
5: You mean that?
4: Yeah, you and I. It's really an inspiration. A foeman worthy of my steel at last. Oh, you'll find this game worth playing, Rainsford. Your brain against mine. Your woodcraft against mine. Your strength and stamina against mine. Outdoor chess. And the stake is not without value, eh?
5: And if I win?
4: If I do not find you by midnight of the third day, then I'm defeated. My sloop will place you on the mainland near a town. Oh, you can trust me. I give you my word as a gentleman and as a sportsman. Of course, you in turn must agree to say nothing of your visit here.
5: I'll agree to say nothing of the kind.
4: Well, in that case, why discuss it now? 3 days from now, we can chat about it over a bottle of Veuve Clicquot. Unless... Now listen, Rainford. Ivan will supply you with hunting clothes, food, and knife. I suggest you wear moccasins. They leave a poorer trail. I suggest, too, you avoid the big swamp in the southeast corner of the island. There's quicksand there. And now you want to start, no doubt. I shall not follow until dusk. Hunting at night is so much more exciting than by day, don't you think, Mr. Rainsford? Good hunting.
5: I kept telling myself through tight teeth that I had to keep my head. Keep my head. My first idea had been to put distance between myself and Zaroff, and so I plunged into the jungle in a blind panic. Before long, I shook it off and stopped. Straight flight was futile. It would only bring me out to the sea. Then I hit upon the idea of giving him a trail to follow. I would begin our dangerous game by playing the fox. For more than 2 hours, I went through the trackless wilderness, executing a series of intricate loops, doubling again and again on my trail. Night found me leg-weary, with hands and face lashed by the branches. I needed rest badly. And having played the fox, I decided now to play the cat. I climbed into the crotch of a huge tree. An apprehensive night crawled slowly by like a wounded snake. Then at dawning, a startled bird suddenly screamed and I flattened against the bough. Through a screen of leaves as thick as tapestry, I saw the general. He came slowly, his eyes fixed on the ground. Almost beneath my tree, he paused and went down on one knee studying the ground. I would have gone for him, leaping the way a panther does, except for the small automatic in his right hand. After a seemingly endless time, he came back to his feet. His eyes left the ground and traveled inch by inch up the tree. I froze, every muscle tensed for a spring. But the hunter's eyes stopped just before they reached the limb on which I lay. A slow smile spread over his brown face.
6: Oh, Rainsford, where can you have gone? Wherever are you, you clever dog? I simply must go home and lie down a bit to think this over.
5: The pent-up air burst hotly from my lungs as he turned back and disappeared. So, the general was playing with me, was saving me for another day's sport. Zaroff was the cat and I was the mouse. In that moment, I knew the real meaning of terror. I slipped from the tree and set off into the woods. I'd only gone a few hundred yards when I found a huge dead tree leaning against a smaller living one. I pulled my knife from its sheath and set to work. When the job was finished, I threw myself down behind a log 100 feet away. How long I waited, I don't know. Seemed like days. It was probably only a few hours. Then he was coming again, with the sureness of a bloodhound. Nothing escaped those searching black eyes. No crushed blade of grass, no bent twig, no mark, however faint, in the moss. He was so intent on his stalking, he was upon the thing before he saw it, his foot touching the protruding branch that was the trigger. The dead tree, delicately adjusted to rest on the cut living one, crashed heavily to the earth. And I waited yet another moment, not daring to look up and see if it really had done its work.
6: Rainsford, if you're within the sound of my voice, let me congratulate you. There aren't many men who know how to make a melee man catcher. I am a lucky man, Rainsford. My reflexes are still good. Did you see me spring back even while it was falling? Rainsford, can you hear me? You are proving interesting. I'm going back now to have my wound read. Don't be alarmed. It's only a slight one. I shall be back.
5: It was dark and I'd been going for hours. The vegetation became ranker. Insects were biting me savagely. And when mud began sucking viciously at my feet like giant leeches, I knew where I was. About to enter the death swamp with its quicksand. However, the softness of the earth gave me an idea. I stepped back about a dozen paces out of the quicksand and began to dig. When the pit was above my shoulders, I climbed out. And from some hard saplings, I cut stakes, sharpening them to a fine point. I planted the stakes at the bottom of the pit, with their points up. With flying fingers, I wove a rough carpet of weeds and branches, and with it I covered the mouth of the pit. Then, wet with sweat and aching with tiredness, I crouched behind the stump of a lightning-blasted tree. I heard the padding sound of feet on the soft earth. I knew he was coming. The night wind brought me the perfume of the general's black cigarette. Although I could see nothing, it seemed to me that he was coming with unusual swiftness, that he was not feeling his way along foot by foot. In one brief moment, I lived an entire year. Then I heard the sharp crackle of breaking branches as the cover of the pit gave way.
6: Ah, you've done well, Rainsford. Very well. Where did you get the tie? Your Burmese tiger pit has claimed one of my best dogs. And so you score again. I must see what you can do now against my whole pack.
5: He went away again. But I just lay there in the swamp that night. At daybreak, I was awakened by a distant sound, faint and wavering. The baying of a pack of hounds. I went up into a tree. Down a watercourse, not a quarter of a mile away, I could see the bush moving. I strained my eyes and saw the lean figure of General Zaroff. Just ahead of him, I made out the gigantic Ivan, holding the pack in leash. I prepared for the native trick I've learned in Uganda. I slipped from the tree, caught hold of a springy young sapling, and to it fastened my knife, its blade pointing down the trail. With a bit of wild grapevine, I tied back the sapling and ran for my life. The hounds hit the fresh scent and raised their voices, and I knew how an animal at bay must feel. Even as I ran, the clamor of the hounds suddenly ceased, and with it my heart stopped. For that meant they'd reached the knife. I climbed excitedly up a tree and looked back, and hope died in my brain. The general was still on his feet. Ivan, however, was not. The knife, driven by the recoil of the springing tree, had done its work. Then the dogs took up the cry again, and I was on the ground once more. Nerve, nerve! I panted the words over and over as I fled headlong. A blue gap showed through the trees dead ahead. I forced myself up on towards the gap and reached the sea. It lay 20 feet below me, rumbling and hissing. I stood a moment, poised over the edge. I heard the hounds. I knew it was the end. Then I leaped far out into the water.

0: it's been a busy day, eh, Adam? A busy day.
1: Oh, down, Adam, down.
0: What's the matter, my boy? Hungry?
1: All right, catch.
0: It's quite a day. Not perfect, of course. Two slight annoyances. One is, it will be difficult to replace Ivan. And the other... Well, our quarry escaped us, didn't he, Adam? But then, of course, the American didn't really play the game. So we won't count it. We won't count it at all. All right, my boy. That's enough for now. Out you go with the rest. Better luck another time.
2: Rainsford.
3: Good evening,
2: Jack. How did you get here?
3: I swam. I found that quicker than walking through the jungle.
2: I congratulate you. You have won the game.
3: No, General.
2: Yes, of course you have.
3: I'm still a beast at bay. Get ready, General Zarov.
2: I see. Splendid. One of us is to furnish a meal for the hounds. The other will sleep in this very excellent bed. Good, Rainsford. Good.
3: The general was right. Never before in my life had I slept in a better bed.

0: Escape is produced by William N. Robeson and was directed tonight by Richard Senville. You have escaped tonight in the Richard Connell story, The Most Dangerous Game, adapted for radio by Irving Ravitch, with Paul Fries as Sango Rainsford and Hans Conried as General Zaroff. The special musical score was conceived and conducted by Cy Pure. Next week,
1: you're sitting at the throttle of a speeding locomotive, screaming around the curves of a mountain gorge, racing against time with death at your shoulder. Next week, you're the engineer of the Yellow Mail.
0: Next week, CBS offers you Escape with Frank H. Spearman's exciting story of railroading the run of the Yellow Mail. Until this same time next week, then, good night.

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1: News this hour from Town Hall, I'm John Scott. On the road, President Trump visited Deep Red, Nebraska for another rally ahead of the midterm elections, less than 30 days away now. The president touting Senator Pete Ricketts.
2: He's a great man. He's respected by everybody. There's no games. He's respected by everybody down there.
1: And the president told the crowd their high gas and diesel prices will come down very soon.
2: Last week, at my request, European nations agreed to release massive amounts of diesel fuel from their reserves. They have tremendous diesel fuel. Diesel's a big thing over there. We have a good relationship, and they're releasing it as we speak. Prices are all going down. Prices are all going way down, but they really are going to plummet as soon as that war ends.
1: President Trump speaking in Grand Island. Following a record overseas deployment, the USS Abraham Lincoln expected to arrive home Thursday.
3: There are about 5,000 sailors on board. The Navy says the crew played a critical role during its deployment in the Middle East, which lasted more than 286 days without a port stop. There are rumors that President Trump will be in San Diego for the return of the vessel, but that is not yet confirmed by the White House.
1: That's Rich Thomason reporting. The Trump administration announcing new additions to hospital price transparency regulations enacted during his first term. They're aimed to making pricing data more acceptable for patients. It builds on a federal rule that requires hospitals to publish their prices in a file so patients can find and compare the cost of services beforehand. White House officials also announcing plans to reveal a pricing framework for prescription drugs. An area of low pressure in the Gulf has a 70% chance of four tropical development. Its odds of becoming a tropical storm rise towards the end of the week. Heavy rain could impact millions in Louisiana, Mississippi, Alabama, and Florida. More on these stories from townhall.com.
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5: Wellness.
1: A new CDC-led study shows most people with the flu stop isolating when they are still likely contagious.
6: The study says most people with the flu end their isolation 4 days after symptoms begin when they still are at their most viral. Researchers stress the importance of post-isolation precautions like hand washing, improving indoor air quality, and cleaning high-touch surfaces. CDC guidelines say people can end isolation when their symptoms have been improving for 24 hours without fever-reducing medication. I'm Lisa Carton.
1: Washington State Ferries had 72% of service shut down on Monday because essential crew calling in sick. 13 of 18 ferries were left at the docks. Governor Bob Ferguson said he talked with union leadership and said he's open to discussing the issues, but shutting down service was not acceptable. He said he expects every vessel to be on its route on Tuesday. News and analysis at townhall.com. Data center developers are on a PR offensive in Texas.
7: The public relations pushback does not appear to be swaying their opponents, who put a spotlight on their use of natural resources. 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
8: Our charming small Texas towns, surrounded by beautiful expansive open land, is falling victim to these water-hungry facilities.
7: A new report shows that data center companies in Texas alone have donated or invested more than $343 million across the state. I'm Jennifer Kuiper.
1: President Trump says AI data centers can bring jobs and investment while helping America compete with China. He says developers, not households, should pay for the power and grid upgrades they need. Former American Idol contestant Caleb Flynn, sentenced for the killing of his wife, Ashley Flynn, He was sentenced to life in prison without the possibility of parole after a jury convicted him of aggravated murder and other charges. More on these stories at townhall.com.
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0: And welcome back to Coast. George Norrie with you. Jacob Cooper with us, a licensed clinical social worker, certified hypnotherapist, international speaker, author, returning to Coast AM as a special guest tonight. A profound childhood near-death experience inspired his work bridging psychotherapy and spiritual awareness. He's author of Life After Breath and The Wisdom of Jacob's Ladder. He explores consciousness, soul evolution, grief, spiritual awakening through his clinical practice and regression therapy. Jacob, welcome back. It's been about a year. Good to have you on the show.
1: So good to be here with you, George, again, and all of our Coast to Coast listeners. Yeah, thank you.
0: Tell us about this childhood near-death experience. What happened?

0: Hi, registered pharmacist Ben Fuchs here. I've been studying healthy bodies for 35 years, and what I've got to tell you may shock and surprise you, but if you listen up, it may change your life.
1: Of all the substances that are required for the functioning of the human body, none is more critical than oxygen. Without essential nutrition, we can live for months. Without water, we can probably survive for 3 or 4 days. But without oxygen inspiration, our expiration is inevitable within mere minutes. One of the more interesting responses to oxygen deprivation involves fat cells. Known as adipocytes, these cells initiate various coping strategies to deal with their inability to obtain oxygen. One of these strategies involves becoming impervious to the signals of the fat storage hormone insulin. This phenomenon, known as insulin resistance, unfortunately leads to large surges in the secretion of more insulin, which will eventually result in a dramatic increase in the size of fat cells and ultimately in weight gain too. In other words, less oxygen means more fat. What's worse, scientists are exploring the possibility that chronic inflammation, immune system breakdown, cell disease, and death may also be the result of oxygen-deprived fat cells. If you can't just seem to lose the weight, no matter how many calories you cut, supplements you've swallowed, or miles or time that you spent on the treadmill, it's possible that you're dealing with oxygen deficiency. Try practicing slow, deep breathing on a regular basis. And because plants produce oxygen as a byproduct of their natural chemistry, making sure you've got lots of greenery in the house can also be helpful. 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
3: News this hour from Town Hall. I'm John Scott. Vice President Vance rallying in Alaska ahead of the midterms.
4: The Democrats are obsessed with this state this cycle. AOC and Kamala Harris and the rest of them, they see the last frontier as their last best hope to take America in a far left direction.
3: Vance was in Fairbanks on Monday for Senator Dan Sullivan, a Republican locked in a close reelection campaign. The vice president also called Sullivan's challenger Democrat Mary Peltola a failure. President Trump visits Deep Red, Nebraska for another rally ahead of the November election.
5: But with your support, just 29 days from now, Nebraska is going to defeat the radical left Democrats once again. And on November 3rd, we're going to send Pete Ricketts back to the United States Senate.
3: The president in Grand Island, Nebraska, rallying for Senator Ricketts and other Republicans. He warned against giving Democrats control, calling the midterms less than 30 days away now among the most important ever. Conservatives say President Trump was right, and the media are doing an about-face on the Strait of Hormuz.
6: They argue that media outlets initially portrayed Iran as gaining control over the Strait of Hormuz during the ongoing war, criticizing President Trump's strategy, but recent reports show oil exports from the Persian Gulf have rebounded to pre-war levels, while Iran's exports have plummeted to zero due to U.S. blockades. This shift validates the commander-in-chief's approach, crippling Iran's economy and leverage, prompting a quiet media reversal without direct credit to the president. Ron Taylor reporting.
3: Monday Night Football at the Superdome. The Atlanta Falcons beat the New Orleans Saints, the final 45-24. More on these stories from townhall.com.
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8: Talk.
3: California may require a kill switch to quickly shut down dangerous AI. However, deciding when to use a switch, that's complicated.
9: Experts warn that some AI models might act differently if they know they're being tested for problems, even pretending to be less capable to avoid shutdown. This could make it harder to spot real problems before it's too late. Researchers will have to think about how to watch over AI systems, how fast they can catch issues, and how quickly they can shut them down if needed. There's also concern that advanced AI could potentially block or disable a shutdown system. Governor Newsom has appointed a panel of experts to advise on AI safety and kill switches. I'm Dina Kodiak.
3: Fall allergies and cold season upon us. Health experts say it could be tough sometimes to tell the difference. If you usually sneeze and have a runny nose and itchy eyes in the fall, it's likely allergies. However, a cold means symptoms usually only last about a week or two. News at townhall.com. Dennis Hastert, who served as House Speaker from 1999 to 2007, passing away at the age of 84, the Republican became the highest-ranking elected U.S. official to ever serve a prison sentence in 2016. He was sentenced to 15 months after being convicted over hush money payments made to cover up his sexual abuse of teenage boys. That was during his time as a high school wrestling coach. In health news, research shows having some walnuts at dinner time could improve your sleep.
10: A small study found that people who ate 40 grams of walnuts with dinner for 8 weeks slept better and were less drowsy the next day. Walnuts contain melatonin, that's a hormone that regulates sleep, and tryptophan, a chemical the body uses to create melatonin. According to researchers, adding walnuts to your diet regularly can help improve digestion, lower cholesterol levels, balance your mood, and promote healthy aging. Bob Agnew reporting.
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1: This is Reg.
2: Hey, I'm Reg.
1: Reg can be a little difficult to be around.
2: What? Please. Name six times.
1: Because when you casually share an opinion with Reg, Reg gets angry.
2: Give me a break. You have no idea what you're talking about.
1: So when you're renting a car for your road trip and you ask for a standard, he says,
2: are you kidding me? You know, it's people like you that keep humanity from getting anywhere. Get with the times, man. Get the automatic. It'll do the work for you. Oh, I see. Oh, or is it because it costs less, you cheap, pathetic imbecile? Live a little, you fossil.
1: There are Regs on both sides of any conversation, especially when it comes to politics. But the truth is, we're really not that different from each other. Be kind, hear each other out, and try not to be too much of a Reg. Our community will be better for it. 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
2: News this hour from Town Hall. I'm John Scott. The Supreme Court is poised to hear, some are calling, the most important case of the Trump presidency.
3: The justices are set to review a pivotal immigration case challenging the Trump administration's policy of mandatory detention without bond hearings for illegal immigrants during deportation proceedings. The outcome could significantly impact the president's deportation agenda, with MAGA supporters anxious as it hinges on the court's interpretation of a 1996 immigration law. The case involves a Brazilian who entered the U.S. illegally over 20 years ago.
2: That's correspondent Ron Taylor. President Trump was in Deep Red, Nebraska Monday for another midterm election rally. He spoke to supporters in Grand Island as Republican Senator Pete Ricketts campaigns for re-election. Vice President Vance spoke in Alaska for Senator Dan Sullivan. In health news, fall allergy season is here. Dr. Sandra Hong, an allergist at the Cleveland Clinic, has some advice on how to deal with allergies.
4: We really want you to keep those windows closed. So keep them closed. Take a shower before you climb into bed at night. Change your clothes. Typically, HEPA filters can be helpful.
2: She recommends trying over-the-counter allergy medicine and then see a doctor if it doesn't work. Hong says if you usually sneeze and have a runny nose and itchy eyes in the fall, it's likely allergies instead of a cold. Cold symptoms usually only last a week or two. Television pastor Jim Baker, who was imprisoned in the 1980s for defrauding his followers, has died at the age of 86. His death was announced Monday. Baker rose to national prominence in the 1970s along Tammy Faye Baker as co-host of the PTL Club and co-founder of the Christian Theme Park Heritage USA in South Carolina. Their ministry empire collapsed in the late 1980s after a scandal involving allegations of sexual misconduct and financial wrongdoing. More on these stories from townhall.com.
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2: Voters in Brazil just delivered a surprise at the top of the ticket.
6: Senator Flavio Bolsonaro finished ahead of Socialist President Luiz Inácio Lula da Silva in the first round of Brazil's presidential election. The senator, son of imprisoned former President Jair Bolsonaro, took just over 47%. Lula took about 45%. Other right-wing candidates took a combined 5%, leaving the 80-year-old incumbent fighting for survival and the right within reach of taking the country back. Neither cleared 50%, so the race goes to an October 25th runoff. Willie Nelson, Washington.
2: Worldwide life expectancy is almost back to pre-COVID pandemic levels. The World Health Organization releasing a report on global health estimates. It shows the average person lived to 73.3 years in 2023. Life expectancy was 73.4 years, just prior to the pandemic in 2019. News and analysis at townhall.com. Three members of the Trinidad Aragua gang living in Denver pleading guilty to kidnapping.
7: The U.S. attorney for Colorado says the three suspects decided to kidnap their roommate after learning his father was a Venezuelan police officer. They communicated with Trinidad Aragua gang leaders in Venezuela about securing a ransom for the man, torturing him, and severing his finger. Peter McNeely says their apprehension should be a warning to all TDA members in Colorado.
8: Anyone who's carrying out these crimes, whether they consider themselves to be a full-fledged card-carrying member of Trinidad Aragua, should have reason to fear.
7: The three have been sentenced to 20 years in federal prison. I'm Connor Shreve.
2: A new report shows the 2025-26 school year set the record for the most banned books. Nonprofit organization PEN America found that there are almost 12,000 book bans in public schools across the country last year. Texas topped the list with more than 8,100 book bans. More on these stories at townhall.com.
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1: I was outside earlier, and I noticed, like, you haven't seen, you know, the owner of this radio station?
2: Yeah.
1: I think he's outside. 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
2: there.
1: Are
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2: 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He's outside.
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1: He literally likes it because...
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1: No, don't say that. 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
2: he's got
1: no.
2: a recording studio in there. 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
1: That's the perfect car for MZ.
2: MZ, look, he's got his hydraulics going on. What a guy, what a guy.
1: I didn't take MZ to be into that, like, velour. I didn't know he liked that.
2: Well, you know, he's a classy guy. Oh, look, he's doing donuts now. Look at him out in the parking lot. Look at him go, dude.
1: If he keeps doing that, I think he's going to get a ticket out there.
2: Do you know, you ever see Knight Rider?
1: Of course.
2: That was MZ doing a lot of those stunts.
1: Doesn't surprise me. I'm impressed how he's driving that thing. Look at him go out there. Wow.
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5: News this hour from Town Hall. I'm John Scott. President Trump approving of the use of a firing squad to execute convicted Fort Hood terrorist Nidal Hassan. Laura Winters has more.
6: Pentagon spokesman Sean Parnell writing on his X page, Secretary of War Pete Hegseth has recommended and President Trump has approved death by U.S. Army firing squad for convicted terrorist Nidal Hassan, the jihadist who opened fire on unarmed American soldiers at Fort Hood in 2009. Hassan killing 12 U.S. service members, one civilian, and wounding 32 other people. Laura Winters reporting.
5: Secretary of State Rubio confirming U.S. officials are closely tracking reports of a suspected plague breach at a Russian research laboratory.
7: There's concern that you know, could have spread, at least internally, so you've seen them do quarantines and deaths of that nature.
5: This concern follows reports that a Russian lab technician who was infected and died, prompting authorities to place nearly 200 people under strict quarantine. In the Cornhusker state, President Trump had this important reminder.
8: But early voting is underway right now. And early voting or on Election Day, November 3rd, you go out and vote. You got to go out and vote.
5: In Grand Island, Nebraska, Monday, the president on the road, he was there to support Senator Pete Ricketts. MLB playoffs heating up as the division series continues. The White Sox still perfect. After topping the Guardians 4-3 in Game 2, Chicago leads that best of 5, 2 games to none, and will host Cleveland for Game 3 on Wednesday. The Rays are also up 2-0 in the ALDS after topping the Yanks 5-2 in Game 2. New York will host Tampa Bay for Game 3 on Wednesday. The NLDS resumes with a pair of games on Tuesday. The Braves host the Dodgers for Game 3, and the Padres hope to salvage their season when they host the Brewers. More on these stories from Town Hall.
9: 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This is Dave Michaels here to tell you about the Ultimate Daily Classic. 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
5: A U.S. Marine under arrest in Japan on suspicion of robbing and killing a woman in Okinawa. ABC's Dana Griffin.
10: The case drawing a forceful response from Japan's government. The prime minister calling the incident extremely brutal and vicious. The Ministry of Defense saying, we are deeply outraged and have lodged a strong protest with the U.S. side and have made a firm demand for stricter discipline.
5: 20-year-old Lance Corporal Devin Ballard accused of suffocating the 39-year-old woman at a hotel early Saturday, stealing her wallet and backpack. Ballard was arrested after investigators say surveillance video showed a man entering the hotel with a woman and later leaving alone. The Marine Corps says Ballard is assigned to the 3rd Marine Expeditionary Force and remains in Japanese custody. Japan filing a formal protest with the United States. The Marine Corps is cooperating. News and analysis at townhall.com. New Jersey health officials saying someone was the first in the state to die from the West Nile virus this year, but they're not saying who the person was or where they lived. Health officials are saying 19 of the 26 diagnosed with having the virus this year developed neurological issues. New Jersey had 41 reported cases of West Nile in 2024. 8 people died. A team of pups cleaning up waterways in Westchester.
11: New York's Department of Environmental Protection has started recruiting dogs to help sniff out invasive species in the Titicus Reservoir. So far, the pack of 3 are trained to detect 14 different invasive species. Experts say the dogs have a keen sense of smell that works better than some modern technology in finding these non-native animals. It does come at a cost. New York State lawmakers greenlit $400,000 for the program in March. In New York, I'm Lizzie Radovali.
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0: 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I've been studying healthy bodies for 35 years, and what I've got to tell you may shock and surprise you, but if you listen up, it may change your life. While many hormones are regulated as prescription drugs, there are several important ones that are available over-the-counter. Progesterone and pregnenolone are two that immediately come to mind. You can get both online and in health food stores, and each provide relaxing and estrogen-balancing benefits. Another important over-the-counter hormone is called DHEA. Bodybuilders love DHEA for its muscle-building properties. DHEA is also important for supporting the health of the immune system. It can be especially helpful for fighting cancer. In one study on breast cancer-prone mice, DHEA supplementation reduced tumor incidence by 50 to 100%. And if you're trying to lose weight, DHEA can be helpful for you too. In one study from Temple University, DHEA-treated mice tended to stay thin no matter how much they ate. In a second study, middle-aged obese rats lost weight when fed DHEA-supplemented food. In fact, if ever there was a hormone with lots of positive health benefits, this is the stuff. Back in the 1980s, the FDA actually banned over-the-counter sales of DHEA. These days, DHEA is readily available in reasonable amounts, can be taken with rare side effects and no toxicity. Overdosing on DHEA may lead to some acne or maybe some hair loss, but you've really got to take a lot to experience these effects, which reverse upon dose reduction. With all these benefits, DHEA can be considered the quintessential hormone of wellness. Because natural DHEA levels tend to decline as we get older, supplementing with a small amount, maybe 5 to 10 milligrams a day as father time takes its toll on our bodies, is probably a good idea. Pharmacist Ben here, urging you to go to KSCOHealth.com to order Beyond Tangy Tangerine, the Healthy Start Pack, and other nutritional supplements that I personally use and recommend. 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
2: News this hour from Town Hall, I'm John Scott. The USS Abraham Lincoln is expected to arrive at Naval Air Station North Island in Coronado on Thursday.
3: About 40 of the helicopter strike squadron flew off the ship and returned to San Diego last Friday. There are approximately 5,000 sailors on board. The Navy says the crew played a critical role during their deployment in the Middle East, which lasted more than 286 days without a port stop. There are rumors President Trump will be in San Diego for the return of the ship, but that's not confirmed by the White House. The Navy is expected to make an official announcement on the Lincoln's return date today or tomorrow. I'm John Fink.
2: President Trump says the U.S. is ready to help Russia after a lab worker died after possible exposure to plague. Russian officials said at first the woman at an anti-plague research institute died from an unspecified form of the disease, then later said the woman died from pneumonia. Nearly 200 people have been quarantined. New details out on the Fly Dubai cockpit attack.
4: The co-pilot who attacked the captain on a Fly Dubai flight from Dubai to Tel Aviv has admitted he planned to crash the plane into a target in Israel. Investigators say he told them he meant to keep flying as normal, then hit Ben Gurion Airport or a building in Tel Aviv. Passengers stopped the attack and the plane made an emergency landing. Officials are still checking whether he had outside help. Willie Nelson, Washington.
2: Worldwide life expectancy is almost back to pre-COVID pandemic levels.
5: The World Health Organization releasing a report on global health estimates. It shows the average person lived to 73.3 years in 2023. Life expectancy was 73.4 years just prior to the pandemic in 2019. Non-communicable diseases accounted for about three-quarters of the deaths in 2023, much higher than the 58% in the year 2000. Cardiovascular diseases remain the leading cause of death. I'm Tammy Trujillo.
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8: Our charming small Texas towns, surrounded by beautiful expansive open land, is falling victim to these water-hungry facilities.
7: A new report shows that data center companies in Texas alone have donated or invested more than $343 million across the state. I'm Jennifer Kuiper.
2: President Trump says AI data centers can bring jobs and investment while helping America compete with China. He says developers, not households, should pay for the power and grid upgrades that they need. Former American Idol contestant Caleb Flynn sentenced for the killing of his wife, Ashley Flynn. He was sentenced to life in prison without the possibility of parole after a jury convicted him of aggravated murder and murder and other charges. News at townhall.com. Dennis Hastert, the Republican former Speaker of the House who went on to serve time behind bars, dead at the age of 84.
7: According to the Kendall County, Illinois coroner, Dennis Hastert died over the weekend due to natural causes. In 2016, Hastert became the highest-ranking elected U.S. official to ever serve a prison sentence. He was sentenced to 15 months after being convicted over hush money payments made to cover up his sexual abuse of teenage boys during his time as a high school wrestling coach. Then U.S. Attorney Zach Fardin told reporters after the sentence was announced,
9: "Mr. Hastert's legend and legacy are gone, and in its place are a broken, humiliated man."
7: Hastert represented Illinois in Congress from 1987 to 2007. I'm Jennifer Kuiper.
2: Housing costs are forcing people around the world to cut back on basic necessities, according to a new report. One-third spend less on food, 32% dipped into savings, 13% delayed medical care. More at townhall.com.
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1: Do you know about corn, Dave?
2: Yeah, I know about corn, Bill. Yes.
1: First off, let me ask you this. 479-1080.
2: If you have any corn stories.
1: If you're a person who likes corn. Personally, I don't like
2: you're
1: corn.
2: A person
1: Dave.
2: Who likes corn?
1: Yes, Dave.
2: What the hell's going
1: hold
2: on here, Billy? What's
1: on.
2: Going on here?
1: Because, at the fair, they serve corn, don't they?
2: Yes.
1: Who eats corn, Dave?
2: What is going on here, Billy? I don't think I've heard the word corn mentioned this many times
1: did
2: in a year, but we've done it in 2 minutes.
1: Did you know that corn is a fruit?
2: Let me tell you something about corn. It's a stupid name, okay?
1: So yeah, everything about corn is not intelligent. At Halloween time, what's the worst candy?
2: Candy corn.
1: Candy corn. Because the people that like candy corn, the corn.
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6: Breaking news this hour from Town Hall. I'm Rich Thomason. Relief from sky-high diesel fuel prices is on the way, according to President Trump.
7: At my request, European nations agreed to release massive amounts of diesel fuel from their reserves. They have tremendous diesel fuel. Diesel's a big thing over there. We have a good relationship, and they're releasing it as we speak. Prices are all going down. Prices are all going way down.
6: The president tells campaign rally in Grand Island, Nebraska, prices will fall even more once the Iran situation is resolved. Mr. Trump rallied in support of U.S. Senator Pete Ricketts and other Republicans running in the state. Meanwhile, Vice President Vance held a rally of his own, that in Alaska.
8: Vance was in Fairbanks on Monday.
9: The Democrats are obsessed with this state this cycle. AOC and Kamala Harris and the rest of them. They see the last frontier as their last best hope to take America in a far left direction.
8: The vice president was stumping for Senator Dan Sullivan, a Republican locked in a close reelection campaign. He said Democrats are vying hard for Alaska, seeing the last frontier as their best hope for impeaching President Trump. Vance also called Sullivan's challenger, Democrat Mary Peltola, a failure. I'm Mark Mayfield.
6: Former Army psychiatrist Nidal Hassan, sentenced to death for a 2009 mass shooting at Fort Hood, Texas, will be executed by firing squad. The attack killed 13 people, wounded 32 others. New York Governor Kathy Hochul declaring a state of emergency in response to an ongoing measles outbreak. A measles outbreak in Pennsylvania has topped 1,000 cases, 5 deaths reported there. Protests have erupted at Cornell University over the school's handling of an alleged rape at a frat house a couple of years ago. On Wall Street, the Dow futures 285 points higher. NASDAQ futures up 102. More on these stories, townhall.com.
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6: The Archdiocese of St. Louis is suing the St. Genevieve Detention Center and multiple federal agencies, including ICE. The lawsuit alleges the detention center, about an hour south of St. Louis, is violating religious liberty by prohibiting Catholic priests from offering confession and communion and not allowing them to say Mass. Well, it's that time of year again, pumpkin carving season. Unfortunately, around 2,000 people wind up carving more than the gourd each year, and they wind up in the ER.
11: Halloween comes with blood and gore, and that's great as long as it's not from you. The National Institutes of Health says pumpkin carving can lead to lacerations, severed tendons, even accidental digit amputation, and it's usually from the slip of a knife. But experts say there's an easy solution. Ditch the kitchen knife and reach for the carving kit with a saw. They're statistically safer, and you'll be less apt to bleed. I'm Bree Tennis.
6: News and analysis, townhall.com. Life expectancy is back almost to where it was pre-COVID.
12: The World Health Organization releasing a report on global health estimates, and it shows the average person lived to 73.3 years in 2023. Life expectancy had been 73.4 years just prior to the pandemic in 2019. Non-communicable diseases accounted for about three-quarters of deaths in 2023, much higher than the 58% in the year 2000. Cardiovascular disease remains the leading cause of death. Bob Agner reporting.
6: Disgraced televangelist Jim Baker has died. He rose to national prominence in the 1970s alongside Tammy Faye Baker, co-host of the PTL Club, co-founder of the Christian theme park Heritage USA in South Carolina. Scandal sank the ministry in the late 80s, and Baker, convicted of fraud and conspiracy, went to prison for about 5 years. Jim Baker was 86 years old. More on these stories, townhall.com.
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14: 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If something is said with which you disagree, please let us know by writing to us at comments@ksco.com.

0: Hi, registered pharmacist Ben Fuchs here. I've been studying healthy bodies for 35 years, and what I've got to tell you may shock and surprise you, but if you listen up, it may change your life.
1: A study was published in the European Heart Journal warning physicians that a drug called Digoxin, which has been used for centuries as a pharmacological intervention for cardiovascular disease, may actually be a cause of death and strokes for patients who have heart problems. It should be ironic, but unfortunately it's not. Almost 7 million Americans with heart failure and arrhythmias, including AFib, are being prescribed one of the most cardiotoxic of all medications. The typical dose of Digoxin, which is derived from foxglove, is on the order of 0.2 milligrams, about the size of a grain of salt. And even if slightly more is taken, side effects ranging from depression and fatigue to strokes and heart attacks and death itself are possible. How do you like that? You take a drug for heart failure that lists as one of its most significant adverse effects, heart failure. Heart disease was relatively rare until modern times, and nothing says disease of modern civilization more clearly, with the possible exception of diabetes, to which heart disease is related. While prescription drugs may help us in the short run, they come with a significant cost in dollars and side effects. But no one has to be a slave dependent on a prescription drug, especially not one as malicious as Digoxin. 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
3: Breaking news this hour from Town Hall. I'm Rich Thomason. President Trump confirms it was a threat of attack that prompted the U.S. to bring a dozen B-1 bombers back home from a base in the U.K. And the Wall Street Journal reports a potentially complex drone strike was ordered by Iran's Revolutionary Guard Corps. In Omaha, Nebraska, the doors have just opened at Dunham House, $14 million project, which will treat wounded veterans challenged by moderate to severe traumatic brain injuries. Kate McCauley, president and CEO of the organization Wounded Warriors Family Support, says there's nothing like Dunham House anywhere else in America.
4: I know firsthand by working with veterans, I know what we're doing to help them, and I can tell you, I see it in their eyes, that they know they have not been forgotten. And a house like the Dunham House will show them, listen, you have an alternate housing choice. So our doors are open to any of those combat wounded veterans. We would love to have you apply to be here.
3: Kate McCauley adds that the $14 million Dunham House was built without one penny of tax dollars. It's funded 100% by private donations from Americans who visit their website at dunhamhouse.org. President Trump, who says that gas prices are starting to fall a bit, insists that they will really tumble once the Iran situation has been resolved. He adds it shouldn't be long. As for the higher prices at the gas pump, the president says it's worth the price to make sure that Iran never gets a nuclear weapon. The president spoke at a rally in Grand Island, Nebraska, and once again, he urged voters to cast their ballots as if he were on the ballot. Watching Wall Street this morning, stock futures so far have been sharply higher. The Dow futures are up 258 points. NASDAQ futures ahead 131. More on these stories, townhall.com.
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3: The occasionally violent protests by high school students continue across France.
6: The cause of the students is popular in France, so the protest movement still has momentum, despite the sorry spectacle every day of burnt rubbish bins at school entrance gates and of agitators, many not themselves lycée students, taking on police with stones and homemade fireworks. Yesterday's incident in the northern town of Lens will not have eased the tensions. There, a 15-year-old had his hand blown off. Police said he was foolishly picking up a non-lethal grenade used for crowd control, and it went off in his hand. Fellow protesters said the grenade hit him in the hand after it was launched.
3: Now to BBC's Hugh Schofield in Paris. Nobel Prize in Physics going to an American professor. The Royal Swedish Academy of Sciences awarding the University of Wisconsin-Madison professor Francis Hausen this year's prize. News and analysis, townhall.com. Well, here's a nutty suggestion for a better night's sleep.
7: A small study found that people who ate 40 grams of walnuts with dinner for 8 weeks slept better and were less drowsy the next day. Walnuts contain melatonin, that's a hormone that regulates sleep, and tryptophan, a chemical the body uses to create melatonin. According to researchers, adding walnuts to your diet regularly can help improve digestion, lower cholesterol levels, balance your mood, and promote healthy aging. Bob Agnew reporting.
3: War Secretary Hegseth recommended it. President Trump approved it. A firing squad will dispatch former Army psychiatrist Nidal Hassan. Sentenced to death for 2009 massacre at Fort Hood, Texas. 13 people were killed, 32 others wounded in the attack. Under Army policy, an execution must be carried out within 150 days of presidential approval, but no sooner than 60 days after the authorization is given. More on these stories. Townhall.com.
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4: Breaking news this hour from Town Hall. I'm Rich Thomason. A presidential executive order aims to lower sky-high diesel fuel prices.
5: The order signed Monday allows access to tax-free red-dyed diesel for any reason until the end of the year. Red-dyed and regular diesel are the same quality, but the red-dyed variety is for off-road uses only, like tractors. The move comes as diesel prices continue to hover around $6.30 a gallon, according to AAA. I'm Tammy Trujillo.
4: And AAA's national average for a gallon of regular gas, $4.36, same as yesterday. The current average for diesel, $6.31 a gallon. That's down one penny from yesterday. President Trump says that prices will tumble once the Iran war is behind us. The president has authorized the execution method to be used to dispatch convicted Fort Hood terrorist, former Army psychiatrist Nidal Hassan.
6: Pentagon spokesman Sean Parnell writing on his X page, Secretary of War Pete Hegseth has recommended and President Trump has approved death by U.S. Army firing squad for convicted terrorist Nidal Hassan, the jihadist who opened fire on unarmed American soldiers at Fort Hood in 2009. Hassan killing 12 U.S. service members, one civilian, and wounding 32 other people. Laura Winters reporting.
4: Investigators are learning more about the intent of the man who carried out the Fly Dubai cockpit attack.
7: The co-pilot who attacked the captain on a Fly Dubai flight from Dubai to Tel Aviv has admitted he planned to crash the plane into a target in Israel. Investigators say he told them he meant to keep flying as normal, then hit Ben Gurion Airport or a building in Tel Aviv. Passengers stopped the attack and the plane made an emergency landing. Officials are still checking whether he had outside help. Willie Nelson, Washington.
4: On Wall Street, the Dow futures are up 358 points. NASDAQ futures ahead 200 points. More on these stories, townhall.com.
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4: A separatist party in the French-speaking Canadian province of Quebec has won some local elections, returning to power after 10 years.
9: The Parti Québécois leader Paul Saint-Pierre Plamondon told jubilant supporters that Quebec deserved to be a country, but that won't be happening anytime soon. Opinion polls suggest support in Quebec for independence stands at around only 30%, and with a minority

0: this year's prize. News and analysis, townhall.com. Well, here's a nutty suggestion for a better night's sleep.
1: A small study found that people who ate 40 grams of walnuts with dinner for 8 weeks slept better and were less drowsy the next day. Walnuts contain melatonin. That's a hormone that regulates sleep, and tryptophan, a chemical the body uses to create melatonin. According to researchers, adding walnuts to your diet regularly can help improve digestion, lower cholesterol levels, balance your mood, and promote healthy aging. Bob Agnew reporting.
0: War Secretary Hegseth recommended it. President Trump approved it. A firing squad will dispatch former Army psychiatrist Nidal Hassan. Sentenced to death for a 2009 massacre at Fort Hood, Texas, 13 people were killed, 32 others wounded in the attack. Under Army policy, an execution must be carried out within 150 days of presidential approval, but no sooner than 60 days after the authorization is given. More on these stories, townhall.com.
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0: fez is something that you would see Laurel and Hardy wear.
1: That is one of the dumbest hats I've ever seen.
0: Now, Dave, you can't say that.
1: That hat sets me off. I can't hold it back anymore.
0: Fez,
1: if you wear one of those hats, you look like a fool. This is what the Shriners guys wear.
0: Yes, and on the Sons of the Desert, which I was a proud member of the Laurel and Hardy Society, we wear fezes. We are the Sons of the Desert, having the times of our lives. I'll stop singing now.
1: These types of hats seem to me impractical because you have all that space there above your head, but they never have a little storage compartment in there. I mean, you can keep your keys in there.
0: You could. You can hide a lot of things up in there.
1: Then you can't get into your car because it'll knock your hat off. How many chicks did you get, Billy? How many women were hanging out with you guys?
0: Excuse me, what? Oh, you mean at the Laurel and Hardy?
1: Wherever they wear these hats,
0: Club
1: Billy.
0: Society?
1: I have a theory that these are women repellent.
0: Okay, look.
1: These repel
0: the
1: women.
0: Only lady that I ever met was Stan Laurel's daughter.
1: Did she say, take off that stupid hat?
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0: your best to remember that no matter what you do in this life,
1: thank you.
0: What matters to me is that you keep doing. I love you always, Mom. 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

0: protests are Muslim, and that's why they're being targeted by the government. So he's trying to whip up the notion that the only reason the cops are cracking down is because they're Islamophobes against you poor, innocent Muslim folks. And online influencers have echoed this accusation. This one big-time activist in France, her content has linked school conditions to restrictions on Muslim clothing. Why can the state ban hijabs in state schools but not provide a teacher or a decent classroom? So that sort of false choice thing is very popular in radical politics. And so you've got now the Islamist groups fired up. So Simone writes, should we all be surprised then that that Palestinian flags have appeared at the school protests? At this point, you can't find video of these protests without Palestinian flags. What does Gaza have to do with a shortage of teachers in France? I'll tell you what. LFI has spent years making hostility to Israel a central part of its appeal to young voters. Does that sound familiar, friends? Bringing that cause into the school protests helped fuel the racial dynamics and turned the demand for better classrooms into a much broader confrontation with the government, kind of the permanent omnicause featuring Gaza, Islamic resentment of the West, Marxists wanting to overthrow the government, etc. To summarize, the strategy is simple. If Mélenchon can bring enough young people to the polls in the spring elections, he'll improve his chances of making the runoff. Then he'll call on the rest of the left and anyone who fears the national rally, that's Marine Le Pen's party, which is currently the most popular party in the country, rallying everybody, saying, oh, these crazy right-wingers, you got to support me. So, indeed, no matter how the protests play out, Mélenchon will likely benefit. It is classic Karl Marx, we will come to the aid of every protest movement wherever we find it, and we'll smash stuff up to get rid of Western civilization. So it's the radical left and Islamists joining with the allegedly pissed off little kids who don't understand that socialism is what ruined their schools. That's what's happening in France.
1: So Marine Le Pen is currently leading in the polls, and it was unthinkable that she could end up getting elected not that many years ago. She was a fringe candidate, and it was always interesting how much support she would get. Now she's actually leading in the polls, and she's running on tighter immigration controls, national preference for French citizens in benefits and services.
0: Oh, my God.
1: Tougher law and order policies, lower taxes, reducing government spending and debt.
0: It's so like Germany and the U.S. to a large extent, like immigration especially. If the so-called mainstream politicians ignore what the people are bellowing at them, the so-called extreme parties on the right are going to say, no, we hear you and we think you're right. And people are going to go there.
1: Right.
0: And you will reap the whirlwind you have sown.
1: And then there will be a reaction to that, which is the point of the book Submission, which I mention all the time, which actually features Le Pen getting elected, which at the time that book was written was impossible. Now it's possible.
2: Armstrong and Getty.
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5: That's RN News. I'm Rich Thomason in Washington. They've dotted all of the I's, crossed the T's, and the merger between Paramount and Warner Brothers Discovery has closed. It's a $110 billion transaction. The new company is called Skydance, a multimedia giant. Its assets spread across a host of platforms. President Trump confirms it was the threat of attack that prompted the U.S. to bring a dozen B-1 bombers back home from a base in the U.K. The president, who says that gas prices are starting to fall a bit, is insisting they will really tumble once the Iran situation has been straightened out, and he says it shouldn't be long before that happens. Secretary of War Hegseth rated the recommendation. President Trump approved it. A firing squad will dispatch former Army psychiatrist Nidal Hassan. On Wall Street, the Dow is up 202 points. More details, srnnews.com.
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6: 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And after that, it's Experiencers with Yvonne Smith right here on Coast to Coast.
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7: Hi, everybody. 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
11: 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I've been studying healthy bodies for 35 years, and what I've got to tell you may shock and surprise you, but if you listen up, it may change your life. Essential oils are volatile chemicals that are the source of the aromas and many of the medicinal properties of plants, and they can be extracted via distillation techniques to exploit the pharmacological and fragrance features. Throughout history, essential oils have been particularly valued for their ability to treat the skin. They can be topically applied to accelerate healing from burns and wounds. They've been included in preparations that claim to prevent wrinkles and visible signs of skin aging, and they've been exploited for their antimicrobial effects too. As it turns out, there's actually little spaces on the outside of a skin cell that can precisely fit lock and key style with essential oil molecules. These little spaces are similar to the little spaces on the cells that line the nasal cavity. They're called olfactory or smell receptors, and they allow us to distinguish the smell of an onion from an orange or mocha from manure. Recently, it's been discovered that skin cells also have olfactory receptors, and some of these can hook up with components of essential oils. When this occurs, various aspects of skin chemistry can be initiated, which may include the growth of cells to speed healing, the extrusion of collagen fibers to keep skin looking young and wrinkle-free, and stimulation of hydration factors to help maintain moisturization. Essential oils can also be used as topical penetration enhancers. Try mixing a little essential oil with a vitamin A or E capsule. You'll get skin health benefits from the oil, and you'll improve the activity of the blended vitamins. By the same token, you may want to be careful about using essential oils in creams or lotions that contain preservatives, as the penetration of those potentially toxic materials can be enhanced too. 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

0: again, what do you mean exactly? And support survivors, listen to students.
1: Where is that currently, the whole alcohol thing? I know there was a lot of different stuff talked about during the woke-pocalypse, that if anybody'd had anything to drink, there was no such thing as consent. What is the legal standard? Because when
0: it's absolutely idiotic.
1: Because when it comes to drinking legal standards, I can be hammered drunk, and any crime I commit, I'm fully responsible for.
0: Yeah, in New York, and you'd have to check the law in every state, but in New York, if you willingly ingest the booze, then you can't accuse somebody of quote-unquote, you know, drugging you or getting you hammered and then doing things against your will. If you willingly take in the booze, then willingly engage in the act, it's on you. Yeah. It's pretty specific.
1: And I understand when people make the argument about, you know, I was drunk or whatever, whether it's the sex or a crime. But if you go down that road, there's no way you can structure society.
0: Yeah, exactly. You know, and I could get back into more of the chants and placards and what the angry little kids are screaming for. And angry little kids are screaming for something every day on college campuses. I'm not impressed. But yeah, the idea that as a guy, I'm a guy, so I'll say it from a guy's perspective. The idea that a girl has a couple of drinks and then we decide to have whatever brand of fun we do, and she assents to absolutely all of it, then regrets it and says, you know, I'd had a couple of drinks, and then I go to prison? That's abhorrent. Abhorrent. Now, in this case, this could be, and again, the facts will out. The kids aren't willing for the facts to come out. In fact, they're angry at the university president specifically because he said, we can't rush. We need to figure out what the facts are. They hate him for that. But there are one of the great, I think, diseases of modern life is people think there is a legal, a government manifested remedy for everything that's bad, or there should be. They think because this woman ended up in a situation that ended up being awful and she regrets and it was bad in a lot of different ways, the government must have a remedy for that. And our justice system, and this should be the case, says nobody broke any laws. Yes, this was very bad, very unfortunate, very unpleasant. There are repercussions that will be felt for many years from this. There's not a legal remedy. That's why you have to manage your own life and not ask the government to manage it for you. More on that theme to come. Stay with us.
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4: With SRN News, I'm Bob Agnew in Washington. President Trump heading to Maryland today after visiting Deep Red, Nebraska on Monday for another rally ahead of the midterm elections. He spoke in Grand Island in support of Senator Pete Ricketts and other Republicans running in that state. The administration says observers from the Organization for Security and Cooperation in Europe will not be invited to witness the upcoming midterms. That marks the first time in more than two decades that monitors from the regional security group have been blocked. Leaders from OpenAI, Meta, Anthropic, and Google face tough questions about AI safety during a New York City Council hearing on Monday. They were asked to quantify the risk of a catastrophic AI failure. An OpenAI executive says she could not give a number, prompting a council speaker to call the answer flippant. The company said they are committed to safety. More on these stories at srnnews.com.
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0: It is absolutely a retaking of our country, and it is absolutely serendipitous that Donald Trump, after all of the bullcrap that the left pulled on him and us, including sicking every agency of government on him and his voters, that we made it here in the 250th anniversary of the birth of the country. You're not only messing with us, you're messing with, I believe, destiny. Because the only way this country could have survived another 250 years was a baptism by fire to gut it of the absolute corruption that has overrun it. And I'm so grateful that it has been exposed. The trillions of dollars in fraud, the money from USAID that was supposed to feed hungry people ended up keeping Marxists in office in Central and South America. When the money went away, so did they. It's remarkable. Here's Harry Hinton just the other day talking about the MAGA coalition. Not a single crack in the foundation.
1: MAGA GOP on Trump. In the 2024 election versus Kamala Harris, he got 99% of the MAGA GOP vote.
0: Yeah.
1: Perhaps surprisingly, I might have thought it would be 100%, but it was 99%. Compare that to his approval rating now with the MAGA GOP. It's 98%. That is, there's been no real decline in MAGA support for the President of the United States.
0: Does the Democrat Party have that? Does the Democrat Party have that? Because they had the DSA come in, they were going to take over. Is there that sort of passion, 98% of supporting the DSA? Or has the Democrat Party effectively been cleaved in half and is flailing going into the midterms? That's what I contend. Here is Rob Finnerty talking with pollster John Aloco about the prospects of the Republicans winning both houses.
1: In 2024, GOP outperformed their September polls by in the major statewide races.
0: How did they set up with Harry Hinton?
1: Iowa, it was 9. In Texas, it was 7. It was 7.
0: What?
1: In Ohio, it was 6.
0: Wow.
1: In Michigan, it was 1, 2, 3, 4, 5.
0: Yeah.
2: That's how bad the polls are. So that means Republicans could keep the House and the Senate, right?
0: What?
3: Yeah, you can't tell me Harry's not tuning in on Monday nights. He's picking up what we've been saying all along, what we just said. You know, New York Times, Siena, 7-point misses in their in red states.
2: 7 points.
3: The answer, yes.
2: Yeah.
3: You can definitely, we're going to keep the Senate. And, of course, history can repeat itself, and
2: okay,
3: Republicans could win the House.
0: Yeah, you know, and again, you can project all you want, and the left wants to project all they want. They're projecting the end of MAGA, which is not happening. And then they've been projecting that Democrats are going to win both houses for no good reason other than it is the midterms. But they've never dealt with this Republican Party before. Okay, keep projecting. That's perfectly fine. Because as we approach the midterms, their lead is dwindling to beyond the margin of error to leaning into Republican victory. Anyway, we're going to take a break and come back. We've got much more on the other side of the break. This is the Rob Carson Show. Phone rings. 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
7: 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I've been studying healthy bodies for 35 years, and what I've got to tell you may shock and surprise you, but if you listen up, it may change your life. These days, almost everyone has heard of gluten intolerance. There's not much that hasn't been said about the problematic nature of a sticky protein that's found in grains and seeds that plants produce. One little known fact about celiac disease and other forms of gluten processing difficulties involves zinc deficiency. As it turns out, the area of the intestine that is most affected by gluten is also the area of the intestine where zinc absorption takes place. That means if you are gluten intolerant, and you're still indulging in grains and bread and cereals and other forms of gluten, the odds are pretty good that you're going to be zinc deficient. If you're not supplementing with zinc, deficiencies are almost a certainty. Even if you are supplementing but you're gluten intolerant and still eating gluten-containing foods, you're very likely going to be experiencing the signs of zinc deficiency, including skin diseases, mental health issues, and perhaps immune system disorders. And keep in mind, because zinc is such an important element of the insulin molecule, and the sugars in most gluten-containing foods require insulin / zinc for their processing, not only are you going to be wreaking havoc on your digestive system and nervous system, but now you're going to be dealing with blood sugar problems too. If you are gluten intolerant or have a history of celiac disease, you might want to think about supplementing with 50 milligrams of zinc picolinate every day. It's really inexpensive. You can get a month's supply for $2 or $3. And because zinc and copper work together, it's a good idea to throw in 2 to 4 milligrams of a daily dose of a copper chelate as well. 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

If you notice my social media today, I have a new Substack article called Villains. And I put together a little graphic at the ChatGPT. It looks really cool. It looks like a classic comic book cover, and it's got Harris, the Chaos Engine, War.

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1: I wanted to ask about the international trips.
2: Yeah.
1: Ellison's office had not replied to our two emails asking about AGA trips. Why go on these international trips that are sponsored by corporate lobbyists?
2: Well, from Mexico, we have a large amount of fentanyl coming through. Well, there are a lot of international issues that we deal with every day.
1: Ellison did not mention South Africa or France in our discussion. France.
2: I mean, I understand how this game is played. I mean, us reporters and politicians always, you went on a trip and try to embarrass the politician. I understand that thing. But I will say that there is real work that we're doing that is important for our constituents, and it has a lot to do with the fact that we live in a globalized world.
0: We live in a globalized world, which is the dumbest thing ever. Globalized world. The globalized world.
1: The concern from...
2: I get it. Ethics. I know where you're coming from, and I'm just telling you that we have substantive programs. Our constituents are at a disadvantage.
0: Yeah.
2: If we are not having meaningful conversations with international partners, I'd like to end the conversation right there.
0: Yeah.
2: Thank you.
1: Yeah,
2: whatever.
1: I appreciate it. Thank you.
0: In the globalized world. Here is Abdul Al Sayed talking about getting big money out of politics and realizing that he's taking big money.
3: We're fundraising in California last weekend. You're here in New York fundraising again. So all of this raises the obvious question about, let me ask, here's what you said on the campaign trail. Let's play this.
4: All I'm going to be talking about is getting money out of politics.
5: It starts with getting money out of politics.
6: The Mays are also passionate about money out of politics, and because the money in the politics is about spending lots.
3: Okay, so here you are in Los Angeles with the Soros family.
0: Yeah.
3: So my question is, how is this not taking money from billionaire oligarchs and power brokers?
7: So when individuals want to give to my campaign, I welcome their support.
0: Okay, how is this not... Okay, listen to that again. That is just artful. Artful, really.
3: How is this not taking money from billionaire oligarchs and power brokers?
7: So when individuals want to give to my campaign, I welcome their support.
0: Yeah, we're not taking money from them, but if they want to give it to us, hell yeah. 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You don't need to ask. And by the way, I would rather money from a corporation go to your campaign than George Soros, the guy who tried to burn down America for the last, I don't know, decade or so. Let's take a break and come back. Coming up, Ford O'Connell, Republican strategist. Don't go anywhere.
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14: 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I've been studying healthy bodies for 35 years, and what I've got to tell you may shock and surprise you, but if you listen up, it may change your life. Known as neurotransmitters, with names like dopamine, serotonin, noradrenaline, and GABA, One of the most important of the neurotransmitters is a substance called acetylcholine. It's recognized for its relaxing effects. Acetylcholine actions are involved in calming the body down, opening blood vessels, stimulating secretion of digestive juices, and enhancing the movement of food through the digestive tract. It may have mild antisuppressant effects, and it can enhance libido and sexuality. And acetylcholine also has a heart-slowing effect. But of all the important functions of acetylcholine, none is more important than its beneficial effects on the activity of the intellectual and learning centers of the brain. Deficiencies or defects in acetylcholine processing are associated with anxiety, insomnia, learning disability, dementias, Parkinson's disease, palsies, and other movement disorders, as well as schizophrenia. Make sure you're getting enough of the underappreciated nutrient choline. Choline, the newest nutrient to be included in the list of essential substances, choline is a precursor to acetylcholine, and it's readily available in supplements. It's also a good idea to eat lots of choline-containing foods, including egg yolks, dairy, broccoli, chard, and organ meats. 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
0: In Harford County,

0: fundraising in California last weekend. You're here in New York fundraising again. So all of this raises the obvious question about, let me ask, here's what you said on the campaign trail. Let's play this.
1: All I'm going to be talking about is getting money out of politics.
2: It starts with getting money out of politics.
3: The Mays are also passionate about money out of politics, and because the money in politics is about spending lots.
0: Okay, so here you are in Los Angeles with the Soros family. So my question is, how is this not taking money from billionaire oligarchs and power brokers?
1: So when individuals want to give to my campaign, I welcome their support.
4: I said, if it's taking money from them, it's not good. But if they give you money, then it's fine. Joining us on the Newsmax hotline and actually on video is Ford O'Connell. He is a Republican strategist and frequent visitor to this building here in Washington, D.C. How are you doing this on this fine day, my friend?
5: I'm doing great, Rob. It's always good to be on with you.
4: Great to see you as well. So what do you think about that? That is Abdul El-Sayed dancing around. Big money in politics, and saying essentially that he doesn't take money from billionaires, but if they give it to him, it's fine.
5: Well, he's the artful dodger. It's rules for thee and not rules for thee and not for me. I mean, that's the entire sham. And when you look back at all the different elections, and you look at the dark money, and you look at a lot of the PAC money, you realize the Democrats have been playing this scam the entire time. They basically play class warfare with campaign donations, yeah. And yet they got no problem doing it.
4: Yeah, and Democrats have also had the advantage. They've been using operations like Act Blue, which apparently no longer working. So they've had a lot of different ways to get around the money. And to be quite honest, I'll tell you, Ford, I would rather have a corporation give money to a candidate than George Soros, who wants to destroy the country, who has bought and paid for prosecutors, judges, and whatnot to go after Republicans and to tear down the country. Funded the riots of the summer of 2020 and whatnot. So I would much rather have money coming from a corporation than somebody who wants to tear down the country like George Soros. But apparently he doesn't have a problem with hanging out with George Soros on stage. What do you think of that race, by the way, Ford? There's a lot of talk about him winning there, or he's ahead there. But I want to MS Now Roundtable. This is MS Now, and they're talking about Abdul El-Sayed.
6: You're committed Democrats. All of you.
7: Absolutely.
6: You want to vote.
7: We do.
6: For the Democratic candidate.
7: I do.
6: But
7: we
6: you
7: do.
6: Just can't.
7: They're
6: if
7: tying
6: he,
7: our hands.
6: What could he, yes, and like, what could he do, if anything, to get you over the edge? But it doesn't sound like there's really anything. The damage has already been done.
8: I just would love for him to make a definitive statement.
6: Like, mm-hmm. just
8: I
6: say,
8: agree. I would like everyone to know I support Israel. I support the Jewish people.
7: Yeah.
8: Their right to exist without hatred.
4: Now, I said, Ford, when the election was held and Syed got the nomination, that the Democrat Party tried to do a late-term abortion on him. They did. They tried to abort that campaign at the last moment. He ended up winning by a little, and I don't think he's had much of a chance ever since. What do you think about this race?
5: Well, I think you're exactly right. I think where he's soft is a lot of voters, a lot of Democratic voters see him as too extreme. And if you notice lately, he's called in Kamala Harris and he's called in the big guns Barack Obama, because it's telling you he's having problems in Wayne and Oakland County. Let me translate that for the listener and the viewer. He's having problems with the African-American population.
4: Boom.
5: He's not getting the strength that he needs with them. And, something else that at least gives me a little bit of comfort, between 2016 and 2024, the statewide polls in Michigan have been off by 8 points in favor of the Democrats.
4: Yeah.
5: So, look, I think that Mike Rogers has got a real chance to win, and he's basically playing the tortoise and the hare game, and that's kind of where we are. I think that if we win, that is a very good thing. Unfortunately, I will say, if El-Sayed wins and Jackson wins in Maine, you know what? AOC is going to be the nominee, because the Bernie Sanders wing of the party is fully won.
4: Well, I'm actually leaning into believing that we're going to hold on to both houses. And I've been doing this for a while. I've been saying this for a while. I was just quoting this morning, and I don't like to sit around and quote polls. Are you a big poll follower? Because it would drive me crazy if I lived and died by every dang poll that I read every day. It's like bipolar manic depression after a while.
5: Well, that's why I follow the Real Clear Politics polling average, because when it comes to polls, they're a snapshot in time. You can drive yourself bonkers with it. What you want to see is with the momentum is changing, regardless of what the outcome is. And what we're seeing, at least in Michigan, is it's moving towards, you know, Mike Rogers. And I think part of it is because Republicans gave away the narrative during the summer, and the Democrats just kept saying affordability, affordability. And you and I both know that when it comes to the three things Americans care about the most, energy, healthcare, and housing, the Democrats have made everything unaffordable. And frankly, for the last 15 years, they've tried to get rid of oil and natural gas.
4: Yes.
5: Production in the United States, so I don't understand how they're going to have a solution for gas prices.
4: I was, and if you're looking at the way things are trending right now, we're a month out. I had seen that Rasmussen said that Democrats' lead was cut in half. Net advantage for Democrats increased since last week, where they led by 5 points to now 3 points. And then the week before that, they were ahead by 8 points. So it's trending in the right direction. And I think that there are a lot of dynamics happening. I think that the polling in the summertime, a lot of the times, is generally favors. It always favors. I've got a number of different studies that show Democrats heavily by about 3.7 points through the summer. But as reality begins to set in, the Republicans will start to move to parity and even move ahead. And when you combine this with the fact that the Democrats don't have a message, they are saying nothing positive at all for America, and they have no plan, I don't think this bodes well for them.
5: Well, their only plan is orange man bad, essentially.
4: Yeah.
5: And one thing that we're going to do is we're going to spend $11.6 billion in political advertising this cycle, and Republicans are going to have about a 60-40 advantage in that spend. And I think that's very important because a lot of people don't know who it is. One thing that also keeps me very hopeful, Rob, and that is in Maine, when I see that Troy Jackson, according to RCP, is only ahead by half a point, that's great because Susan Collins has performed 9 points better every single time. And what scares me about a lot of these polls, to your point, is that I see a lot of them to be suppression polls.
4: Yes,
5: and that really bothers me. The worst one was in Iowa in 2024, where they're like, Trump's going to lose by double digits, and Trump wins by double digits. I mean, some of this stuff is absolutely crazy, but again, the legacy media sits on polls, and, you know, that's just what they keep showing over and over. I think it has a psychological effect on a lot of voters, and that's why you see Trump out in the really red places, because he understands what's going on.
4: But here is the difference between this midterm and the others. These are not Nikki Haley voters, okay? These are not, these are not John McCain voters. These are MAGA voters. I want you to listen. This is Harry Enten last week.
7: MAGA GOP on Trump. In the 2024 election versus Kamala Harris, he got 99% of the MAGA GOP vote. Perhaps surprisingly, I might have thought it would be 100%, but it was 99%. Compare that to his approval rating now with the
4: MAGA. Now, if you combine this with the fact that he said that as far as motivation to vote, it's even between the Democrats and the Republicans, and you look at the MAGA voters who are battle hardened, not battle weary. I don't think you can say this is a typical midterm.
5: No, I don't think it's a typical. I don't think it's a typical midterm. But what's changed here is the Republican base. It's the MAGA base versus the Democrats, and I think that that is a great thing. Remember, in midterm elections, only about 45 to 50% of voters turn out to vote, and obviously in presidential, it's greater than 60%. What we need is we need Trump voters to realize that Trump's on the ticket. Democrats say Trump's on the ticket.
4: Yeah.
5: Trump voters need to say, hey, Trump's on the ticket. If we do that, I think you're right. We're going to hold the Senate and possibly even at least narrow or, you know, hold the House as well. But, I mean, you got to narrow those losses anyway, because right now the House scares me a heck of a lot more than the Senate.
4: All right, let's take a break and come back more to Fort O'Connell on the Rob Carson Show. Don't go anywhere.
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0: or fear Barack Obama's involvement in these midterms?
1: Well, neither, because it's expected. He campaigns in every election. He's the most partisan, ate-up-with-politics ex-president we've ever had. I expect him to show up in every race, in every jurisdiction in the country. He can't stand it. He has to be involved in politics all the time. What it tells me, though, is that all this Democratic confidence you hear out there about El Sayed is a little misplaced, because I don't think Obama would be going there if they were so confident about it. And it also tells you something critical about the weakness in his coalition. He has significant trouble with African-American voters in the Democratic primary. He has not shored up that support in Michigan. They need Obama to try to do that. I'm not sure it's going to be the total answer, but it's not really a surprising development.
2: I don't think he has the pull that he used to be honest. You look at Trump-endorsed candidates thus far this year, Ford O'Connell. What's the success rate on Trump-endorsed candidates in 2026? I guess like 90.
3: In the primaries, it's like, something like 98%.
2: 98%.
3: Yeah, he's done, you know, it's basically, it's not gold, it's platinum when it comes to a Trump endorsement. But I'll tell you, the crazy thing about Obama, he's the great divider. You know, hope and change were just slogans. All he did was division.
2: Yeah.
3: And it was essentially just class warfare and a heavy dose of identity politics. I think what's crazy is even if you look at Mamdani, you look at El Sayed and Mamdani, remember, Mamdani didn't do very well with African-American voters either in New York City. I think that is telling. It tells you, you know, when you start to see voters without a college education, I swear to God, they're a hell of a lot smarter than the voters with a college education.
2: We have to realize that a lot of black people are very serious about their belief in Christianity, and they see what's happening in parts of Michigan with these Death to America marches, these Islamic communities springing up where Sharia law is going to be the way of the world, and a lot of black voters are saying no, this ain't going to happen. This is a really big deal. I drive by black churches every Sunday morning where I live, and they are always packed, and they are very against the Islamist movement, and I think that they associate him with it. Obviously, that's very obvious. I want you to hear this is a group of black Chicagoans talking about the problems of the Democrat Party and where they put their capital versus with the black community.
4: Resources that have not come to us, now you want to overly compensate right for people who never lived here before, and we need to be taken care of first and foremost before anything else happens here.
5: Yes.
6: Why would any leader put our black communities already riddled with crime at further risk by placing unvetted non-taxpayers steps away from our seniors?
2: I think this is a real problem. I used to say that the Democrat Party would promise the black community the sun, the moon, and the stars before Election Day. Then after they got their votes the next day, get up and leave money on the dresser. They don't leave money on the dresser anymore. And they now have another constituency. And I think a lot of people of color, particularly in our cities, are beginning to recognize that they've been used by the Democrat Party. What do you think?
3: I think you're absolutely right, because the Democratic Party's basically put illegal aliens above American citizens, yeah, regardless of race, creed, and color, because they realize how zany their ideas are. They basically want to flood the entire country, shut down the social safety net, and basically throw up their hands, amnesty everyone, say we got a new set of voters. But what a lot of people also forget is that illegal aliens vote for president. I don't think a lot of people actually realize that, because of the way the census works. That's how you determine the electoral college in our census. We don't do citizens and green card holders. We do all people present in America at that moment.
2: Why do illegals register to vote? Is it to get a fishing license?
3: Yeah, well, exactly. Welcome to the motor voter rule. You know that there's 19 states in the District of Columbia that give driver's licenses to illegals.
2: Of course they do.
3: What do you think is going to happen?
2: Of course they do. And in the state of California, they don't allow any investigation of vote fraud. They do not pursue vote fraud. So you can vote as illegal in California. I'm not saying it allegedly might happen, but there's no voter fraud investigation. And one other thing we haven't talked about is this pneumonic plague. One person died at a lab in Russia. I want to play a soundbite from Robin McCullough and get your thoughts on it.
7: It's suspicious for it, for sure. And listen, she's 28 years old, ostensibly healthy, and she's dead in a couple days. Yersinia pestis, this gram-negative organism, Rob, if it's inhaled out of a test tube, it directly goes into the lungs. If she coughs, she can spread droplets of this bacteria to others. And you know, the hospital she died in, she was on a mechanical ventilator, they've locked down the entire hospital. So no patients coming in, no patients are coming out. They're behaving like she has pneumonic plague. Now, the cultures may be pending, or they may know the...
2: By the way, pneumonic plague is easily defeated with antibiotics. But, you know, obviously we're always concerned because we know what happened during the last election year. Are you?
3: I'm always concerned about something like this, and part of the reason is what Dr. Fauci did in terms of destroying trust with the American people. Trump was 55,000 times better on COVID than Biden, but, you know, who knows? These states might be start changing their voting rules and do what they did back then, and how else would Joe Biden get so many
7: results from sputum? I'm suspicious.
2: We had a misfire there, but go ahead. Continue your thought.
3: Well, my point is that the states control the elections and they can then all of a sudden change how the votes go out because they can declare an emergency on their own front. That's what scares the living crap out of me.
2: Well, I am not living in fear, my friend. I do my very best to stay very positive, overwhelm the left with joy, faith, and patriotism. And I'm sticking by my guns and thinking we're going to keep both houses. But I appreciate your expertise, Ford. Always great to have you on the show. Tell everybody where they can find your glorious work on the interweb.
3: FordO'Connell.com. It's always great to be with you, my friend. It's a pleasure.
2: All right, we'll see you. And when we get you in the building next time, we'll have you live in studio, okay?
3: You got it.
2: All right, let's take a break and come back. This is the Rob Carson Show.
5: Millions will vote soon. But do they really know the issues? Now, Rob Schmidt is on Newsmax tonight talking about the war for America's future. Rob Schmidt reveals that many Americans are embracing socialism, especially young people. 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A secure border, biggest tax cuts in history, inflation under control, lowest drug prices, largest crime drop ever, and so much more. Rob has the whole story on Trump and the media. 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
8: Howdy, folks. This is Frederick Johnson from Pruntucky, California. I've been tarred and feathered, run over by a lettuce truck. I've been snake bit, stepped on. I've been yelled at plenty, hung out to dry. I've been up a creek without a paddle. I've been hogtied. My dog bit me. My roof leaks. Taxes, what are those? My truck has noises. I don't know where they come from. Health, is that something I can order? I just think life can't get any worse, but I know I believe I can at least get my roof fixed. I'll call those folks at Knox Roofing. I'll have one thing around here I know will work. I know Knox Roofing's been around longer than my ex-wife. Okay, well, thanks for listening. I think the number for them is 831-461-0634. Okay, thanks, folks.
9: October 17th in Towson.
7: Plague. Now, the good news is it should be amenable to ciprofloxacin prophylaxis, just like Cipro was used to prophylax the meningitis cases in Canterbury, United Kingdom. They're probably giving everybody ciprofloxacin in that hospital right now, and if they keep it locked down for 7 days, that'll be the clue.
2: Yeah, I'm not worried about the pneumonic plague. I'm not. We won't be fooled again. I wasn't worried about COVID when it happened either because I paid attention. I had to wear a stupid mask at a car dealership forever and have idiots come in and say, "Hey, I don't want to have him wait on me because he's not wearing his mask prop." Shut up. I got no time for it. Terry Moran, ABC News, is coming out saying that he had the lab leak story ready to go, locked and loaded, and ABC shot it down.
10: Lab. And like, well, that's interesting.
2: You think, Doug?
10: So I went to Nightline. I said, hey, you know, I'd like to do a story on, and they were like, great, yeah, let's do it.
2: Sure you wanted to do journalism. Now you do. What's it, Jake Tapper wanted to do on Joe Biden's brain.
10: And we're ready to go, and the day that it's supposed to air it gets reviewed and it comes back to me and it is incomprehensible.
2: What?
10: And I'd never been angrier. I'm in the booth.
2: Lawyers?
10: Lawyer standards. And I was told.
2: Yes.
10: Fauci.
11: Uh-huh. Oh.
2: Fauci shut it down.
10: And I said, I can't do this, and they're going to air, and they, you know, it's a 15-minute piece or whatever, and I'm cursing and screaming in the booth.
11: And this is day of.
10: Day of air.
2: Well, why didn't you say it then? You know, I think you're just trying to save face. This is Vince Everett Ellison, and this is something that I've been saying, that if Anthony Fauci paid for gain-of-function research to create this, then he's the greatest mass murderer in history.
12: Anthony Fauci, the greatest mass murderer in American history, maybe world history, defended by the Democratic Party in the United States Senate. Anthony Fauci, the greatest mass murderer in American history, maybe world history, defended by the Democratic Party in the United States Senate. He put all of y'all through it. All of you. Now, I don't know why you are not as angry as I am, or maybe angry because some of y'all lost somebody behind this disease.
2: Yep.
12: Hey, and you black folks out there, Fauci killed people in your family, you still gonna vote for the Democratic Party that put him up there and defended it. But man, if y'all do that, y'all deserve everything that happened to you. You got these Democrat socialists running all over the country, talking about destroying the Supreme Court, the presidency, and the Senate, ending prisons, destroying the Pentagon, and open borders, and most of the Democratic Party supports that foolishness. And you ignorant asses are gonna support these people. Then illegals come over here and they're killing. Man, what? I'm so dumb with y'all. This doesn't turn you away from the Democratic Party, nothing should. They defended a mass murderer who refused to answer any question because Joe Biden gave him a pardon for all the crimes that he had committed.
2: There you go. And by the way, he pled the fifth 151 times and hasn't been seen since that lack of testimony on Capitol Hill. He should have answered for what happened. We paid for the virus to be created. He was into gain of function. So if you know someone who died of it, he's responsible for it. Yeah, I'm not afraid to say it. Let's take a break and come back. This is the Rob Carson Show.
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14: Breaking news this hour at Town Hall. I'm Bob Agnew in Washington. New accountability at the southern border under President Trump. U.S. Customs and Border Protection officers at Southwest ports of entry have recorded more than 11,000 terrorism-related encounters in the past 11 months. Art Arthur with the Center for Immigration Studies says these are all migrants who under the previous administration would have slipped across the border between the ports.
15: It's really a marker for how many bad people entered the United States under the Biden administration who were never identified.
14: Efforts to tighten the border under President Trump include a combination of physical barriers, surveillance, manpower, and consequences for illegal entry that is forcing those who would cross the border to enter the ports. President Trump says the U.S. was ready to help Russia after a lab worker died after possible exposure to plague.
16: Russian officials said at first that a woman at an anti-plague research institute died from an unspecified form of the disease, then later said that the woman died from pneumonia. Some reports said nearly 200 people had been quarantined due to possible exposure. Before exiting the White House for a Nebraska rally on Monday, Trump told reporters that we're looking at it very strongly and offered assistance if needed. I'm Mark Mayfield.
14: It is shaping up to be a winning session on Wall Street right now. The Dow Jones Industrial Average up by 243 points, the S&P 500 up 56, and NASDAQ up by 226. The merger between Paramount and Warner Brothers Discovery at $110 billion. It's a big deal, as Matt Matson reports. It's now a done deal.
17: The new company is adopting the name Skydance. The $110 billion transaction is expected to result in thousands of job cuts because there will be so many overlapping roles. The transaction cleared a major legal hurdle last week. That's when a federal judge approved a settlement resolving an antitrust challenge brought on by California and 11 other states. I'm at Mattinson.
14: More of these stories.
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14: The Emmys are moving to Prime Video starting next year.
19: The Television Academy and Amazon reached a six-year deal for the rights to the award ceremony. Under the deal, the Emmys will be streamed on Prime Video for free globally. This will mark the first time the Emmys will not air on broadcast TV since it started in 1949. Multiple reports say the deal with Amazon is worth between $15 million and $20 million per year. Rich Thomason reporting.
14: Senator Amy Klobuchar's run for governor running into an old clip.
20: A resurfaced 2017 video of Senator Amy Klobuchar is going viral as she runs for governor of Minnesota. In the clip, the senator speaks Somali at a community event and waves an American flag held upside down. Senator Klobuchar also boasts about easing rules on money sent to Somalia. The video is drawing fresh attention because of Minnesota's massive welfare fraud cases, many of them tied to Somali networks.
14: Breaking news at townhall.com. Attorney General Rob Bonta is reminding California voters that they can safely return ballots by mail for the November 3rd elections.
21: This comes after continued allegations from President Trump that mail-in ballots are riddled with cheating.
22: Over the past year, we've watched the federal administration try to take control of how Americans vote, threaten to send federal law enforcement to polling places, and spread misinformation meant to make people doubt our elections.
21: Earlier this month, the high court rejected Trump's attempt to impose new restrictions on mail-in voting ahead of the midterm elections. More than 89% of Californians voted by mail in the June primary. I'm Dina Kodiak.
14: President Trump pays a visit to Maryland today after rallying supporters in Nebraska on Monday. With the midterm elections now less than a month away, the president headed to Baltimore, where he is scheduled to speak at the Sparrows Point Shipyard at an event hosted by defense technology firm Anduril Industries. More at town.
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1: This is hour number three of the Rob Carson Show. Lieutenant Colonel Tony Shaver is going to join us at the bottom of the hour to talk about a number of things. He's always good, always awesome. How's your week going? Mine's going pretty well. I'll give you a little update on the health here. I have a doctor's appointment on Friday. I went in on last Friday and I was getting a physical because I have a procedure that needs to be done. My blood pressure was a little high for a number of reasons. Stress has a lot to do with it. And so we had to give it a week, kind of calm down a little bit, and then going back in on Friday for another physical. And then we got to do this thing, which is a preoperative thing you do before radiation. Radiation for the prostate cancer that I have, and so I'm really hopeful about it. I let stress kind of take hold a little bit. You can understand. I think, but the reaction I'm getting from you and the support I'm getting is amazing, and I'm able to offer support to others. People offer me or ask me questions and stuff, and I'm not prepared to give medical advice. And I'm not going to. I just say what I'm doing. And that is the William Mackus protocols. And a lot of talk show hosts are dancing around it because, they have might have an endorsement from a company that sells ivermectin or another medicine, which is called minbendazole. And they can't really say it's a cancer treatment because it hasn't been approved by the FDA for that. And that's fine. And it hasn't. So they'll say it's an antiparasitic. And that's cool. And that's what they got to do. And then you can do whatever you want to do with it. Ivermectin in combination with minbendazole has been shown to be effective in a number of things. And if you check out William Mackus, M-A-K-I-S, on social media, you can follow it. I'll just encourage you to do that. And he encourages changing your diet. I want to tell you, I think a lot of the cancers that we have are our diet. I really, really do. A few years ago, I gave up processed food and noticed an immediate change. I lost some weight, and I was pretty careful about watching what was on the label of food, getting out rid of the seed oils and the dyes and stuff like that. And really, really did. I cleaned it up, and then I cheated a little bit, and I moved here to Washington, D.C. by myself, and, stress of divorce and all of that, started to cheat a little bit on the diet, and wasn't at the weight that I want to be at. But I'm going to tell you, since I started the keto diet associated with this, which is lean and green, which is protein, meats. You can have steak. It's cool. Last night I had a hamburger in the air fryer. It turned out beautifully, actually. Hamburger in an air fryer works beautifully. They finish it in a pan. I want to put a little crisp on it, a little crust on it. No bun. I know it's sad, but anyway. But I've lost like 15 pounds in about 5 weeks. And you may notice it because the biggest gauge of my weight is my face. If you watch over the years my podcast, like big face, and like 6 years ago, big fat face, and now face is slimming down, and so I've been doing that, and then doing the supplements, including ones that I'd never heard of, curcumin, berberine, and lactoferrin, among others, zinc, sunlight, vitamin D, vitamin C, etc. But anyway, do your own thing. I will tell you, this protocol appears to have lowered the PSA of my prostate from 13 to 1 in 5 weeks. And the reason why... I'm not going to be considering radiation until the end of December is because these protocols appear to have done this in record time. Okay, so you put two and two together on your own, the whole deal, we will see. But I wanted to tell you that. It's kind of put a crimp in a couple of these. I didn't expect to all of a sudden. It's like, oh, my God, on the 20th, I could be going in for this procedure. Then on the 28th, I could begin radiation. That was, they were talking months, and there was a doctors had prescribed four meds for me, and one of them, the copay was $14,000, and I laughed out loud. I said, I'm not going to pay them. No, I mean, I don't have that money, and if insurance doesn't cover it, you know. So I panicked. I'm like, oh my God, if I have to have it, I have to have it. If I can't pay for it, then I'm gonna, you know, it's not gonna. I'm gonna be in desperate straits. Then I talked to my oncologist, my radio oncologist, Vladimir, who is Russian. Good to have if you're talking about radiation. Don't want an Iranian doctor. I'm just kidding. But anyway, and he said, Rob, these medicines are redundant. You work with this medicine and everything will be fine. You don't waste $14,000. So I could have spent $20,000, $30,000 to get to this point, but I chose to do the MACUS protocols. And they appear to be working for me, and I'm getting a lot of feedback from people who it has worked for. And the reason why I'm doing it is because I've talked to several people, General Blaine Holt, Mark Meckler of Convention of States, Matthew Faraci, a good friend of mine, who will be on the show for tomorrow in the anniversary of October 7th, and all of them have friends and relatives who use the MACUS protocols, and were successful defeating cancer, along with traditional meds. I'm not saying get rid of traditional meds. No. And I'm not, you know, I'm not doing that. And listen, I appreciate the dandelion tea extract and the mushroom tea. I'm not going to do that. I got a game plan here, but I appreciate it. It's so wonderful that people are so nurturing and caring that they want to offer you help, and I want to do the same thing. So I wanted to give you an update. Hope you don't mind. France is not as good a shape as I am, by the way.
2: This is the reality that we are seeing in France right now, and is playing across Europe as well. And so the future of Western civilization really is at stake at this time. And because of the disastrous policies of left-wing governments across Europe over the last couple of decades, we are seeing scenes like this unfolding in France.
3: You know, as you speak, it's akin to what I've been saying with the Jewish hate, anti-Israel,
1: yes.
3: In some cases pro-Hamas contingent that was on campuses here a couple of summers ago.
1: Oh, it's still here.
3: And
1: it's
3: at still that here. Point when we were seeing that, I called it a cultural and a spiritual battle. You have now added on to that from what I hear you saying, and saying that this is somewhat existential in terms of free society.
1: Yeah, the same thing happened here without the Islamism 6 years ago. The same damn thing happened here 6 years ago, and maybe you've forgotten the billions of dollars in damage that was done to our country by the left, by Black Lives Matter, and all of that nonsense. So we've been through that. Right now, the country of France and England, Great Britain, the same PSYOP was used opening the borders to the third world hellholes, and now the chickens are coming home to roost. In France, where the population is disarmed, and where these limp-wristed leftists have been in charge. This is Ben Leo on Newsmax last night talking about the similarities between France and Dearborn.
4: The mayor of Saint-Denis, which is a really sort of no-go suburb of Paris.
1: He was on with Rob Finnerty last night.
4: An awful place. Reminds me of sort of Dearborn, Michigan, where it's majority Arab. Mm-hmm. The mayor is a guy from, I think he's from Uganda. He was down with the rioters, celebrating and dancing in the street like an absolute clown. And it's
1: kind of like that idiot who was the mayor of Portland, who went down to the courthouse when the Antifa were trying to burn the thing down to join them in the riots. Do you remember that moron? I think it was Ted something or other. And he went down there and they went after him. This is the same thing.
4: Using the violence, saying, look, sometimes violence is justified under the right circumstances. So what the hell do you expect is going to happen in a nation like France when you have people in political positions like that, positions of power, who are literally going down onto the streets with these thugs, these protesters, who are burning cities down and celebrating with them? It's crazy. What do you expect is going to happen? Suicidal empathy, once again, it's such a cliche. I say it to you all the time, but it's the best definition as to what we see is happening across the West. And be warned, America. This isn't something that is going to happen maybe in 200-300 years. You're probably 5 years away.
1: Yeah, we had it happen 5 years ago, but it didn't include Islam. And they're trying to set the fires of Islam, but I don't think that's going to happen. Because of homeboys, hillbillies, and Hebrews. This is John Daniel Davidson of The Federalist talking to Rob Finnerty about France.
5: The corporate press over the weekend reported what's happening in France initially as student protests, like that they students were upset about poor classroom conditions and the new budget that didn't have enough funding.
1: And they also said the riots here were mostly peaceful. They did $2 billion worth of damage, hundreds of police officers injured, just like happening in France right now.
5: For the public education system, which was pure propaganda. This is not about the poor classroom conditions. France may have poor classroom conditions. They may have poor teacher pay. That's not what this is. The people who are fomenting these riots, the young, as you say, immigrants, first, second, in some cases, third generation, unassimilated immigrants from Africa and Middle East.
1: Pay attention to this.
5: They don't really have any interest in the education system in France. These people,
1: same thing is happening here. Living autonomously, creating your own communities, not assimilating to the culture, not learning the language.
5: Sorry to say, are not really employable. Employers don't really want to hire them.
1: Yeah.
5: So they're only really here to you know, they're in these countries.
1: Why would you want to hire somebody who marches on the weekend and says, death to America, death to Israel?
5: She's not to assimilate and become part of the French economy, become Frenchmen, assimilate into French culture. They're there to pillage and tear down and destroy and be foot soldiers, honestly, in sort of the red-green alliance revolution that we see unfolding across the West right
6: now.
1: I think that we are beginning to awaken to this. I think communities are saying enough with these Islamic communities who want to raise up exist autonomously, promote Sharia law, foment radicalism, etc. This is Greg Abbott, the governor of Texas, who says he's driving Sharia out of the state.
7: Israel, we know of at least two that exist in the Dallas area. Wanted Israel. We know of at least two that exist in the Dallas area. We're looking broader in Dallas County as well as Collin County, which is right next to Dallas. And that's why I sent the letter to officials both in Dallas and Collin counties to urge them to take action to root out any Sharia courts. And I am deploying the Texas Department of Public Safety to also root out any Sharia courts anywhere in the state of Texas. To be clear, the Texas Constitution does not allow Sharia courts or Sharia law. Texas statutes have banned Sharia law, and we are going to pursue this until we purge any attempt to impose Sharia law in Texas.
1: Now, the only positive out of this happening in France is it's going to propel Marine Le Pen into office in France, and she may be able to turn it around because she's no monkey business on this. All right, and the same goes with Nigel Farage in Great Britain. They may be the only two people who can save those two countries. Let's take a break and come back. This is the Rob Carson Show.
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14: 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We'll give them 10% off on their first year on install, on equipment, on service. 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

0: now of Democrats saying they're not going to vote for Syed.
1: My daughter goes to University of Detroit Mercy. She's in her second year of law school, and she has to hide being Jewish. Mm-hmm. And it's a hard thing to say when October 7th came.
0: Yeah.
1: Horrible for her. Lots of tears. I may go to Mike Rogers.
0: What?
1: Sorry, guys.
2: You should not apologize.
0: There you go. Hold on. That's an MS Now panel. Holy hell. That is pretty remarkable. This is Democrat Hillary Scholten talking about how blacks in Michigan are not going to vote for, this is hidden camera, for Abdul El-Sayed. Provided I can get it to play.
3: You know, he and his campaign still need to do to connect with the black community.
0: Okay.
3: And, like, especially because we have John James, you know, as, you know, he's the only, you know, prominent black member within anyone running at the top of the ticket, and he's on the Republican side.
4: Yeah, yeah.
3: So, you know, there's a lot of folks who are like, wait a second, like, here's this veteran, like, talking about lowering my taxes, and, you know, at the same time, like, what in the world have the Democrats done for me? Like, it is a very precarious moment. Within the Black Caucus, there's also just some political infighting that makes it kind of hard to deal with. I have heard that it is very hard for MDP to get people to show up in Black.
0: Yeah, it's about trust. That's what it's really about. It's, I think a lot of black people in America's inner cities do not trust the Democrat Party anymore, and they really don't trust Abdul El-Sayed because it's obvious he's changed his stripes to get into office. He still has the same beliefs, the radical beliefs, the Islamist beliefs, the Marxist beliefs that he had before. He's just trying to act like a football-loving tough guy. Give me a break. Let's take a break and come back. Lieutenant Colonel Tony Shaver next. Don't go anywhere. Picture this. 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
7: 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The cells just stop listening to insulin. The ultimate sign of insulin resistance is elevated blood sugar that doesn't go down. When blood sugar stays elevated, it can react with various proteins in the body, especially the protein albumin and the protein hemoglobin. And ultimately, we're off to the degenerative disease races. This is called insulin insensitivity or insulin resistance. By the way, insulin resistance is a problem not just because cells stop listening to insulin, but because insulin does other things. Insulin's a growth hormone. It makes cells divide. So even though cells aren't listening to insulin's command to process sugar, all the other effects of insulin are still going on. For example, even though insulin's effects on sugar processing are reduced or diminished, insulin's effects on dividing cells, making cells divide, that's not diminished at all. Elevated insulin, as insulin levels go up, your cells are starting to divide really fast. That means cysts. That means growth. Ultimately, insulin elevations are responsible for fibroids and cysts and growth. This ultimately means the emperor of all maladies, cancer.
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0: I believe we're coming together as a country. Patriotism is back. People are weeping during the national anthem. People are done with those who feel ashamed of America. And I, as I've said, I believe homeboys, hillbillies, and Hebrews are going to come together to save America. All of this this racial division and nonsense pretending like that 2020 was 1968 was bullcrap. Was absolute bullcrap. I go anywhere in this city. And I hang out with brothers, and I hang out with Hebrew friends and all this, and I get no pushback. I get welcome. I get welcome. And there is a great deal of love out there across this nation, and we aren't going to submit to the powers of darkness. That's it. So I'm going to play this from Jim Gossett.
1: Homeboys, hillbillies, and Hebrews are Rob Carson's friends.
0: This is the official theme song of this show.
1: Better believe that they'll be friends to the end.
0: Doesn't matter if you're black or white. Doesn't matter if you're black or white. Nothing.
1: A new coalition to promote freedom. They're all of liberty. The perfect trio to combat the left and look out for you and me.
0: Come on now.
1: Mamas, please let your babies grow up to be homeboys.

0: I hope that resonates with you. Everybody I would tell that expression to always laughs. And I am writing a book, and it's going to be called Homeboys, Hillbillies, and Hebrews, coming together to save the country. And I, you know, I'm the kind of person that I can talk to anybody about anything, and I always I have terrific conversations with people of all creeds and colors, no matter where it is. I don't get any people giving me any attitude because of the color of my skin, and I don't give any attitude to anybody because of the color of their skin. I've never looked at anybody for the color of their skin, friends or coworkers or otherwise. When I was at the car dealership, all of my supervisors, all of my bosses were people who came from places like Nigeria and India, and they were just men. That's all I know. That's all. And women, by the way, and women. We're going to save America. We ain't got time for darkness. We don't need to live in darkness. Stay positive. Overwhelm the left with joy and patriotism and faith. God bless you. America's founded Donald Trump as he's busting his butt to win these midterms. And we're going to. And until tomorrow, which is Wednesday, do not catch the stupid. Thank you for the prayers. Back at you. I love you.
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3: Breaking news this hour at Town Hall. I'm Bob Agnew in Washington. The future of a permanent daylight saving time bill is uncertain as ever with no clear path forward.
4: That's according to Senate Majority Leader John Thune. The South Dakota Republican told Politico that President Trump feels strongly about supporting the legislation, but there's no consensus on it yet. The House passed the Sunshine Protection Act over the summer, and Trump has made it a priority less than a month ahead of Election Day. But with experts discussing the negatives to permanent daylight saving time, the legislation now sits in the Senate, which isn't scheduled to return to the Capitol until the week of November 9th. I'm Matt Mattinson.
5: Student protests have erupted across France, and the nation is struggling to respond. Harry Cole is editor-at-large for The Sun and says the demonstrations have moved well beyond mere student complaints about school conditions.
6: Yes, the French government are acknowledging there are legitimate concerns, but provocateurs and agitators are now getting involved.
5: The demonstrations began as a protest in support of striking teachers at a suburban high school near Paris. Florida's outbreak of locally transmitted dengue fever shows no signs of letting up anytime soon.
7: I wouldn't say it's ramping up or wrapping up.
8: Dr. Carla Fry with the State Health Department joined local mosquito control officials for an update on dengue. She says the outbreak is fed by mosquitoes biting infected people who don't know they have the disease. Mosquito control officials say they're keeping up spraying while helping Hillsborough County with extra resources. The state has 252 confirmed local dengue cases, 223 of them in Hillsborough. Gordon Bird, Tampa.
5: Meanwhile, the U.S. continues to monitor reports of a Russia plague death involving a female researcher in Siberia.
9: Maybe it's bigger than we thought. We don't know.
5: That is Secretary of State Marco Rubio, who says the U.S. is keeping a close eye on the situation as well. He says there's no telling exactly what the U.S. may do in response. Also, at SRNnews.com, the Dow right now doing well. It's up about 300 points. More at Town Hall.
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5: Talk. Doctors and researchers say walnuts have many health benefits many of us tend to overlook.
11: Research shows having some walnuts at dinner time could improve your sleep. A study shows that people who ate 40 grams of walnuts with dinner for 8 weeks slept better and were less drowsy during the day. Walnuts contain melatonin, a hormone that regulates sleep and a chemical the body uses to create melatonin. According to researchers, adding walnuts to your diet regularly can help improve digestion, lower cholesterol levels, balance your mood, and promote healthy aging.
5: A new report shows this has been the busiest year ever for book bans in this country.
4: Nonprofit organization PEN America found there were almost 12,000 book bans in public schools across the country last school year. That number includes over 7,300 unique titles, with Stephen King leading the way as the most banned author. Texas topped the list with more than 8,100 book bans, while Florida came in second with over 3,200. I'm at Mattinson.
5: Breaking news at townhall.com. Another deadly incident involving a bike rider in Central Park, the second time in less than 2 weeks.
12: Police say the 71-year-old man was riding his bike uptown on East Drive near East 84th Street around 8:15 in the morning when a golden retriever ran in front of him. The biker, who was reportedly wearing a helmet, flipped over the handlebars, hitting his head on the pavement, suffering serious head trauma. He died at a local hospital. There are parts of Central Park during that time frame that allow for unleashed dogs, but Central Park Conservancy officials note dogs must be leashed on park drives and in the path near where the collision occurred. The dog and its owner remaining on scene, both not hurt. I'm Jennifer Bolsoni.
5: President Trump has signed an executive order aimed at lowering diesel prices. It allows access to tax-free red dye diesel for any reason until the end of this year. Red dyed and regular diesel aren't the same quality, but the red dyed variety is for off-road uses only, like tractors. More on these stories at Town Hall.
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5: Sometimes relationships end, marriages end, families change. And when they do, kids are often caught in the middle, even when no one means for that to happen. If you're a parent, especially a parent with custody, this matters. What you say about the other parent matters. When adults talk badly about each other, when blame replaces honesty, kids hear more than words. They hear confusion, they hear guilt, and sometimes they hear that love has conditions. Most breakups aren't simple. They're usually about two parents who couldn't make it work, not one person who didn't care, walked away, or stopped loving their child. Children don't need a villain. They need truth, stability, and permission to love both parents without feeling disloyal. Using kids as leverage hurts everyone, but it hurts children the most. So here's the message. Take responsibility, speak with respect, and don't put adult pain on young shoulders. And to the kids listening right now, your parents love you, even if they don't live together, even if things...
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1: With SRN News, I'm Bob Agnew in Washington. President Trump heading to Maryland today. That's after he visited Deep Red, Nebraska on Monday for another rally ahead of the midterm elections. Tomorrow he makes his way back to the state of Texas. The administration says observers from the Organization for Security and Cooperation in Europe will not be invited to witness the upcoming midterms. That marks the first time in more than two decades monitors from the regional security group have been blocked. The leaders from OpenAI, Meta, Anthropic, and Google face some tough questions about AI safety during a New York City Council hearing on Monday. When asked to quantify the risk of catastrophic AI failure, the OpenAI executive said she couldn't give a number. That prompted the council speaker to call that answer flippant. The U.S. Supreme Court declining to hear an appeal from convicted Charleston, South Carolina church shooter Dylan Roof. The high court's decision came on the first day of its new term yesterday.
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4: 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I've been studying healthy bodies for 35 years, and what I've got to tell you may shock and surprise you, but if you listen up, it may change your life. One of the more significant aspects of prescription drug toxicity involves the depletion of nutritional elements that fuel the detoxification system. Like all other processes in the body, detoxification requires nutrients. The B vitamins, vitamin C, magnesium, copper, and zinc are particularly important for detoxification to proceed, and the more detox chemistry is required, the more the system is going to be burning through nutritional raw materials. In other words, in the presence of excessive medication which the body must process as toxins, toxins, the detox machinery can become like a metaphorical sinkhole, diverting and draining key nutrients, keeping them from participating in the many other biochemical reactions that are responsible for maintaining the health and integrity of the human body. Vitamins, minerals, amino acids, fatty acids are not only key detox players, but they're also important molecules involved in providing cells with energy, protection, and as mechanical raw materials for building structural components of cells and tissues. The more drugs we take and the more they accumulate in the body, the more essential nutrients will be diverted to detoxification and away from vital biochemical reactions that are important for health and longevity. If these nutrients are not replaced via diet and supplementation, they can become depleted, and not only will purification and elimination of poisons be compromised, but so will the thousands of other biochemical reactions that likewise are dependent on the presence of these critically important biochemicals. 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

0: 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Hey guys, Dave Ramsey here. You've heard me talking in your ear for years on your drive to work, around the house, wherever you listen, but there's something different about actually getting together. So we created the Live Like No One Else Cruise. For 7 days, the Ramsey personalities and I are taking over an entire ship with 2,500 Ramsey people like you in the Western Caribbean. And we're not just showing up and doing speeches. We're on board vacationing with you all week. Live shows, debt-free celebrations, and even more. You've listened to us talk about living like no one else for years. Well, this is one place where we're actually going to get to do it together. And what makes this thing so much fun for me, it's one heck of a week. We set sail March 14th through the 21st, 2027. 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
2: Breaking news this hour at Town Hall. I'm Bob Agnew in Washington. President Trump continues campaign for Republican candidates ahead of the midterms. He's returning to Texas tomorrow.
3: Governor Greg Abbott says that President Trump is committed to keeping Texas red.
4: Whenever he does show up, it leads to excitement among the base.
3: It's also seen as a boost to fundraising. The latest campaign finance report shows that the governor is burning through cash in his bid for re-election. Around $70 million was spent in the last quarter. That's five times his Democratic opponent. I'm Jennifer Kuiper.
2: In Omaha, Nebraska, the doors have just opened at Dunham House. That's a $14 million project that will treat wounded veterans challenged by moderate to severe traumatic brain injuries. Kate McCauley is president and CEO of the organization, Wounded Warriors Family Support, and says there's nothing like Dunham House anywhere else in the country.
5: I know firsthand by working with veterans, I know what we're doing to help them, and I can tell you, I see it in their eyes that they know they have not been forgotten. And a house like the Dunham House will show them, listen, you have an alternate housing choice. So our doors are open to any of those combat wounded veterans. We would love to have you apply to be here.
2: Kate McCauley adds the $14 million Dunham House was built without one penny of tax dollars. In fact, it's funded 100% by private donations from Americans who visit their website, dunhamhouse.org. New details are out now on that fly-to-buy cockpit attack. More details coming from Willie Nelson in this report.
6: The co-pilot who attacked the captain on a fly-to-buy flight from Dubai to Tel Aviv has admitted he planned to crash the plane into a target in Israel. Investigators say he told them he meant to keep flying as normal, then hit Ben Gurion Airport or a building in Tel Aviv. Passengers stopped the attack and the plane made an emergency landing. Officials are still checking whether he had outside help. Willie Nelson, Washington.
2: On Wall Street at the close, the Dow up about 250 points.
7: 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Avoid being scammed. Don't go anywhere else.
2: Wall Street would appear to be headed for a record-setting $90 billion gain this year.
3: The industry made nearly $46 billion in the first half of 2026. That's up over 51% from the same time last year. Wall Street also added 7,000 jobs, raising the city's securities workforce to a record 207,400. The city and the state benefit from Wall Street's windfall. It's added nearly $8 billion to the city's budget and pumped almost $26.5 billion into state coffers. The report warns, however, that next year may be different, citing stubborn inflation and the economic impacts from the war with Iran. In New York, I'm Daria Aldinger.
2: The Supreme Court is declining to hear an appeal from convicted Charleston, South Carolina church shooter Dylan Roof. The high court's decision came on the first day of its new term. Yesterday, Roof was found guilty of opening fire on a group of African-American parishioners. Breaking news and analysis at townhall.com. Secretary of State Rubio says the U.S. is keeping close watch on a reported death from the plague in Siberia.
8: Suffice it to say, we're glad to be aware of it. We're watching it very closely, hour by hour. We have multiple agencies, not just in the United States, but internationally, that are watching it. We encourage Russia to be transparent and share more information with the world so that all of us could react accordingly and appropriately. But we'll have to make those decisions on the basis of the information that we're learning and are being provided.
2: New York's governor taking action following a surge in measles cases. Ann Thompson reports.
9: Kathy Hochul declaring a statewide disaster emergency after measles cases surpassed 100 there. The order allowing a wider range of healthcare professionals to vaccinate and test patients for the virus.
2: That's Ann Thompson reporting. Nearby Pennsylvania has also been grappling with a deadly measles outbreak, its largest in more than three decades. You'll find breaking news and analysis at townhall.com. From Washington.
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5: Yeah.
4: I think he's outside. I saw a car parked out
5: there.
4: Are
5: you sure it's him?
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5: No.
4: He literally likes it because...
5: He used to be a taco truck, but now he can, you know, he's got his own...
4: No, don't say that. Actually,
5: he's got
4: no.
5: a recording studio in there. 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
4: That's a perfect car for him, MZ.
5: See, MZ, look, he's got his hydraulics going on. What a guy, what a guy.
4: I didn't take MZ to be into that, like, velour. I didn't know he liked that.
5: Well, you know, he's a classy guy. Oh, look, he's doing donuts now. Look at him out in the parking lot. Look at him go, dude.
4: If he keeps doing that, he's going to get a ticket out there.
5: Do you know, you ever see Knight Rider?
4: Of course.
5: That was MZ doing a lot of those stunts.
4: Doesn't surprise me. I'm impressed how he's driving that thing. Look at him go out there.
6: Wow. 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
1: With SRN News, I'm Bob Agnew in Washington. President Trump in Maryland today after he visited Deep Red, Nebraska on Monday for another rally ahead of the midterm elections. He spoke in Grand Island in support of Senator Pete Ricketts and other Republicans running in the state. He's also talking today about a new shipyard in Baltimore. Tomorrow it's back to the state of Texas. The administration says observers from the Organization for Security and Cooperation in Europe will not be invited to witness the upcoming midterms. That marks the first time in more than two decades that monitors from the regional security group have been blocked. The U.S. Supreme Court is declining to hear an appeal from convicted Charleston, South Carolina church shooter Dylan Roof. The High Court's decision came on the first day of their new term. Roof had been found guilty of opening fire at a group of African-American parishioners at Mother Emanuel AME Church back in 2015, killing 9 people. At the close on Wall Street, the Dow was up 265.
2: 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I have this amazing guy, Gary, here, who's a new patient to our office, and he just came up to the front and started talking about stuff, and I wanted you to just express what you were telling us.
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2: Thank you so much. 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
9: 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I've been studying healthy bodies for 35 years, and what I've got to tell you may shock and surprise you, but if you listen up, it may change your life.
10: If you're suffering from eczema, you're in royal company. The Egyptian queen Hatshepsut also suffered from the disease. In fact, some historians believe the eczematous empress may have been killed by the remedy, a coal tar cream very similar to prescription medication that even today is prescribed by modern-day dermatologists. It's most notably caused by the secretion of defensive chemicals responding to substances introduced to the skin via the blood from food toxicity and digestive difficulties. Nutritional deficiencies are sometimes involved, occasionally topical contact. While the medical model relies on anti-inflammatory topical steroids, this can only give temporary and symptomatic relief. The most effective non-medical way to address eczema is to eliminate the defensive response by first asking the logical question, what is the offending agent? Food and digestion are almost always involved, and yes, gluten is a possible suspect. But there's no way of knowing exactly what you're reacting to without linking skin rash flare-ups and digestive symptoms like gas, constipation, heartburn to specific foods. In addition to eliminating problem foods, supporting digestive health with probiotics can lead to major improvements in skin health and appearance. Essential fatty acids, fatty vitamins, especially vitamin A, vitamin D, lots of sunshine exposure, and minerals like zinc picolinate and chelated selenium can be helpful too. 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I'm the pharmacist that believes that staying healthy and strong is not only about medicine, it's about patient.

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3: Breaking news this hour from Town Hall. I'm Ken Lorman in Washington. President Trump just finishing speaking in Maryland. He was at the Sparrows Point Shipyard, an event hosted by a defense technology firm. Before leaving for the speech, the president telling reporters that the White House's midterm rallies are helping Republicans get out the vote.
4: But the rallies have changed things around. We're letting people know what the Republicans have done, and it's incredible.
3: He's upbeat about the midterms.
4: I think we're going to do very well. I think that the rallies I'm doing are really changing around.
3: And he says the GOP strategy is simple.
4: All I'm doing is saying what we've done, but the rallies that we're having, I mean, I'm doing them every night.
3: French authorities are confronting one of the country's largest student protest waves in decades. Hundreds of schools closed, more than 5,000 people taken into custody, mostly minors with no prior records. The demonstrations began September 21st near Paris over school staffing and resources. Students, teachers, and police have been injured. New numbers show that customs agents working at ports along the southwest border have caught more than 11,000 people on the terror watch list. Experts say these are migrants who, under the Biden administration, would have slipped across the border between the ports.
5: They have sealed the border, pushing those people, funneling them to the ports of entry themselves.
3: That's Art Arthur of the Center for Immigration Studies. President Trump points to the border as one of his administration's biggest achievements, saying there have been zero illegal aliens admitted into the country over the last several months. Wall Street closing higher, with the S&P 500 and NASDAQ both posting new all-time records. The S&P rose 44, NASDAQ climbed 122. This is townhall.com.
6: Attention Watsonville and Pajaro Valley residents. A large lithium battery energy storage system known as the Seahawk Project has been proposed for 90 Minto Road in Watsonville. This Saturday, October 10th, community members are invited to learn more about the proposed project and concerns surrounding large-scale lithium battery storage facilities. Organizers will also discuss the recent battery fire at Moss Landing, questions about safety and monitoring, and efforts to ask Santa Cruz County supervisors to restrict large lithium battery projects near neighborhoods and agricultural land. The community gathering takes place this Saturday, October 10th, from noon till 3 p.m. at Pinno Lake City Park, 451 Green Valley Road in Watsonville. Bring potluck food to share, learn more about the proposed Seahawk project, and make your voice heard. Tell a friend and join us. Again, that's this Saturday, October 10th, from noon till 3 p.m. at Pinto Lake City Park, 451 Green Valley Road in Watsonville.
3: Florida's outbreak of locally transmitted dengue fever shows no signs of letting up.
7: I wouldn't say it's ramping up or wrapping up.
8: Dr. Carla Fry with the State Health Department joined local mosquito control officials for an update on dengue. She says the outbreak is fed by mosquitoes biting infected people who don't know they have the disease. Mosquito control officials say they're keeping up spraying while helping Hillsborough County with extra resources. The state has 252 confirmed local dengue cases, 223 of them in Hillsborough. Gordon Bird, Tampa.
3: A disturbance in the Gulf is set to become a cyclone. According to the National Hurricane Center, the system is likely to become a tropical depression. Over the next day or so, it is set to shift eastward before turning to the north by the end of the week. Those from the Florida Panhandle to Louisiana are being advised you should monitor conditions. News and analysis at townhall.com. One of the world's wealthiest men has again taken his place as a member of a very exclusive club. In fact, he's thought to be the club's only member.
0: After SpaceX stock rocketed 8% higher on Monday, CEO and founder Elon Musk became a trillionaire again. The stock price spike comes as SpaceX has been benefiting from AI infrastructure and other related agreements, Starship and NeoCloud government contracts. Rich Thomason reporting.
3: Former Army psychiatrist Nidal Hassan, who was sentenced to death for a 2009 mass shooting at Fort Hood, Texas, will be executed by firing squad. Under Army policy, an execution must be carried out within 150 days of presidential approval, but no sooner than 60 days after authorization. That attack killed 13 people and wounded 32 others. More on these stories at townhall.com.
9: 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The time is now 2:05, and we've got traffic and weather for you, starting off with weather. Your forecast for today is for sunny conditions, highs near 87 degrees. Tonight, partly cloudy. Lows will be around 62 degrees. Tomorrow, we're looking at sunny conditions once again with highs around 90 degrees. 88 degrees expected on Thursday. 76 degrees expected on Friday. Your Monterey Bay boaters forecast for tonight, northwest winds around 5 knots, 3-foot seas, and west waves 3 feet at 10 seconds. Moving on to traffic, Highway 1 southbound as usual for this time of day, slow moving from Morrissey Boulevard down to 41st Avenue. Top speed 5 to 10 miles per hour, sprinkle in some stop and go as well. Other than that, your roadways are looking pretty good. Southbound 101 through Coyote Valley, under the limit, but just barely, so just forget about that. The time is now 2:06. 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Keep it tuned in. 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

0: Warren Knox here. Dave, can I ask you a quick question before we get started here?
1: Absolutely, Warren. Shoot.
0: What goes up and never comes down?
1: What goes up and never comes down? I don't know.
0: Our age.
1: Oh, that's for sure.
0: Yeah. So, okay. Well, folks, how's your home doing out there? All right. We're listening. You are listening to the weekly Knox Know Show, looking into your health and home improvement needs, laws, permits, rules you need to know, especially in advance before you take on that big project around the house. Maybe just some proper maintenance is needed. As I always say, I always need constant maintenance, and so does your home. Okay, well, we've talked over the many weeks about a bunch of subjects here. The number to call in here, should you want to have a voice or have a question answered about your home improvement, or whatever it might be, gardening, give a call in here at 479-1080. That has an 831 in front of it. But we've talked about earthquakes and preparedness for that. The up-and-coming El Nino. Are you scared? Is everybody scared, or should we be scared about that? We're talking about it, but I think it's a good idea to be prepared. It's good to be healthy than not. It's kind of like, do you wait to get sick and then decide to eat well and take care of yourself, or do you take care of yourself so you don't get sick? So let's work on getting our house in good shape before it does get sick, okay? If you have any real estate questions in relation to your home improvement, we can help you answer a lot of questions or things that you will need to do before the sale of that house. We'll talk a little bit about that in the first part of the show here. How about roofing? Is your roof going to be okay for the winter? Have us check it out. If you are getting up into the 20-25 year range on your roof, it's a pretty good chance you may need a little something done to the roof. You know, there's always a little maintenance that can be done around the roof, even cleaning the gutters or leaves off the roof, getting the fireplace ready, have it cleaned out. We talked about gardening tips. I think there's probably still a few. I was in a roof earlier today, and I looked in the guy's backyard. Man, it was still loaded with all kinds of tomatoes, and he's doing just fine. And so I think a lot of people's gardens are still going strong out there. Just keep a little water on them, and they'll do fine. I think the tomatoes will go at least another couple of months. Pumpkins are coming off pretty good right now. You see pumpkins everywhere right now. So time to get the carver out and carve up that fancy face or scary face. I even saw a couple of really nice decorated yards today that people get into Halloween. And the one woman says, oh, yeah, the kids get really scared when they go by that house. I go, well, they're supposed to. That's what Halloween's all about. So, fire safety. Make sure you're getting the house set up for in the case of fire. Again, get that chimney cleaned if you're going to use the fireplace. Brush around the property. We're still in a fire season right now, folks, so don't just take it for granted that El Nino is going to just wet everything down and we're all good to go. Let's get that ground soaked real good before we feel good about no more fires. If you are thinking of improving your heating or air conditioning, there's a lot of solar, gas, propane, wind, nuclear, biomass, wood, all those different kinds of things that's going to heat your house or cool it. So if you need any help with that, we've had a number of air conditioning people in here, Bellows and a few other nice folks in town here that can help you with getting the right apparatuses in your home for the heating of your house. Change the filters. Sometimes it's just as simple as changing the filter on your furnace to get the dust out of it so your furnace isn't working so hard. Curb appeal. We always talk about curb appeal. So if you are wanting your place to look nice for your neighbors, or you are getting the house ready for sale, sometimes it's the old expression, you only get one time to make a good first impression. So with the real estate market going up and down, if you are considering selling your house, get it cleaned up nice. Get it looking like you would buy it if you were driving up that driveway. So get the driveway looked at, and the house maybe need to get painted. You don't want to be painting the house when it's pouring down rain, so now's a good time to get some painters out there or do it yourself. Plant some trees, critters and pest control, weeds. I hate bad weeds. Boy, weeds are a tough one. They seem to come whether you like it or not. Title 24 and WUI, those are our fire codes out there that are still in effect. I was with a homeowner this morning who told me that her insurance had canceled her insurance on her home because of the roof, and the roof was only 4 years old. So if you do get caught up with some of these insurance companies that are giving you a hard time because they're looking at it from a satellite, give me a call and we'll go out and see if we can help get that insurance company to reinsure you because it is a perfectly good roof and there's no reason in the world they should cancel you. Blue-green algae is another bad one that's going around right now. We talked about that. It's actually a roof disease that is airborne, and it can go onto your roof and turn a white roof black in a very short period of time. So we have shingles out there right now that can stop the growth of the blue-green algae and moss on your roof, so it'll look nice for many years and not have the problem with an insurance company possibly canceling you. Pesticides and bug control, we've talked about that over the last weeks. If you do have a lot of bugs around the house, you might want to get a pesticide guy. I mean, someone who knows bugs. And either do it organically, or you may need to do some spraying or put out some poisons and things. But be careful with all that stuff. Most of the stuff that you'll buy in the store these days for ants and things like that are pretty safe. They're not going to put stuff up there on the shelf that's too bad. You're not going to want to, make a milkshake out of any of the mice and rat poison that you can get, but you should be okay with most of the products that are on the market today. We're going to talk a little bit more about the home improvements and home inspections, but let's get started here. Thanks, folks.

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2: All right, folks, you're listening to the Knox Know Show. Dave, I've got another thing that happened to me last night.
6: Uh-huh. What is it?
2: I decided I'd go take a little night school.
6: Oh, really?
2: Yeah, so I went to learn the Appalachian word botany. Okay. And when I got out of class, I went home and I looked in the refrigerator for some milk, and I don't think I bought any. So much for my educational background here, folks.
6: All right.
2: Well, thanks for getting back with us here, folks. Again, if you have any home improvement needs, call in here. We actually have a caller in here right now. Let's see. Who we have on the air here? Go ahead.
7: Hello?
2: Yes.
7: Hello, this is Jim.
2: Jim, thanks for calling in.
7: Yeah, so I'm up here in Boulder Creek in a grove of redwoods and had the place for, quite a while, but I know the roof's going to need to be replaced, and, it's just the composition roof now. And I'm wondering, if it was your place in the middle of the redwoods and you wanted to replace it, if cost wasn't the biggest issue, what kind of roof would you put on it? I find myself having to go up and blow it off with a, leaf blower many times, especially getting into the fall here. It's like, twice a month or something for a while. And so I'm up there a lot. It's about a 5-12 pitch, I think. But I'm just wondering, is composition the best if you got to be walking out there? Kind of like the...
2: Yeah, the best bang for the buck right now is still composition roofing. It's class A fire rated. You can walk on it, so you're not going to hurt it any. It's and a 5-12 pitch roof is not too steep. So and hopefully you're being careful up there and get it cleaned off. But yes, cleaning the roof off is quite the project these days. If you can do it yourself, that's great. I've been telling a lot of people, if you don't have the money to hire it done, and you don't let it get too thick up there, but you might want to wait until more leaves get on the roof and then do it less often, but get it done before the big rains hit. There are other types of roofing out there that you could look at, but they're considerably more money. So it depends on whether you want more curb appeal, whether you're you know, you love your house, you want to give it a fancy look, you can go to some synthetic shake looking roofs. You could go to metal roofing, which can be a little slippery. By putting a metal roof up there on a 5 and 12, and you're going to be up there often, metal is going to be a little slipperier. So you're gonna want to wear a different kind of pair of shoes when you go up there if it's a metal roof. But they have some composition roofing now that is warranted for 50 years. You never have to worry about it again. So, you know, if you want to go to a thicker roof, that will definitely give you a you know, your lifetime warranty, then that's the way to go.
7: Okay, well, appreciate it. Just kind of like the looks of some of the metals, but yeah, I was worried about it being slippery, and I didn't know if there's, yeah, I just wanted your opinion, but I appreciate that.
2: Yeah, so. Metal's good. I do a lot of metal roofing. A lot of people like it for especially the snow country. But they do make metal roofing that's shaped differently. They make metal roofing that's shaped like tile or shake. So it gives you the look of a shake roof or the look of a tile roof. And they're made out of metal. They've been around for many years. I've done virtually hundreds of them.
7: But they're probably slippery, though.
2: Well, they're not. They have the grit on them. They're not smooth. They take a steel and they mold it to the shape of a, say, a tile roof, and then they glue granules on it like a composition roof, so it does give you a little bit more traction on your feet. But again, you're looking at twice the money. Okay.
7: Oh, okay. So yeah, I didn't know how much something different like that would be. Yeah, that's quite a bit of difference. So.
2: Yeah, when you get ready to roof, give us a call. We'll come out and give you a free estimate and give you some addresses of homes around that you can compare looks, because you're only going to need to do it maybe one more time, and then you're good.
7: Yeah. Okay, will do. Yeah, I've seen your signs around the area or other projects. So, all right.
2: All right. Well, I appreciate you calling in. All right.
7: Thank you.
2: All right, folks. Well, we're going to get into a little bit about I was with a home inspector the other day. And I was kind of curious to kind of walk through him and ask him questions. I do know a lot about what your home needs to be like, but there's over if you were to call up a home inspector and ask him to come out and inspect your home for, like in this case, was for a real estate transaction, he's

can get up there and get a good inspection of your roof. And then, of course, going into your attic. Nobody likes to go into an attic or go into a under the house. But if you are have to go into the attic, a lot of things can be seen as far as leaks. If there is a spot to crawl around in there and see if there's any stains on the wood or any insulation that's been messed with or been getting wet. Gutter drainage, making sure that all your gutters are being drained right and the water's going to go where it needs to go. This is one of the things they look at. Porches and decks to make sure that the roof has got strength and there's no real termite damage. So if you're going to hold a square dance up on your deck, is it going to hold up a party and not have any problems? We talked a little bit about in the past about synthetic decks over redwood decks. So we'll be getting some lumber companies in here in the next coming weeks and talk about imitation decks compared to redwood. But they're going to look at that. They're going to try to crawl underneath your house and check for structural foundation problems. If you're on a cement slab or whether you're on blocking, and whether or not you have the right hardware. So in the event of an earthquake, and that house is rocking back and forth, is it going to bounce right off of your foundation? So the home inspector is going to be looking at your foundation for strength in that regard, and if there's been any termite damage underneath. Electrical sockets, are all the sockets good? For those of you who don't know what a GFI is, it's a reset button on your electrical. So if there is a short, it'll short out that plug. So if you have old wiring, you might want to consider getting your house rewired with proper GFIs and good sockets. So he'll be checking those to make sure everything's working good. Walls and floors and ceilings. If he's walking through your house and there's a bunch of squeaking noises, then there may be something going on in the foundation or in the framing of your floors that makes the floor squeak a little bit. Sheetrock stains will be a good sign of whether or not the roof is leaking. So he'll be looking at the ceilings, in the rooms to see if there's been any evidence of past leaks. And, of course, look for any mold that might have developed because of that. Water heaters are a big one, and furnaces to make sure that they're working properly and that make sure there's no carbon monoxide coming out of them. When I do roofing right now, especially in mobile homes, they are making sure that you have at least you have to have one fire smoke detector in every bedroom and one carbon monoxide detector. So I know they're a pain, but you need to have the in the event of fire, you need to make sure that you have the smoke detectors and the carbon monoxide detectors going. So he'll be looking for stuff like that. You got plumbing problems. He'll look underneath all the sinks and around the toilets and around the outside, walking around spigots and making sure that you're not having any leaks anywhere. That's number one, giving you a higher water bill, and two, wasting water. So he'll be looking for water flow situations and also the pressure. If for some reason you don't have much pressure on your water line, he's gonna know that something's plugged up there. Maybe you have some old galvanized piping that's been in there for 50 years and maybe need to have some new plumbing put in so you get better pressure on your showers and things like that. Heating and cooling, gas, propane, wood, or electric, those are the

primary sources of heating and cooling your house. So he'll be looking at those things to make sure that they're operating correctly. And then, of course, damages caused by termites or critters. Sometimes you will have to hire a separate termite man to come in and do a termite inspection. But a lot of times the home inspector can do that too. But termites and termite control is a big deal. Most homes are going to have to be tented or sprayed or something if you have evidence of termites. Nobody wants to buy a home that's being taken over by critters or winters. Radon gases. I don't know if anybody's familiar with radon gases, but they're very, very bad. They're the second largest cause of cancer in the country. So it comes from the ground, and a lot of home inspectors are going to check your home for radon gases to make sure that there's nothing coming out of the ground that you're breathing. Sometimes you may think you getting cancer because you're a smoker or whatever it might be, when it's actually radon gas that is giving you some problems. Mold, okay? Some people are allergic to mold. Some people aren't. A lot of people live with it every day and don't even know it. But there are people who are definitely sensitive to mold. So if you do see a roof leak happening on your house this winter, you might want to get that thing taken care of right away if you are subject to mold problems. So take a look at that. All right. Well, there's a couple of good tips for you. We'll continue this on the next round here. Thanks, folks.

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1: All right, folks, for those of you who are just tuning in, this is the Knox Snow Show. Every Tuesday at 2 to 3, we talk about home improvements and what needs to be done to your house to either get it ship in shape for the winter or get it ready for whatever, the wedding coming up or the party coming up, or you just want your house to look nice. What's wrong with that? I think your house deserves to be treated well. So if you have any questions about what you might want to do or expenses, especially in relation to roofing, as our last caller called in here, wanting to know about types of roofs, it's good to shop around a little bit, get an idea what's available out there. Again, here at Knox Roofing, we do have a showroom that we can walk you through all the different products and services that we offer. But we also do more in-home sales. So a lot of companies will come to your home because we want to take a look at your concerns that you may have. If it's more general contracting, such as all the many things that we just talked about, there are specific or specialized contractors that can do those foundations work or concrete work or tenting of your house or things that need to be a different license to do and do it properly and within budget as well. So take a look at things around the house and write them down and make a little list so you can start working on getting that home cleaned up a little bit. So a couple more things that the home inspector is going to be looking for when he's out at your house. We ended up with mold and making sure that there's been no moldy spots around the house. And that usually is from water getting to an area that doesn't have any air to it, okay? So if you get the sheetrock wet, it's okay. Sheetrock doesn't turn to mold unless it doesn't have any air to kill it. So if it's got plenty of air to dry out in a fairly quickly amount of time, then you shouldn't have to worry about things getting wet and turning to mold. I know people, oh, my God, the world's coming to an end. I've got mold in my house. Don't worry. Or I've got a leak, whatever it might be. Settle down and get a professional out there to see what we got to do to stop it and get that under control. The home inspector is also going to check for septic tanks. About 25% of the people around this town are on a septic tank. I personally am on a septic tank myself. And if depending on the number of people living in your house, will depend on whether or not you need to have that serviced. I would say if you have a reasonable family, you know, three or four or five of you in the house, you're probably going to need to get your septic tank pumped out maybe every 5 years or so. A lot of really good septic tanks have a really good leach field. So I know a lot of people up in the Boulder Creek area, they have a really good septic tank, but because you're in the mountains, there's not a lot of room for a long leach field, and the leach field will take all of the liquids and disperse them into the ground. And some leach fields are pretty short for a lot of folks. So if you are planning on doing some work on your septic system, be sure that you have the contractor look at the quality of the leach field as well, so that you're going to get a longer life out of your septic tank. Swimming pools and spas. How many people got a swimming pool, a spa, or a hot tub? Okay. So make sure that the home inspector is going to look to make sure that they're wired right and that you're not going to electrocute yourself. And if they are swimming pools and hot tubs and spas can use a lot of electricity. So make sure that you are making sure your items there are working good, so your electric bill doesn't kill you. It's awful nice to get into that warm hot tub and that hot spa and the swimming pool all heated, but it's going to cost you money to do that. So if it's important enough for you to spend the money on that, that's great. But you also may want to have a spa company or a pool company come out and check the heater and make sure it's working efficiently and that you're getting that water heated up for the least amount of money that you need to spend. There's also another inspection that could be done, and that's water quality. If you are on a well, then it might be good to send out your water every so often to see what you're drinking. Okay? A lot of wells around town are made of have a lot of iron in them. So if you want to drink a lot of iron and go on the Iron Man competition, then go ahead. But a lot of iron isn't all that good for you. So you might want to have the water checked out. It's pretty cheap to send your water over to a water quality person, and he'll tell you what's in your water so you know what you're drinking every day. If you are on a well, I don't know when the last time your well was inspected. They're not really easy to inspect, but it is nice to know the depth of your well, and because right now with the amount of water being used and the summer, the water table is dropping considerably. So we hope that your well has been well tested for not only quality but for volume of water. So and of course, if you have any wood or roof organisms, the blue-green algae, most home inspectors aren't going to find that, but or know about that right now because it's pretty new. But so these are just some of the things that are that you need to be looking at out there when it comes to getting your house ready for a home sale or getting it ready for yourself. I thought I'd spend the last 15 minutes here talking about things that go on when you're asleep. So, Dave, are you still with us here?
5: I'm right here, Warren.
1: You know, a third of our lives are supposed to be for sleep, right?
5: Yeah.
1: Give me one thing, because I'm going to name a whole bunch of things here.
5: Okay.
1: Give me one thing that wakes you up in the middle of the night.
5: One thing that my cat meowing because it's hungry.
1: That's one.
5: Uh-huh.
1: Okay. So, folks, there are a lot of noises that just mess with our sleep every night and keeps us awake or wakes us up. So I'm going to name off a few here, and we can talk about that and how to combat it. But there's owls and rats. Have you ever heard a rat chewing in your wall? My God, that'll wake you up. Mice are somewhat quiet. I've got a Ring doorbell on my business, okay? Somebody's robbing me, I want to know about it. But I have a garbage can in front of my store. And I get woken up almost every night from a raccoon getting into my garbage cans every night to search for some food. If you got a raccoon around your house, my God, they make a lot of racket. I know we don't have bears here, but if you lived up in Tahoe, I'm sure that the people up in Tahoe, if you have a home up there, you might have been interrupted in the middle of the night by a bear waking you up. I mean, come on. Birds. I heard a bird this morning, because I get up very early in the morning, but I heard a bird this morning. I don't know what breed it was. It was the weirdest sound I've never heard before, but it woke me up. It was there. We get deer. You know, deer can come in. They're pretty quiet, but what happens is, though, the deer come into my yard, and my dogs know there's deer in the yard, and the dogs wake me up, kind of like your cat, Dave.
5: Right.
1: But I got my dog waking me up because the dog knows there's deer in the yard, so that wakes me up. Mountain lion. Mountain lions are really quite quiet. You know, you notice that they're kind of sneaky guys. There's supposed to be about 40 of them running around the Santa Cruz Mountains, something like that. But they're pretty sneaky when it comes to noise. Coyotes. I've got a coyote that comes into my yard and he barks at my dog. Have you ever heard a coyote bark? They sound like a woman screaming. Oh my gosh, they're really, really bad. I asked a good friend of mine today what keeps him awake at night. And you know what keeps him awake last night? Bats, believe it or not. Bats are going after bugs. So if you have bugs in your house or flies or something, the bats are going to want to get to those bugs. So, and usually it's the light in your house that brings the bugs in. So if you turn the light off, there's a good chance the bats and the bugs will go away. But bats can come in and, you know, swoop around your kitchen getting the bugs. They're not going to eat your leftover dinner or your whatever you left on the dining room table. They're there to get some bugs. A couple other things that that keep us awake is, for me, it's sore muscles. My God, you know, roll this way, roll that way. So, you know, bad pillows or bad mattresses will keep you awake at night. Any of those of you who have ever had gout or arthritis, my God, that'll ruin a good night's sleep. So for a lot of people, I think maybe the number one reason that people don't get their 8 hours of sleep is stress. you're stressing about something you don't need to stress about. So try to deal with that. Don't take a sleeping pill. I guess there's people that do, but try to deal with stress the best way you can. All right, well, we got some more nocturnal things to talk about here when we get back here, folks. All right.

0: is Dr. Duncan McCollum here, and I have Pastor Mark with me. He came in and experienced the stem cell machine, the TRT machine, and he wanted to just go ahead and tell you a little bit of his experience.
1: Yeah, I injured my knee years ago from sports and being dumb, and after the first stem cell treatment, after the very first one, I could do a full knee squat, and doctors told me that we want to replace your knee, and my knee would just ache just from sitting, and you've probably experienced that if you have knee problems, but now, no ache, I can walk without pain, and when I sit, I have no pain, and I just love it. I'd recommend it to anybody. It's terrific.
0: When we looked at your x-rays, your discs and your knees look pretty good, too.
1: Yeah, they're improving so much. I just love it. I can't wait for my treatment every week. Highly recommend it to anyone.
0: So you'd recommend they do the $49 special to see if it will work for them?
1: Oh, absolutely. That's what drew me in, was the $49 special. I thought, I got $50 to spend to just see, and it certainly has paid off.
0: Call 831-459-9990. Thanks.
2: 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Okay, thanks, folks.
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0: Snow Show. We've got a couple of callers here. Let's get these in before we run out of time here. How about Prune Tucky? We've got Kev.
1: Hey, Warren, how you doing?
0: Good. What's up today?
1: Love your sense of humor. Absolutely love that. You know, it's lacking in today's world. But the reason why I called, I got solar panels. You know, and in between the spaces where the solar panels are up on my roof, you always get piles of mold. You know, that green mold.
0: Yeah, it's like, moss more than anything. It's green moss, yeah.
1: Yeah, and I clean the solar panels with simple green water, you know, and then a hose to spray them off, you know. And how do you get rid of that mold or keep it from starting? I mean, do you spray the roof with anything? And by the way, Warren, I'm a C-35 lath and plaster contractor. Just to let you know, I'm not totally ignorant in the construction world.
0: That's okay. I wasn't going to question you on your lath and plaster knowledge here. That's for sure. I know better than that.
1: No, I believe in asking the experts, and people out there should do the same. Ask the experts.
0: Well, it's really hard to work under solar panels, but the thing that I would probably try to do first is try to knock it down with a long stick and a brush. First,
1: yeah,
0: and try to beat it down with a stick, and then if you can get in there with a little bleach water, and spray it with that, it won't hurt the roof any, and try to you know, kill it with some of that would be the thing to do, you know, weed killers and things, some of the weed killers if you want to try that, but that would be the best thing. It doesn't, if you knock it down, it doesn't really hurt the roof that much to have it there. But if it gets real thick, you know, like, you haven't shaven for 6 months, then you need to get after it a little bit more.
1: Hey, and one other thing, Warren, I wanted to let people know that if you got an old wood-sided house, what we've been doing a lot lately is laughing over the old wood siding and then they stucco them. And that'll help you keep your fire insurance also, because you got a non-combustible surface on the outside of your house.
0: That's
1: now.
0: That's right. Yeah. No, that we got to get into siding as well as roofing here when we're getting a house wooey proof, as they say, or Title 24. Yeah. So we're real good. Well, I appreciate you calling in. Let's
1: get rid
0: of that moss off the roof now, and don't make sure you shave every 6 months. Okay.
1: You got it. That's for sure. Take care. Bye-bye.
0: All right. All right. Let's talk to Ernie and Marina. What's going on here? Ernie?
2: Yeah, I missed the show last week. The dental people wouldn't put you on the radio, so I missed you. But anyhow, Lord, a couple things I want to mention. August 16th is past, but October 16th is coming up here, and that's your National Bosses Day. You don't hear enough about the people that run the businesses that should be promoted, you know, because at least with good words, because what they do for people. And then the 16th of August, that was the Contractors Day. For the people that are the contractors, you fall into that category also. So you deserve the praise. You don't hear a lot about it. They're usually talking about it being National Coffee or Donut or Hot Dog Day, but those days are important, and it's on a Friday, and the holidays this year fall on a Friday. You got Halloween on a Friday. You got Christmas on a Friday. You got New Year's on a Friday. So it's a good way to end the year, and I just want to let
0: Bosses
2: you know.
0: Bosses Day.
2: Yeah, that's going to be October 16th. And
0: all right. Well, I think you have a boss. Most bosses are their wives, but if you don't, if you have an employment boss, take your boss a present or tell him thank you or something, right?
2: Well, for me, it's all the good bosses have been long and gone, you know, and they were good people in my life. They gave me a chance. They see trouble. They just keep you around for another day. They give you opportunity. If you want to make your own bed, eventually they got to get rid of you and move you on. But they always know what you did. When you work hard, you leave a good mark. Anybody has did any type of trade work, has any pride at all, ever achieved anything, knows it takes something to be able to lay down and go to sleep and know you did something. Otherwise, what's there? You have a little hope.
0: Well, one of the greatest words in the English vocabulary is thank you, okay? And of course, I use thanks, folks, as my little trademark. But all right, Ernie, well, thanks for calling in here and Tell your boss he's doing a great job, or she, whoever it may be.
2: Absolutely. Thank you.
0: All right. Okay, folks. Well, I want to get into a few more things that keep us awake at night, because there's a couple of good ones here. We left off on stress. We don't want any stress to keep us awake. If you are into children, I know a lot of people are having babies yet, and I know that babies and children can keep you awake at night. All right, I don't want to get too personal here, but sometimes a aggressive sex partner can keep you going too. So, you know, you might want to say, "Hey, honey, I need to sleep tonight." Or you're hearing your neighbors, okay, carrying on over there. How about sirens and ambulances and police and fire department, for crying out loud? I'm just about ready to go to sleep, and here's a fire going on down the street, or an ambulance. That'll mess up a good night's sleep. I was talking with somebody earlier about a smoke detector went off. How many people have their smoke detectors going off in their house and beep, beep? You know, you've got to change the batteries in those things once in a while, folks. So you're required by law to have smoke detectors in every bedroom and a carbon monoxide detector. But before you put them up, make sure they got a good battery in them, okay? The other thing is don't put them up 40 feet in the air where you can't get to them. The person I talked to about today, her thing that keeps her awake was a smoke detector, but she couldn't get to it. It was too high on the ceiling. So I told her to get a broomstick next time and poke it with a long stick where you could push that little button on the bottom of that thing. But smoke detectors are important to have in your house, as well as a carbon monoxide detector. So don't take those for granted. Make sure that you've got those going in good shape. How about the garbage pickup people? They're going to wake you up in the middle of the night, you know. Beep, beep. My gosh. Okay, I'm all for picking up garbage, but at 2 in the morning, come on, let's quiet it down. Maybe we ought to get some quieter garbage trucks out there that can make things a little bit better. Flies and mosquitoes. Have you ever had a mosquito or something fly around your ear and just, you know, it won't leave you alone? So anyway, these are some things that critters and winters at night that can mess with your house, okay? So a lot of times you can learn about what's around your house as far as animals and things that are going to mess with your house just by noises. And a lot of times at night it's real quiet and you can hear all these noises going off and do something about it. Don't go shooting anybody, but... All right. Well, anyway, folks, it's been another short week here, but let's all tune in to next Tuesday at 2 to the Knox Garden Show, and you're going to learn stuff you just can't hear anywhere else. All right. Thanks, folks.

0: fence.
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1: The merger between Paramount and Warner Brothers Discovery at $110 billion is a big deal, and as Matt Matson reports, it's now a done deal.
2: The new company is adopting the name Skydance. The $110 billion transaction is expected to result in thousands of job cuts because there will be so many overlapping roles. The transaction cleared a major legal hurdle last week. That's when a federal judge approved a settlement resolving an antitrust challenge brought on by California and 11 other states. I'm Matt Mattinson.
1: New data shedding light on what might just be America's favorite convenience store. The latest numbers from the American Customer Satisfaction Index show it's a Brett Meyer. More than two dozen brands compete on the basis of things like store hours and locations and food quality. On Wall Street at the closing bell, the Dow was up 265 points. For the Wall Street Business Report, I'm Bob Agnew.
0: News and analysis at townhall.com. Senator Amy Klobuchar's run for governor is running into an old clip.
3: A resurfaced 2017 video of Senator Amy Klobuchar is going viral as she runs for governor of Minnesota. In the clip, the senator speaks Somali at a community event and waves an American flag held upside down. Senator Klobuchar also boasts about easing rules on money sent to Somalia. The video is drawing fresh attention because of Minnesota's massive welfare fraud cases, many of them tied to Somali networks. And critics say the clip shows the senator catering to that community. Willie Nelson, Washington.
0: The suspected terror plot at a UK airbase used by the U.S. has netted a seventh arrest. Officials said a 22-year-old British man was arrested today. The suspects are accused of plotting an attack on the base, with UK officials saying there are strong indications that Iran was involved. The incident prompted the U.S. to remove all of its B-1 bombers from the base. More on these stories at townhall.com.
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0: 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We are here to answer your questions every Monday afternoon at 5 p.m. Pharmacist Ben Fuchs and I huddle together like a Super Bowl team, and we make a game plan, and we decide what we're going to do. Ain't that right, Ben?
1: That's some good stuff, man.
0: Yeah, thank you.
1: I like that. Good music, man.
0: Oh, you like the music?
1: Yeah.
0: I thought you liked what I was saying, but no.
1: No, it was music. I like the music. I don't really care what you're saying.
0: Oh, Ben, you make my ribs hurt, dude. I just got back from I did a hike a few days ago and landed on my ribs awkwardly.
1: You're getting old, too old for that kind of stuff.
0: Don't even talk like that, Ben. I'll just take some glucose gel.
1: Are you using your creatine?
0: No.
1: You know Longevity's got creatine. Have we talked about that?
0: We briefly touched on that, Ben.
1: Creatine's amazing. I wrote a blog on... by the way, I've got my Pharmacy Spends Academy.
0: Uh-huh.
1: Everybody, if you're interested in having questions answered or your new news articles or videos, we do a Zoom call every Sunday. Yesterday we did one on histamine. We did one on the triangle of disease on the Sunday previously. Check out pharmacistbensacademy.com. I wrote an article about creatine sometime last week. Longevity has a creatine now.
0: Wow.
1: And creatine is not just for the gym. That's the headline of my blog post, by the way. Creatine is for your brain, and it's also for old people like me and you.
0: Wow.
1: You don't have to be old. The number doesn't have to be that high for you to be old.
0: What is old, Ben? 50?
1: I'd say in the
0: 40s.
1: 50s. You know, 40s is okay, but I think once you get to be in your 50s, you're officially old.
0: Oh, man.
1: I got my Medicare card.
0: Do you really?
1: Yeah, I got my Medicare
0: card. Wow, Ben.
1: Yeah.
0: Have you ever taken advantage of the senior citizen discount?
1: I have not. I refuse to do that. But I've been offered. I've been offered. And sometimes it's hard to turn down, I'll be honest with you. But no, I have a little bit of dignity left. Look, how fast does this stuff go?
0: Jeez.
1: Come on, Dave.
0: Oh, man.
1: What the heck is going on?
0: I don't know, Ben. Why do you
1: this
0: ask me?
1: Craziness. This is absolute craziness. I want somebody in their 70s to call us and let us know, like, what the heck is going on? How does that feel?
0: Do they even live to be that
1: age?
0: No, people live to be.
1: Okay. I did the math, and I figure I've got about 15,000 weeks
0: until
1: I'm 95. That ain't a lot of weeks. Especially how fast these weeks are going by. Holy cow.
0: Yeah, Ben. It's
1: That's
0: just around the corner, buddy.
1: Now is the time to get on a nutritional supplement program. Don't futz around.
0: Oh, jeez.
1: Seriously. Yes. People just wait. You know, it's a lot easier to prevent than it is to reverse.
0: Mm.
1: Even something as simple, you know, we talk about the Healthy Start Pack, and I encourage people to be distributors. And it's like $400 to get a whole distributor's kit, and you can make money. And by the way, how many businesses can you start for $400?
0: Not many.
1: Right? I mean, this is crazy. 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
1: People underestimate the power of plant-derived minerals. 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I went and bought some vitamin C at the health food store. It cost me almost $21 for 1,000 milligram pills of vitamin C. And that stuff is cheap.
0: Wow.
1: Holy cow. So, folks, get off the schneid, especially if you're in your 60s or 70s. You got to get on a supplement program. I'm telling you. Not only is it life-changing, but it's just something that you want to do so you age gracefully. The worst thing is to fall apart as you get older. Oh, my God. That's something you do not want to have happen.
0: No way. So how do you age more gracefully, Ben? That's a great question.
1: Well, first of all, exercise. Well, first of all, supplement. Absolutely supplement. And it doesn't have to be extensive. It could be just the Healthy Start Pack. Second of all, eat less food. That might be the hardest thing that people have to do is eat less food.
0: Mm-hmm.
1: Like, keep your calories down to 1,200 calories a day. Does that sound like – what do you think – I mean, you're probably not a calorie counting guy, but 1,200 calories a day. Do you think that's a lot of calories or not enough calories?
0: That's not much.
1: That's not much, right?
0: No, it's
1: not. A Big Mac is like 1,000 calories almost. Yeah. A Big Mac and fries is over your 1,200 calorie allotment, and Coke is over your 1,200 calorie allotment. But a banana and a can of tuna fish and bell pepper and maybe treat yourself to a lemonade, and that's probably about 500 calories. You can do that twice a day.
0: Can I stuff the bell pepper with tuna and banana?
1: You can stuff it with tuna and banana, but just not cheese.
0: All right. All right, Ben. I have some questions here already, Ben. I have a bunch of text messages and phone
1: calls. Before you do, remind everybody about Coast to Coast tomorrow.
0: What? You're going to be on Coast to Coast again?
1: I'll be on Coast to Coast tomorrow.
0: All right, Ben.
1: Yes, I'll be on Coast to Coast tomorrow. Pharmacy Spence Academy, Mineral Way. What else do we want to remind people about? Is that it?
0: Have a good day. Look both ways before crossing the street.
1: No. Anything else? Come on. Any other longevity stuff?
0: I don't know, Ben.
1: Okay. That's it.
0: Okay. All right, Ben.
1: I got a cool story about brain rot and TikTok videos, but we'll do that after.
0: Okay, let's get to a phone call first, Ben.
1: Okay.
0: Let's see what we have here. Robert is calling from Santa Cruz. You're in the air, Robert. Thank you for the call.
1: What's up, Robert?
2: Yes. I have recently been advised to treat shingles with Valtrex. I'm worried about undesirable
1: products. Your doctor told you that?
2: Yes.
1: Okay.
2: I'm worried about undesirable side effects. The doctor said the Valtrex might put me in the emergency room, so he first did a blood test regarding kidney function before prescribing 3 grams per day for 7 to 10 days. Do you approve of using Valtrex?
1: Do you have shingles now? Do you have it?
2: Yes.
1: Okay. So shingles is miserable, as you know. It doesn't sound like you have a severe case because you're not writhing around in pain. It could be awful, man. Holy cow.
2: Well,
1: you
2: know,
1: you have shingles. It's
2: pretty
1: painful.
2: I'd say it's tolerable. It's moderate.
1: Okay.
2: But,
1: yeah, you sound.
2: I'm told if I don't do something, within a length of time soon, that that there may be damage to my nerves.
1: Could be. It does affect the nerves. That is absolutely true. Valtrex is pretty. As far as drugs go, there's a lot worse drugs. I mean, side effects are usually pretty mild, headaches, that kind of thing, maybe some dizziness or nausea. They're usually pretty mild. So as far as side effects go, that's not a big deal with Valtrex. But the real issue is why you have shingles. And I'll give you a little food for thought.
2: That's going to be my question.
1: Yeah,
2: exactly. Shingles come on because of immune system weakness.
1: And yes, now you're talking.
2: Dr. Wallach would start by first correcting that weakness. But
1: that's exactly what I was going to tell you. How old are you, Robert?
2: I'm 79.
1: Do you have grandkids?
2: No.
1: Okay. So little kids don't get shingles. People who are 79 get shingles. People who are on lots of medication get shingles. People who are in the hospital get shingles. People with cancer get shingles. What you're talking about with shingles is an opportunistic virus. And that's the key word. And many viruses, by the way, are opportunistic. Opportunistic means they wait for an opportunity. They wait for the body to be weak. And many people, in fact, probably most people who have shingles, have this virus percolating in their cells. And then as soon as the body becomes weak, the shingles virus, which is actually a herpes virus, jumps into action. So the key is the weakness of the body. Yeah, it's the immune system, but it's general weakness. And that's why I'm not trying to be mean or anything, but at the age of 79, the body tends to be weaker than it was at 69, 59, and 49. That's just generally what happens. So you want to treat the shingles. First of all, the Valtrex, I would take the Valtrex. The side effects are minimal, and it's not a cure. It may speed up the healing of the Valtrex. Once you have the shingles, you got to kind of go through the body has to deal with it. So it's not going to disappear right away, but the shingles the Valtrex could speed up the healing. But the real issue, as you astutely pointed out, Robert, is why do you have it? And that means that's a sign that the body is weak. And what you want to do is you want to start strengthening the body. So first of all, like we were just talking about, and this is not just for Robert, this is for anybody who's dealing with shingles, it's not an option. You have to get on the Healthy Start Pack. You have to get on a supplement program. A full-fledged, well-rounded, Mighty 90 Essential Nutrient, Mighty 90 Essential Nutrient Nutritional Supplement Program. It's a must. It's not an option. And I would be getting on it today. At the very least, the Beyond Tangy Tangerine, but I would get on everything. Secondly, you want to restrict your calories and this is stuff we've talked about, and we just talked about it, and we've talked about it every week, pretty much, keep your calories down. Every calorie that you ingest that is not going to work is being processed by the body at the expense of your immune system. In other words, do you want to fight diseases and fight viruses and colds, et cetera, or do you want to digest food? Obviously, you know, you want to fight viruses rather than digest food. But if you're eating a lot of calories, all of your nutritional resources are going to be expended digesting your food rather than fighting disease. And this is true for everybody. And that's why eating less food is so important. Now, it's difficult because we get pleasure from food, number one, and our economy is built on food. So the entire economic system depends on us eating and overeating. So we're messaged repeatedly, ad nauseum, to eat, eat, eat, eat. Everywhere you turn, there's messaging to eat. You drive down to the highway, there's billboards, and there's advertising on the radio, and there's signaling and messaging everywhere you turn to eat. So it's really hard. And you plug it into the pleasure chemistry that's associated with eating, and it requires great willpower and volition. So what you want to do is you want to eat as little calories as possible, and if you're finding it hard to, and this is not just for Robert, this is for everybody listening, if you're finding it hard to wean yourself off of food, eat foods that are easy for the body to process, like the aforementioned bell pepper, like a cucumber, like lettuce or green beans, or something that's filling and fibery and easy for the body to process. Now, I'm talking about veggies, of course, but not all veggies are benign. Some people have problems with peas. Some people have problems with green beans. Some people have problems with carrots. So you got to be a little bit judicious, and you got to kind of use your, you got to kind of pay attention to your body's responses. But that being said, fibery foods, foods that have a lot of fillingness associated with them. You know what's great foods? Great foods are stews, veggie stews, because not only do you get the fiber from carrots and potatoes and beans and whatever you put in your stews, but the water that you add to the stews and soups swells the soluble fiber in the veggies, so they're incredibly filling and incredibly easy to process. There's not a lot of working parts to them. So you want to get the food thing under control, A. Or A, you want to supplement. B, you want to get the food thing under control. C, you want to improve the blood your blood circulation. And there's a couple ways to do it. Something as simple as diaphragmatic breathing, where you activate the diaphragm as you breathe. You lower, the diaphragm is the muscle right in the middle of your body. And as you inhale, the diaphragm goes down. As you exhale, the diaphragm goes up. And you practice diaphragmatic breathing. Not only does that oxygenate you, which is, of course, important, but it also improves the blood circulation. Shingles and viruses and pretty much all infectious diseases and bacteria and all chronic degenerative disease, for that matter, thrives under blood stagnation. When the blood is not circulating appropriately, I call that dirty blood, but it's really a circulatory issue. So anything you can do to improve circulation, A, diaphragmatic breathing, also exercise, and it doesn't have to be anything intense, just riding on an exercise bike or taking a brisk walk, drinking a lot of liquids. You'll get that if you do your Beyond Tangy Tangerine or the aforementioned soups and stews. That will also improve blood circulation. And then four, calm down or activate the vagal nervous system, which is calm the body down. And the breathing will do some of that, but meditation, relaxation strategies, muscle relaxation, massage, warm water, all of these are strategies for activating the vagal system. So A, you're going to supplement. B, you're going to reduce your caloric intake. C, you're going to improve blood circulation. And D, you're going to activate the vagus nerve. Not only is that going to improve your immunity, but it will add years to your life, and it will reduce the likelihood, if you don't have chronic degenerative disease, it will reduce the likelihood that you'll get it, or it will help you slow down the progression of chronic degenerative disease if you already have it, and maybe even reverse it. Get on the Healthy Start Pack. Reduce your caloric intake. Improve blood circulation. Activate the vagus nerve. That's your four-part system for dealing with shingles, or really dealing with any kind of infectious health challenge, viral or bacterial, as well as reducing chronic degenerative disease and adding years to your life.
3: I guess my question to you would be the Valtrex. In other words,
1: the Valtrex is fine.
3: If, as I understand, if I don't take the Valtrex,
1: It'll be longer.
3: The shingles will last longer.
1: Yeah,
3: I could put up with that. In the meantime, try to increase. I do take the longevity products.
1: Beyond the Healthy Start Pack?
3: Well, I get the Ultimate Classic, and I get the EFA thing.
1: And the Beyond Tangy Tangerine.
3: No, I get the Ultimate Classic.
1: Not the same. The Ultimate Classic is minerals. The Beyond Tangy Tangerine is a bunch of different
3: nutrients. That's plant-derived minerals you're talking about. The Ultimate Classic includes the minerals and the calcium and stuff.
1: Does it have all the plant-derived? Does it all have all the accessory nutrients, vitamin A?
0: Yeah, he's talking about the liquid Ultimate Classic.
1: A liquid version.
0: Yeah.
1: Okay, yeah, then that would be the same. I like the powder personally, but yeah, the liquid is okay if you like the liquid better, and that's great. Here's the thing on the Valtrex, to answer your question. I know I gave you a roundabout.
3: In other words, if I maybe just stake it out and do with the pain for a while and avoid the Ditrex, because
1: it's always it's always good to go without drugs if you can, but there's a lot worse drugs than Valtrex.
3: Okay, so you're saying go without it if I can.
1: If you can, I would, personally.
3: And the question I would have is, in terms of like blood tests or something, a good physician, that Dr. Wallach might do to see whether I'm deficient in something, or whether, for example, I have mercury fillings, whether that's creating a problem in my system.
1: You know, there's so many, I hear what you're saying, Robert. There's so many things like that. You go crazy if you try to test for everything. At the age of 79, I would be doing that four-part system that I just talked about. I wouldn't be worrying about the mercury. I mean, if you want to go all out, yeah, you can have mercury fillings, test for mercury fillings. Here's the problem with blood tests and nutrition. It's not necessarily what's in the blood that matters. It's what's in the cells that matter. So a reading on a blood test is not indicative of what the cells are getting. Do you follow me?
3: Yes, but Dr. Wallach does

0: blood tests. You could do one, but at the age of 79, just get on, do all those things I just talked about. Move the blood, activate the vagus nerve, restrict your calories, and then continue with your nutritional supplement program.
1: And that's you would not take the Valtrex.
0: If it was me and I can't tell you what to do, no, I wouldn't. But there's worse drugs.
2: All right, we got to get out of here for a break. We'll be right back. This is AM 1080. It is the Mineral Way. We'll be right back.

0: Look, I know you're not trying to overhaul your life. 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

0: 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Hanging out today with pharmacist Ben Fuchs, who has a date. What do you have with Coast to Coast tomorrow night? What do you call that?
1: Tomorrow I have a date, I guess you could say, with George.
0: Me and George
1: are hanging out. Yes, right. I love George. George is the best interviewer in the world. Oh, my God.
0: George is fantastic. He's a good guy, too, man.
1: He's just a nice guy.
0: He's
1: a really, really good guy.
0: Yeah.
1: Yeah. Did you meet him when he was in Santa Cruz?
0: Oh, yeah, for sure.
1: He's a great guy.
0: I arm wrestled him.
1: Did you seriously?
0: Yeah, and then we did some mud wrestling.
1: Yodeling. No, you didn't. He does karaoke.
0: He does karaoke. He's very good at it.
1: Yeah, he's really good,
0: yeah,
1: right?
0: Yeah.
1: It's amazing.
0: All right, Ben, let's see what Rory has to say.
1: Before we go to Rory, I just want to just kind of reinforce what I said to Robert.
0: Okay.
1: Because people want to be tested, and I understand that. Mercury testing and blood testing and nutrition testing, this, that. It's so simple. You don't need any of that stuff. Supplement program. Reduce your calories. Improve your circulation, and that includes exercise, and relax the body. It's as simple as that. There's no health challenge, chronic, degenerative, or infectious, whatever, that's not going to improve if you follow that four-step protocol. Relax the body, eat less calories, improve circulation, and activate the vagus nerve. Relax the body.
0: All right, Ben. Rory, what do you want?
2: Some resistance training.
1: Resistance training is important.
2: 379.
1: Muscle.
2: Oh, heck
1: muscle.
2: Yeah.
1: Yeah, that's right. So you're lifting weights, right, Rory?
2: Oh, yeah.
1: Yeah.
2: I never joined a gym.
1: You know, I
2: an
1: had
2: old
1: a friend.
2: Fart?
1: Yeah, for an old fart, right? You're my age. You're not an old fart. So, yeah, but there was a gal. There's a

0: Gal, I don't know if you remember, she was visiting me when I was in Santa Cruz a couple years ago, and she and you happened to come by and bring some blueberries. And she's like, man, that guy's good looking. You were all 64 years old back then. She was, she was crushing on you.
1: We try harder, right?
0: Yeah, you're doing good there, Rick.
1: Hey, quick.
0: Yes.
1: Thanks for that. Quick editorial comment. I enjoyed, like nobody else, watching Fauci squirm last week.
0: God.
1: And everybody, check out Aaron Rodgers today on ESPN.
0: What did he say?
1: Went off.
0: On
1: oh,
0: Fauci?
1: My gosh. He went off. Fauci, the whole system, the shot. Oh,
0: are
1: my
0: you
1: God.
0: Serious?
1: I am. I'm so proud of that guy.
0: What did he say?
1: Oh, he said these. He said when the interviewer asked him the first question, he said he was taking the fifth. And then he just
0: Oh, I knew Fauci. That was crazy what Fauci was doing.
1: Oh, I know. But Aaron Rodgers said
0: he said he's taking the fifth.
1: Yeah, it's some training camp opening day. I can't do it justice. Just go watch it.
0: Were they picking on him? Were they picking on him?
1: No, the interviewer let him go. I'm sure he had a producer screaming in his ear, but at a certain point he said, just let him talk.
0: Isn't Aaron Rodgers from your neck of the woods out there somewhere?
1: Like you know,
0: Chino or Chico.
1: He might have been from the Bay Area. I don't know. I'll look him up when I'm off the phone, and I'll text Dave. But it was beautiful. It was a thing of beauty. You don't see that on live major media that often. So, quick question.
0: Yes.
1: Organic castor oil. What is with awesome that stuff? Uh-huh. What is the healing properties of castor oil? Yeah. I grew up in the mountains, going hikes in the mountains of Southern Cal, and there's the castor bean oil plant. You know, there's the castor bean plant. It's poisonous. The leaves are poisonous. They have that white sap, but there's something in the seeds, right?
0: Oh, yeah. Racinolic acid.
1: Tell us.
0: Oh, yeah.
1: What is it?
0: Castor oil is probably the most medicinal of all the seed oils. It's the castor bean. And beans in general, beans in general are very medicinal. Legumes.
1: Mm-hmm.
0: Castor bean is incredibly medicinal. In skin care, it actually is used, not castor oil, but racinolic acid, which is the main fatty acid in castor oil.
1: Oh, that's it. Okay.
0: Yeah, it's very medicinal. It's one of the most unusual fatty acids because it actually has a little bit of emulsifying properties. And then one of the most powerful poisons in the world comes from the castor bean, like what the CIA uses and the KGB uses. Like, you know,
1: oh,
0: you ever hear
1: right.
0: like the stories of like touching like an umbrella, like the spy will touch you with an umbrella?
1: Yeah,
0: yeah, that's this chemical called ricin. R-I-C-I-N, right?
1: Oh,
0: and it comes from the castor bean, and it has a reputation for being one of, if not the most powerful poison in the world. So the Sleeping Prophet, Edgar Cayce, you probably know this, he talked a lot about castor oil. And in medicine, when something is medicinal, it's also poisonous. There's a fine line between poison and medicine, and nothing exemplifies that more than castor oil or the castor bean. I'm a big fan of castor oil. It's a nutritional, I don't want to say supplement, but nutritional aid, if you will.
1: Skin.
0: It's great topically. It stinks.
1: Yeah.
0: It does, and it doesn't taste very good. But it is, it's very, very, it's good medicine. It's good for what ails.
1: Well, and you know about MITC that's in all the mustard family plants, the methyl isothiocyanate.
0: That's a cyanide. Yes, that is a cyanide.
1: A little bit of cyanide, but
0: right?
1: A little dab will do you.
0: A little, you know what? A little poison is not necessarily a bad thing. And isothiocyanates are one of the reasons why cruciferous vegetables are so good for you. Isothiocyanate stimulates your liver, and it's got anti-aging properties.
1: Organic farmers will plant a certain type of mustard, pre-plant, disc it in, and that MITC is a natural soil fumigant.
0: As a pesticide?
1: A fumigant, a fungicide, it knocks down plant fungal plant pathogens, and it works great. I mean, you got to rotate the ground on organic, and you got to do all that due diligence from 150 years ago. But that mustard plant crop grown pre-plant, disced in, and it degenerates, and it releases the MITC, and it knocks back the fungal pathogen, so it gives your crop, whatever it is, whether it's strawberries or peppers or whatever, gives it a fighting chance to get going. So
0: You're an organic farmer.
1: Well, I consult with them. I've moved away from the consultancy, but yeah, I did work with them, both conventional and organic. So there's all these little tricks, but they use plant chemistry. Everything's Yeah, you know that. I mean, I'm
0: teaching everything's chemistry. Better living through chemistry.
1: Thank you. I'll let somebody else get on. Thanks, Dave. Appreciate
2: Thank you for the call, Rory. 831-479-1080. 218-5726. Someone wants to order the digestion pack. The best place to go is the Mineral Way, Ben.
0: Mineralway.com.
2: That's why we built it.
0: And that exactly, because the longevity, for whatever reason, doesn't have a digestion pack. So the good folks at the Mineralway.com, Dave Michaels, actually built one.
2: Yes.
0: That.
2: Yeah, we've got it there,
0: What's
2: Ben.
0: What's in it?
2: It's basically the Healthy Start Pack plus flora and enzymes. Not much, Ben. It's very simple.
0: Do you want to hear a really, really cool longevity product that's great for your intestine as a prebiotic and to support the health of the intestinal lining for folks dealing with leaky gut?
2: Sure.
0: That nobody ever talks about?
2: Yeah, yeah.
0: Fucoid Z.
2: Fucoid Z. Let me write that down.
0: Fucoid Z.
2: Fucoid Z. Fucoid Z. Tell me about this, Ben.
0: That's so amazing. I did a talk for the Raymond and Yolanda Brown, their longevity distributors, and I did a Zoom call a couple weeks ago. And I linked the triangle of disease. You know, I talk about the triangle of disease,
2: right.
0: The 3 points of bodily breakdown that underlie all chronic health challenges, that is digestive health, the blood sugar system or the metabolic system, depending on who you're talking to, and the adrenal thyroid complex. Those are the 3 points of bodily breakdown that underlie every other health challenge, whether you're talking cancer, heart disease, autoimmune problems, dementia, movement disorders, skin problems, anything. Underneath them all, you'll find digestive disturbances in the digestive system, metabolic disturbances or blood sugar disturbances, and disturbances at the level of the adrenal glands and the thyroid. That's the triangle of disease. Well, it turns out that Fucoid Z is important for every one of those points. It stabilizes blood sugar, it's important for digestive health, and it's got iodine for your thyroid, and it's anti-inflammatory for the adrenal glands. And bonus, as if that weren't enough, it's also one of the most powerful antihistamines you could ever take. And histamine is not just a molecule that's produced that's synthesized or secreted as a reaction to pollen. Histamine is made in your digestive system. And histamine problems associated with gut health are responsible for a lot of menopausal symptoms. So if you're going through hot flashes and night sweats and anxiety issues, if you're dealing with perimenopause or menopausal issues, Fucoid Z. That thing is so amazing. And one of these days, Dave, when we have some time, I will tell you why it is so multifunctional. But I'm not going to do that right now.
2: Oh, all right. Well, it just so happens, Ben, that I have a question about something I've heard you talk about before. Someone named Ron says, Dave, what's the name of the product that sounds like Sam E that I've heard Ben talk about? And I've heard
0: like Sam E?
2: Yeah. Sam E.
0: Why?
2: Is it S-A-M-E?
0: Yeah, Sam E is S-adenosylmethionine. So what do you mean? It sounds like Sam E or it is Sam E?
2: I think you say Sam E is the name.
0: I don't really talk about Sam E that much.
2: What is it?
0: Isn't that a cute name, first of all, Sam E?
2: It is kind of cute, yeah.
0: And Sam E kind of all the rage back in the 90s when I started working with longevity.
2: Mm-hmm.
0: You don't hear too much about it these days. Sam E is S for sulfur, adenosylmethionine, and it is a nutritional, I don't want to say it's a supplement. It's not necessarily an essential nutrient, but it's a naturally occurring body. It comes from an amino acid called methionine, so S-adenosylmethionine, and it is what's known as a methylating agent. It helps activate things like creatine and estrogen, and it's associated with detoxification. And I don't know if you ever heard of this thing called homocysteine. Have you ever heard of homocysteine?
2: No.
0: Homocysteine is a really powerful molecule. It's associated with all kinds of aging problems, inflammatory problems, especially heart problems. In fact, homocysteine is much more relevant for heart disease than cholesterol, way more. But nobody ever talks about homocysteine because all you need is a little Sam E or a little B complex to help take care of homocysteine. But as it turns out, most people aren't even getting that. And so homocysteine levels are very high, especially in people who have heart disease, and especially with people who have any kind of inflammatory issue, and also older folks. So Sam E, as they call it, which is S, technically it's S-A-M-E. If you look at it, it looks like the word same. But SAMe is incredibly important as a as an activator and metabolizer of proteins and hormones and neurotransmitters and homocysteine. It helps detoxify homocysteine, a lot of stuff. But it's kind of pricey, and it's sort of like, it's not like an essential nutrient. If you have to, if you're cost cutting or you're conserving, you know, saving money these days, everybody wants to save a little money, just go with your Healthy Start Pack. You don't need to spend all that money on SAMe, which is expensive.
2: Got it. All right, Ben, I am a 77 years old and in good health. I am a competitive firearm shooter. My lead level is high at 24.4. What can I take to reduce it, please?
0: Do you say lead level?
2: Lead level, yes, or lead level. I mean, that's the thing with English. You just can't tell.
0: Lead and lead do sound the same.
2: They're spelled the same. So, I'm assuming it's lead.
0: So this guy says he's 79. Did you say 79?
2: 77.
0: 77, and he has elevated lead levels?
2: Yes.
0: A lot of things he could do. Okay. First of all, probiotics, nightly essence. That would be the first thing I would think of. And by the way, I was just reading an article about probiotics and microplastics. I don't know if you've heard about all the issues with microplastics.
2: Mm-hmm. Mm-hmm.
0: And probiotics, the nightly essence, are my favorite. I know you said you had the Flora FX in the digestive tract.
2: Right.
0: I personally like the nightly essence. But anyway, probiotics, nightly essence, Flora FX. There's another probiotic they have, too. I forgot what that one was called. Do you remember?
2: Don't remember right offhand.
0: I forgot what that is. But there's also nutrients that you could take, essential nutrients that you could take. Zinc can help protect against lead and cadmium, for that matter. Vitamin C. There's something called EDTA, which you get injected, or you can take it orally, but it's better injected from a chiropractor or alternative practitioner. And that's just good for clearing the blood, or cleaning the blood. As you know, dirty blood is a big problem, and EDTA can help clean the blood of lead and other things as well. Zinc, vitamin C, possibly copper, may help protect you against lead. Lead is especially problematic for the kidneys, so making sure you're ketogenic and low sugar and you're not doing anything that damages the kidneys or puts any stress on the kidneys is probably a good idea. Garlic has also been shown to help improve the buildup of toxic heavy metals. Selenium might also help you. You know, I love the ultimate selenium.
2: Mm-hmm.
0: And then eating a nice veggie-rich diet that has lots of vitamin C, lots of calcium, lots of iron, that can also help.
2: All right. Let's see. Someone wants to subscribe to your newsletter. How do they do that, Ben?
0: Mineralway.com. And then also, you can also try PharmacistBensAcademy.com. And if you want to learn, if you like this stuff, and I don't get to talk about everything I want to talk about at length, even though it sounds like I talk a lot, there's a lot more to talk about. And then also, I don't get to answer questions at length. I have to rush through questions sometimes. But if you go sign up for Pharmacist Ben's Academy, not only will you get a bunch of lessons that you can actually learn about nutrition and learn about health with, but you'll also get access to me where I can really take a deep dive into your health challenges and health questions and put you on a good nutritional supplement program. Plus, we do Zoom calls every Sunday for an hour, and I get to interact with everybody, and I post on there. I've got blog posts pretty much every day on there. So it's a really good way to interact with me, to learn about health and nutrition, and if you're part of the longevity family, it's a great way to introduce the longevity philosophy, which is Dr. Wallach's philosophy, to potential distributors or potential customers. 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
2: I like it, Ben. 218-5726, that's 218-KSCO. Someone wants to know what they do about a hiatal hernia and overactive bladder.
0: Well, those are two different things. Hiatal hernia, do you know what that is?
2: No.
0: Okay, that's when your stomach pokes through your diaphragm.
2: I was afraid that's what it was. Oy, oy, oy, man.
0: It's not good. There are some if it's not a bad hiatal hernia, I've heard that you can there are people who can manipulate, chiropractors and such people manipulate tissue. They can manipulate it back in. Other than that, it's really, if it's a small hiatal hernia, it's not necessarily a big deal. But if it's a big one, it could be a big problem.
2: Wow.
0: Chest pain, GERD, gastroesophageal reflux disease, problems swallowing, feeling full because you only have half a stomach, essentially. Feeling full real quickly, that could be a problem. Hiatal hernias are not good. And other than if it's not a really bad hiatal hernia, you can have it manipulated maybe. Other than that, it's really a surgical procedure. The overactive bladder thing, is it a woman?
2: Yes, it was a woman. Yes.
0: Yeah, so that's a problem. You're not at that age where you're going to the bathroom a bunch of times at the moment, are you?
2: No.
0: Okay, so overactive bladder is associated with, it does happen as we age, and it can also be associated with leaks. I heard this comedian say he did a show at a nursing home, and there wasn't a dry seat in the house.
2: Oh, I love that joke. That's great.
0: I know. I thought that was kind of funny. So, but anyway, I don't mean to make fun of overactive bladder. But it really is, it could be associated with nerve damage. It could be associated with trauma. It could be associated with, it could be a degenerative condition. Really, the most important thing if you're dealing with an overactive bladder is to start to strengthen the body. It's a sign, and it's very common, by the way. It's a sign that the body is starting to break down, particularly at the level of the connective tissue. So personally, I would be doing everything you could possibly do to build the connective tissue. A pregnancy and childbirth can also, by the way, cause problems with an overactive bladder. It can also be associated with estrogen deficiencies. But really, you know, once you're starting to manifest the symptoms of of deterioration of the body, you're really going to want to build and strengthen the connective tissue. And by the way, interestingly enough, constipation can also affect bladder function. Constipation can put pressure on the bladder. So if you're constipated and you have a so-called overactive bladder or leaky bladder, you may want to work on intestinal health. And of course, that's the whole digestive pack. What did you call it? The digestive pack from themineralway.com. You can also do what they call bladder retraining, where you kind of do these Kegel exercises, where you kind of squeeze the muscles that are associated with urination. Those are the muscles that you would squeeze if you had to go to the bathroom, but you know you weren't in a place where you could go to the bathroom. Mm. You could actually work on those muscles. Those are called your Kegel muscles, and actually that's not a bad idea to do anyway, working on your Kegel muscles. So, you know, personally, if it was me and I had an overactive bladder, I'd be building my connective tissue, doing the Kegels, and if I did have digestive issues, particularly constipation, I would work on that.
2: 218-5726. Here's an email, Ben, KSEODave@gmail.com. Says, my sister has Hashimoto's thyroid disease. Ben has talked about this before. Mm-hmm. She's been on, and she goes on to list these medications. She did ask her endocrinologist if she could get off this medication, and she suggested that that's not a good idea. She has had up and down levels, and in the past year has had her dosage changed due to weight gain and loss, anxiety, and heart palpitations.
0: Oh, well, that's, now you're talking, you're getting to some serious issues. So, Hashimoto's, did you say Hashimoto's? You said Hashimoto's.
2: Yes, yes.
0: Hashimoto's thyroiditis is an autoimmune disease. Autoimmunity is when the body, if you ask the medical folks, the body goes crazy and just attacks itself, but that's not what really happens. The tissue becomes distorted, and the body sees the distorted tissue, whether it's the thyroid or the pancreas or the myelin sheath on the nerves or the liver, anywhere. You can have autoimmune disease pretty much anywhere in the body, the intestine. The body sees the tissue as being distorted, and it attacks the distorted tissue. The question is, why does the body see the tissue as distorted? And that's a digestive condition. So all autoimmunity needs to be regarded as a digestive health problem first and foremost. And if anybody has any doubts about that, they should read a book called the Walls Protocol, which is written by a doctor, a lady who's a medical doctor, Dr. Terry Walls, W-A-H-L-S. And she literally cured herself of multiple sclerosis by fasting and getting off gluten and doing all the things we talk about all the time. The mechanism is distortion of tissue following leaky gut. It's a leaky gut problem. Like, you know, almost all chronic degenerative diseases, the first point on the triangle of disease. So for Hashimoto's, you want to work on your digestive system, and it's no joke because Hashimoto's, the thyroid, affects everything. Once you're into Hashimoto's, you're into heart disease and immune problems and dementia and MBFA, my body is falling apart disease. And I think you said she's having arrhythmias, did you say?
2: Yes, yes.
0: Yeah, all of that is part and parcel of Hashimoto's. So work on digestive health. Get on the digestive heart, digestive pack from themineralway.com. Go ketogenic. Do a food diary and eliminate problem foods. It's all the same stuff, you guys. Toxicity in the blood following messed up blood sugar and a messed up digestive system. It's so easy, Dave, or so simple. It's not necessarily easy, but it's so simple that sometimes I think it's too simple. We want to have complicated answers. It's not complicated. It's toxicity in the blood following a messed up dysbiosis, messed up intestinal health, and dysglycemia, messed up blood sugar health. That's it. Once we get that through our heads, we're not going to have a problem with degenerative disease. We're not going to have a multi-trillion dollar health budget. We're not going to have people on polypharmacy with 10 to 12 different prescriptions. And we're not going to have specialists and a medical model that doesn't serve us. We're going to be dealing with medicine the way it should be, which is when you get hit by a car or a bus or a rock falls on your head. That's where the medical model excels, and make no mistake about it, it does excel there. But for lifestyle issues, it's toxicity in the blood following food and sugar.
2: All right, Ben. So before we move on to the next call, just remind the listeners, you're going to be on Coast to Coast tomorrow night, yes?
0: What's that?
2: I'll be on
0: Coast to Coast tomorrow night at 11 o'clock my time, so that'd be 10 o'clock your time.
2: Okay. All right, Ben, we've got one more call here. It's Craig. He's calling from Campbell. You're in the air, Craig.
3: Yeah, hey, Ben, here's something you're going to eventually be asked about on Coast to Coast, and it's about peptides. Give me a few seconds here. With these peptides, like I was talking to a friend of mine the other day, he feels like a new man now. He shoots up peptides. He's also lost weight and eating a lot healthier. And he tells me about all these other people saying, you know, and they're saying, oh, I feel like a new man taking these peptides like it's a miracle type drug or something. And I'm thinking, though, you know, they're taking this on a long term, and you know, you're up like that all the time. What are the long term, are there some long term effects, you know? I have a chiropractor friend, by the way. He's trying to talk me into shooting up insulin. He's shooting up insulin every day in his gut, in his stomach. And he swears, you know, he feels like, you know, a young kid again.
0: Wait a minute, he's shooting? He's not a diabetic and he's using insulin? Is that what you're saying?
3: Yeah, he's using insulin to get more energy. You know,
0: Here's the thing about insulin. Insulin is a very, very powerful hormone, one of the most powerful hormones in the body. And while most people, when they think of insulin, they think of blood sugar, and it is important for lowering blood sugar, what it really is, it's a feeding hormone. And so what it does is it takes nutrients and shunts them into cells. And so it helps cells work more efficiently, but it's associated with growth. The body is set up so that when nutrients come into cells, that triggers growth, which is great if you're a kid or a bodybuilder. But if you're just an average person and you're not doing any exercise or you're not in a growth period in your life, you don't want cells dividing rapidly, and insulin is associated with cancer, and insulin is associated with hypertension, and insulin is associated with cell mutations. So you got to be careful about insulin. It is a very powerful hormone. I know back in the day when I was doing my weightlifting, there were gym rats who were actually injecting insulin to get bigger. And that is true. You will get bigger if you're working out and you do insulin, because, as I say, it's important for nourishing cells. It used to be, I don't think they do it anymore, but it used to be the farmers would give cattle insulin so the cows would get fatter. But I don't think they do that anymore. The point being, insulin is not to be trifled with. What eventually happens, and this you should tell your friend this, Craig, what eventually happens is cells stop listening to insulin. So the higher your insulin levels, whether it's because you're eating a lot of sugar or your pancreas is making a lot of insulin in response to your diet or you're injecting it, eventually the cells don't listen to insulin, and then you're in a world of hurt, because then the blood sugar, the sugar just accumulates in the blood, and that's a big mess, and then nutrients don't get into cells, and that's a big mess. So it's playing with fire to inject insulin, even though he may think he feels better in the short run. I would not be messing around with that, and I hope he's not doing it with a physician, because a physician should definitely know better. But even if a physician, he's doing it on his own, it's... That's not recommended at all.
3: Ben, can you hear me?
0: Yes. Can you hear me?
3: Okay. I could really hear you. So this just a quick question, then I want to get to the peptides. You got a little something to say on that. But does that make sense, how this insulin is giving this guy in mid-70s youthful energy?
0: Of course it makes sense because, as I said, insulin puts nutrients into cells and puts sugar into cells. So he's getting more energy. The problem is, over time, the cells will stop listening to insulin. The cells become what's called insulin resistant. So if he's doing that on his own, then he's a knucklehead. But if he's doing it with a doctor, which I can't imagine any doctor would ever be doing that, that's a whole nother level of, oh, my God. But just to be doing it on your own, that's pretty silly.
3: He goes his own way. Well, what about these peptides?
0: Peptides, and by the way, insulin's a peptide. Peptides can, in the short term, they can be beneficial, but if your cells are not performing because either they're dysfunctional or the membranes aren't working or you're malnourished, in the long run, their peptides are going to stop working. But in the short run, they can be beneficial for sure. There's no real toxicity associated with it.
3: Okay. Well, gosh. Thanks a lot, man.
0: Yeah, you bet. Thank you, Craig.
2: Thank you for the call, Craig. 831-479-1080-218-5726. KSEODave@gmail.com. Well, Ben, it looks like we are almost at the end of our journey for today.
0: And
2: I think it's been a success.
0: Now it's time to say goodbye to all our company. MICKEY.
2: Bye, longevity.
0: That's good.
2: Yeah, you like that, Ben?
0: We can turn
2: that into a dance hit.
0: I like that. Thank you. All right. Dave, it's always a pleasure.
2: Ben, it's always good to speak with you. Every Monday at 5, we do this, you guys. If you have any questions, you can send them in to 218-5726. 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
0: Don't forget Pharmacist Ben's Academy.
2: Pharmacist Ben's Academy.
0: And don't forget Coast to Coast.
2: And don't forget school is spelled... How, Ben?
0: S-K-O-O-L.
2: That cracks me up.
0: I know.
2: Every time I think of it, that's just, it's weird.
0: It's crazy, right?
2: It's
0: S-K-O-O-L.
2: It's crazy. All right, Ben, well, tell George I said hi tomorrow night, and I hope you knock it out of the park, Ben.
0: Thank you. Have a great night. Talk to you next week. Bye.
2: See you, Ben. 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If you'd rather do it by phone, call 831-288-3004. Maybe you don't like to get on computers. Maybe you're not too good with computers. You want to do it by phone? I don't blame you. As a matter of fact, computers can, jeez, what a pain in the butt that can be, right? 831-288-3004. That is how you get the instructions to order by phone. Probably a little more convenient, especially if you're not used to computers and you just rather do it by phone. 831-288-3004. All right, we will catch you guys next week. You have been listening to The Mineral Way. And again, if you're listening to the show and it is not during the 5 o'clock hour, it's probably a replay. Don't worry, you can still send those questions in and we will get to them. Text 218-5726. 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And if you want to speak with us live at 5 every Monday, 831-479-1080. You've been listening to The Mineral Way. Catch you guys next.

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2: Breaking news this hour from Town Hall, I'm Ken Lorman in Washington. President Trump is touting a major investment in Baltimore's shipbuilding industry. A defense contractor plans to invest $3.7 billion in a facility to manufacture parts for Virginia-class submarines. Speaking this afternoon, the president said the project is part of his effort to rebuild the military and create jobs. The investment could bring a significant boost to Baltimore's role in America's defense industrial base. Mr. Trump making another campaign stop in Texas, returning to the Lone Star State for a second time to support the Republican Senate nominee. The visit underscores his commitment to campaign hard for Republicans ahead of the midterm elections.
3: President Trump is scheduled to return to Texas to participate in a Republican rally in San Antonio Wednesday night for Ken Paxton, who is running against liberal James Tallarico. The latest Real Clear Politics average of polls finds Paxton trailing Tallarico by just under 3 points, which is within the margin of error. Laura Winters reporting.
2: Staying with politics, House Speaker Mike Johnson, who is stumping in Pennsylvania for GOP candidates, had this assessment of the November elections on the Scott Jennings Show on the Salem Radio Network.
4: Scott, if somebody had told you and I 10 years ago that on the 250th anniversary of the greatest nation in the history of the world in November of 2026, in a midterm election, we would have the decision before the American people of whether we're going to keep the republic or go down this dark, dangerous road to communism, I would have rejected that thought. You would have as well. None of us could have foreseen this, but here we are.
2: Her attorneys say Krista Pike is awake and speaking after her botched execution last week in Tennessee left her in the hospital. On Wall Street, the S&P 500 and Nasdaq both posting new all-time records. 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
5: Attention Watsonville and Pajaro Valley residents. A large lithium battery energy storage system known as the Seahawk Project has been proposed for 90 Minto Road in Watsonville. This Saturday, October 10th, community members are invited to learn more about the proposed project and concerns surrounding large-scale lithium battery storage facilities. Organizers will also discuss the recent battery fire at Moss Landing, questions about safety and monitoring, and efforts to ask Santa Cruz County supervisors to restrict large lithium battery projects near neighborhoods and agricultural land. The community gathering takes place this Saturday, October 10th, from noon till 3 p.m. at Pinot Lake City Park, 451 Green Valley Road in Watsonville. Bring potluck food to share, learn more about the proposed Seahawk project, and make your voice heard. Tell a friend and join us. Again, that's this Saturday, October 10th, from noon till 3 p.m. at Pinto Lake City Park, 451 Green Valley Road in Watsonville.
2: Talk. Venezuelan protective status just hit a wall at the high court.
6: The Supreme Court wiped out a Ninth Circuit ruling that had blocked the Trump administration from ending temporary protected status for Venezuelans. The justices sent the case back after an earlier decision that courts cannot review these terminations on non-constitutional grounds. The administration had moved to end the status for the largest group in the program. That termination can now move forward. Willie Nelson, Washington.
2: The future of a permanent daylight saving time bill is uncertain. According to the Senate Majority Leader John Thune, there is, quote, no clear path forward for the legislation. The South Dakota Republican told Politico that President Trump feels strongly about supporting the measure, but there's no consensus on it yet. The House passed the Sunshine Protection Act over the summer, and Mr. Trump has made it a priority less than a month ahead of Election Day. News and analysis at townhall.com. Some of country music's biggest names are heading to Nashville for a live tribute to Dolly Parton.
7: Fans around the world mourned when Dolly Parton passed away back in August. Now the Country Music Association says 20 performers, including Reba McEntire and Carrie Underwood, will take part in an October 21st tribute show at Belmont University. Ticket proceeds will benefit Parton's Imagination Library, the program she started after watching her father struggle because he could not read or write. Parton passed away after a brief battle with cancer at the age of 80. Bob Agner reporting.
2: The merger between Paramount and Warner Brothers Discovery has been finalized. The new company is adopting the name Skydance. The $110 billion transaction is expected to result in thousands of job cuts because there are so many overlapping roles. The transaction cleared a major legal hurdle last week. You can get more on these stories and more details at townhall.com.
8: 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The time is now 4:05, and we've got traffic and weather for you. Let's start off with weather. Your forecast for this evening is for partly cloudy conditions. Lows will be around 62 degrees. Tomorrow, sunny. Highs will be around 90 degrees. Holy macaroni. Thursday's forecast, sunny, highs near 88 degrees. Friday, we're looking at highs around 76 degrees. And for the weekend, Saturday should be around 70 degrees. Same thing for Sunday. That's more like it. All right. Your Monterey Bay Boaters forecast for tonight, northwest winds around 5 knots, 3-foot seas, and west waves 3 feet at 10 seconds. Moving on to traffic. Highway 1 southbound, wouldn't you know it. Stop and go from the Fishhook down to 41st Avenue. From that point into Aptos, speeds fluctuating. I would say your average speed somewhere around 10 miles per hour. Again, things will pick up near Freedom Boulevard. Over in Moss Landing, both directions approaching the harbor down to about 5 miles per hour. Both directions pick up pretty quickly once you make it over the harbor. Monterey into Sand City, 10 miles per hour, top speed. Eastbound 68, similar speeds from Laguna Seca to San Bonancio Road. 101 southbound through Coyote Valley, not so bad right now. I probably just jinxed it, but I do see some slow-moving pockets of traffic. 5 to 10 miles per hour, but overall things are moving about 30 to 40 miles per hour. Back to the limit near San Martin. That was probably confusing. Sorry about that. KSCO Drive Time 407, Flight 1080 is up next.
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16: 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If something is said with which you disagree, please let us know by writing to us at comments@ksco.com.

0: Jim, who is that? Jim 2?
1: Yes.
0: Who is that?
1: Evanescence.
0: It's terrible. Don't ever bring it back. Jeez Louise.
1: What? It's great. What are you talking about? Look, yeah. Everything you say I pick is terrible. Right? That's just car for the cars. Come on.
0: All right, Jim. All right. Well, welcome aboard Flight 1080. Jim 2 joining us by phone, as you might be able to tell. How are you doing today, Jim? Yeah.
1: Doing all right. I was, expecting another go-all-day kind of thing. But, things happened after the lunch break, and you're kind of like, okay, so I guess we're not going to go all day today.
0: What happened to the judge? The judge get into a fight or something like that?
1: No.
0: Does that ever happen? Have you ever seen that?
1: Well, there's no judges in depositions.
0: Oh. Okay.
1: I mean, very, very, very rare. So I think, one time, I was in a deposition. This is, 20-some-odd years ago, where it was so bad the judge actually had a retired judge sit in as a referee, right? Because the lawyers were fighting so much. And this is before I got in. I got I subbed out for somebody, right?
0: Uh-huh.
1: And I just kind of walk on in, and the plaintiff's lawyer is just nobody on the defense counsel is willing to take lead, basically just ask everyone's questions for them or the bulk of the questions.
0: Uh-huh.
1: And the retired judge referee is like, well, who's going to ask the question? And then for some reason, starts looking at me, and I'm like, hey, man, I just got in here, man. I'm replacing somebody else. I'm new. But, no, I got picked.
0: Oh, wow.
1: I got picked. And I'm just sitting here. I'm just going the question. I'm just, asking the questions, right? And, the place where it's complaining, oh, he's doing a terrible job. He sucks. Right?
0: Uh-huh.
1: Again. And it's one of those things where the retired judge referee, he's a young lawyer. And he's actually doing pretty good. So shut up. He's like, stop complaining. I'm just like, okay. I'm just, whatever. But that was 20 years ago. I felt okay. I felt pretty good. Retired judge says I'm doing a good job. And it's like, still, right? And it was a case where it's like, how do you organize your line of questioning when you have 30 lawyers, defense lawyers behind you with 100 different defendants, and you're sitting there, and I had 10, 10 clients. I'm just like, I don't know how to, I'm just kind of playing it as I go along, right? So, I'm sure looking back, I probably could have done a more efficient job, but I don't know if anybody else was in the mood to suggest how to do it more efficiently, right? Because it was still it was one of those things where, no matter what you were in, no matter who was there, it was going to be messed up. And so the question is it going to be Jim 2 kind of messed up or somebody else totally, FUBAR messed up? So, right? And often that's kind of how life is, I've realized, is that, we always like to find, we always like to think there's the best option, right? The ideal choice, right? Mm-hmm. Option. But most of the time, you don't get the ideal option, right? You're just faced with a series of this really sucks, and this sucks less, and this sucks more, right? And, at least that's the story of my life, right? I mean, so it's always like picking, well, what sucks the least? And sometimes that's a harder question. So,
0: hey, Jim, you're an internet lawyer, correct? You specialize in internet law?
1: Yeah, more or less.
0: Is there anything that can be done about all the spam calls that we get? Is that different from internet law? Because it's driving me crazy, dude, and I know I'm not the only one that's getting spam calls all the time, people wanting me to refinance, and it's crazy. I don't even own a house. And they're calling me 50 times a day. It's ridiculous, Jim. Can anything be done about these guys?
1: If you really, really, really try, you could probably get some things done, but you're not going to get it to the scale that you want because a lot of these people hide who they hide where they are. They hide who they're from, right?
0: Yeah,
1: so what you would have to do is theoretically answer the phone call, sit through the entire spiel, right, and figure out who they are, right? And do you really want to waste your time doing that? Whereas right now, the easiest option is if you're being called on your mobile phone, and I'm assuming you know, you're being called on your mobile phone, right?
0: Correct, correct.
1: You have caller ID.
0: Yes.
1: Right? What's easier? You know, answering the phone, listening to this, whoever the spammer spiel is, tracking them down and suing them and maybe not actually recovering any money from them because, you know, I mean, they're probably overseas, right? Or option two, if you don't recognize the number, ignore the call. And if it's an important call, they'll leave a voice message, mm-hmm. right? That's what I do now. I just, if it's a number I don't recognize, I ignore the call.
0: Well, that's okay, Jim. But I mean, you know, I kind of need those calls because somebody might be calling me to buy some Tangy Tangerine, which I have here at the radio station for sale. Mm-hmm. They might need some Tangy Tangerine, or they might want a Healthy Start pack or some Arthrodex for their, you know, their little furry buddies. They might want mm-hmm. something like that, and you know, it causes me to lose business. I'm sure it does.
1: Yeah. Well, here's the thing. You know, I'm assuming your voicemail message says, you know, please leave your name and a short message, and I'll get back to you, right? And you could even put that in your greeting, right?
0: Yeah.
1: Hey, you know, right? You know, I get a lot of spam calls, so I'm not here to pick up, but if you're not calling to spam me, leave a message, and I'll get back to you, right? Because I think most people understand that, right?
0: Yeah.
1: I mean, I've done it a couple times. I mean, heck, I got work from someone who did just that. I said, like, oh, and then, oh, they left a voicemail message. Like, oh, I better call this person back. So, right? So, I mean, yes. I mean, you know, legally there is probably a solution, but that would involve you trying to track this person down and filing some sort of lawsuit, right? But that is a huge PITA, right? Pain in the, you know.
0: Oh, no, don't say that. A huge PITA.
1: Yeah, pain in the A, mm-hmm. right? I can mm-hmm. say A on the air, right?
0: Sure.
1: And so, as a lawyer, you know, when people say, oh, you know, I want to go sue somebody for this, I'm like, well, technically you could, right? But is it really worth your time? Right? Is it really worth the time and the effort to go through with it? Right? And maybe that's what doesn't make, maybe that's why I'm not, you know, rolling in a Rolls or a Bentley, right? I'm rolling in a Toyota. Because I always tell people, like, yeah, ask yourself, is it really worth your time to do this? Right? And because most of the time it isn't.
0: Right.
1: So, yeah.
0: Unless you have nothing to do with your time.
1: Right. Or, you know, it's like, or if something is really, really bad, really injurious, something that really screwed you up, mm-hmm. right? Then it's worth fighting. Or, you know, it's like, or you don't have anywhere else to go, right? You've been backed into a corner, so if you do nothing, something really bad is going to happen to you. It's, you know, like, if you're a rat, if you're a cornered rat, it's worth fighting. Because, you know, you as the cornered rat, you have nowhere else to go, so to speak, right?
0: Mm-hmm.
1: But if you're not a cornered rat, just run away. right?
0: You know, well, how do you guys get a hold of people who are liable? How do you figure out who to sue? Because I'm assuming that the scams work the same way in principle. It's somebody overseas pretending to be somebody else and blah, blah, blah. How do you go about getting enough evidence to direct where to go next?
1: Well, I could just go to their website. I can just go to their website and look around and sleuth.
0: So give me an example of how the typical case comes down.
1: Well, I mean, you know, what we got, you know, I'll look through someone's spam and I'll click on the link, see where it goes. I'll see where it goes, right? And then, you know, whatever that landing page is, I'll snoop around and, you know, see, you know, who the company is that's behind it, you know, who owns, you know. And it's easier sometimes than others, but eventually, for most of the time, you can be able to figure out who it is. And then it's like, okay, are they here in the United States? Are they, you know, are they here in Timbuktu or whatever? And then, you know, for the ones that are here that, you know, have money as opposed to, you know, it's like, you know, you guys probably have like 10, yeah, probably don't have a lot of money, right? Mm-hmm. Then you just send them a letter. Like, you figure out, you know, where they're located, what their mailing address is. If they're a corporation, do they have a agent for service of process, you send them a letter.
0: Is this something that only you or a lawyer would have access to, or can anybody do this?
1: I think anybody could do it if they have the right skills or training or whatever and wherewithal, right? Mm-hmm. I mean, the difficult thing, the difficult thing is when you click on the link, you have to be able to track, you know, where it went, right? Because, you know, if you're the guy at the end of the thing, it's like, well, how do they know that you, the person, got their spam and went to their website, other than your honest word of a total stranger wanting money, right? Right? Because someone says, "Oh, I got spam from you." It's like, hey, show me the email. Okay, and the email doesn't say it's obviously from them. It's like, you know, they're not going to buy it. Even if it did say, you know, the email itself said it was from the XYZ Corporation, they can just say, well, how do you know it went to our email? It could be just someone, you know, making something up, a Photoshop. And that's always a possibility. So you always need some, like, I clicked on the link, and then, you know, here's the evidence of, you know, of where it went when it got to your website. That's the technical issue. But, whatever. Anyway, so I'm hoping your week went well.
0: My week went pretty well, Jim. Yeah, it did. I can't complain. I think. I don't really remember. That must mean it went well.
1: There you go. Yeah, I mean, I just have the stack of stuff of stories, and I was realizing that, you know, for talk radio, mm-hmm. a lot of what we decide to talk about, we're actually reacting to the news.
0: Right.
1: You know, right? Mm-hmm. And a lot of the stuff that we're reacting to, at least, is contrived. It's manufactured in a sense, right? Certain people want to get certain stories to the top of the front page of the news, so to speak, the top of the news hour, right? Where other stories, they kind of bury, right? And I also realize that certain people, when they react to whatever it is, they don't see that there's a manipulation there, right? Or they just go along with it. They're easily led. They're easily manipulated. And when you point these things out to them, they get really upset, right? The example I give is, are you familiar with the Cornell 7 story?
0: I am vaguely familiar. Is that the one where the woman accused 7 guys of assaulting her and
1: raping her?
0: Yeah.
1: Raping her.
0: Well,
1: Right. So all over social media, people are posting, you know who these guys are, mm-hmm. right? Their names, their pictures or whatever. But you post anything that gives the name of the accuser, oh, no. Facebook's going to come on you like a ton of bricks, right? But all these posts giving these 7 dudes, they go free. And, of course, a lot of people are just like, oh, they just assume that they're guilty of rape. They just assume that they raped her. And when you point out, you know, here are some other stories. You know, here, like, there's a New York Times story which basically said, you know, details why the county DA did not press charges against the 7, right? You know, here's the evidence, right? She consented. I know it's hard to believe, but a woman can consent. Did you know a woman can consent to sex, Dave?
0: Wow.
1: Is that – I know, right? Now, apparently, she consented to a threesome, right, with, so 2 of the frat bros. And then she consented to another threesome, right, with one of the original 2 and then some third guy. Then, you know, when, like, a fourth guy came in and said, hey, can we make it a foursome? She said no. So she's got a limit there, right? But, you know, apparently the fourth guy apparently touched her or tried to kiss her or whatever. And then when she said no, he stopped, right? And then, like, I think 2 other dudes – just like, you know, it was at a frat party, right, up in Cornell. They just kind of, like, were walking by in the frat party. They opened the door. They saw what was going on, figured, okay, you know, they didn't participate. They're like, ew, or whatever, right? And they just walked away, right? It's like, okay, yeah, whatever. You guys do whatever you're doing. I don't want to be part of it, right? So, and according to her sworn statement to the local police, it was all consensual, right? She consented to the two threesomes and the ketamine, right? She took ketamine.

0: or whatever, right, in 2024, and they didn't invite her, right? And then she got upset, and then she had to recover her reputation because all her sorority sisters were admonishing her for being so slutty, for lack of a better word. I don't know what easy. I don't know what the appropriate word is, right? And then that's when she changed her story. And so, but you have all these people like, they raped her. I mean, you can have like a New York Times reporter trying to blame this on Donald Trump, right? This happened in 2024 when Trump wasn't even president. So go figure, right? So yeah, it's the same. I mean, crowd that like believe that there was a genocide in Gaza or that AI is going to wipe us out or something like that. Just it's the same crew of crazy people. So anyway. Dave, you there?
1: I'm here, Jim. I'm just waiting for you to get off that dirty-ass topic. It's disgusting, dude. I don't know why you insist on bringing stuff like that up. It's just it's disgusting. I want families to listen. And if they're going to listen to this show and hear about that, dude, geez. Wow.
0: It's a major news story.
1: Is it really?
0: Yes, it is.
1: Okay.
0: Right? I mean, there are riots at Cornell University, which is a fancy schmancy Ivy League school, where people have shut down buildings and they vandalize buildings on campus as well. There are protests at other college campuses saying get rid of all the fraternities or whatever. Right? Because remember, all men are rapists, so to speak. Remember the people who thought that. We answered the question, would you rather be caught alone in the woods with a man or a bear? All the feminists chose the bear.
1: Mm-hmm.
0: Same people, right? So, yeah, this is a manufactured story. I mean, Rosemary Chalmers is posting, I stand with Jane Doe all over her Facebook feed. What I pointed out is like, hey, Rosemary, here's the contrary evidence. New York Times is not like some random person posting on Twitter. You know, like she consented. Right. I mean, the sworn statement she gave to the police department up there in, I think, Ithaca, New York or whatever, and the DA, consent. Right. But she changed her mind. She's suing the seven guys. She's suing the seven guys fraternity. She's suing her sorority. She's suing Cornell University. She's suing the bar that she was at before she went to the party. Right. This is also extra wrinkle news. According to TMZ News, the bar that she was at before she went to the party denies serving her alcohol, right? Because she claimed that she had 10 shots of, I assume, vodka. I don't know what 10 shots will do to you. For me, half a shot of vodka would put me – I wouldn't be able to walk. I'd be asleep. But, you know, I have a low tolerance. I don't know what it would do for her, right? So if that is true – that they did not serve her alcohol, and she was not drunk when she went to the party, that would lend credence to the fact that she actually consented to sex, and she was not impaired when she consented to the sex. So, yeah, whatever. So, yeah, it's just one of those manufactured stories that upsets me to no end, because people just willingly accept the narrative without actually looking at the evidence. And as a lawyer, that offends me greatly. Now, it could very well be at later evidence might turn out that it is all bologna sausage. Okay. But, you know, don't jump to conclusions one way or the other, right? Keep your powder dry.
1: All right, Jim, let's hold it there. We're going to take a break. This is KSEO Santa Cruz, KOMY, La Selva Beach, Watsonville.

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1: Attention Watsonville and Pajaro Valley residents. A large lithium battery energy storage system known as the Seahawk Project has been proposed for 90 Minto Road in Watsonville. This Saturday, October 10th, community members are invited to learn more about the proposed project and concerns surrounding large-scale lithium battery storage facilities. Organizers will also discuss the recent battery fire at Moss Landing, questions about safety and monitoring, and efforts to ask Santa Cruz County supervisors to restrict large lithium battery projects near neighborhoods and agricultural land. The community gathering takes place this Saturday, October 10th, from noon till 3 p.m. at Pinot Lake City Park, 451 Green Valley Road in Watsonville. Bring potluck food to share, learn more about the proposed Seahawk Project, and make your voice heard. Tell a friend and join us. Again, that's this Saturday, October 10th, from noon till 3 p.m. at Pinto Lake City Park, 451 Green Valley Road in Watsonville.
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0: 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I just mentioned how you could do it, I think. Did I just mention the phone number, email, and text message, Jim?
1: I don't think you did.
0: Oh, okay. 831-479-1080 is the phone number. 831-218-5726 is the text line. 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What did we come in with, Jim? What music did we come in with?
1: Eric Carmen, Make Me Lose Control. It's a song from the 80s. But it was ironically, I think they ironically included it in the soundtrack of Deadpool and Wolverine.
0: It sounds like, you know, Make Me Lose Control sounds like it should be a song for a Depends commercial or some kind of, you know, adult
1: or the Cornell 7. Or the Cornell 7 that night. Boy, I bet you they have regrets now. The other thing, you know, this might be a bias on my part, but one of the reasons that makes me doubt her story and kind of lean towards the 7 is that Cornell is one of the most woke universities on the planet. Almost every university is pretty woke these days, but Cornell is one of those, you know, ultra woke universities, and the university did their own investigation and they found that they didn't, that it was all consensual. Now, they did expel two of them because it's like, oh yeah, you violated the code of conduct, which I'm assuming sex violates the code of conduct at Cornell or something like that, right? And then they made the others like write an essay about, you know, think about what you did. I'm like, so if Cornell didn't believe her story, believe that these guys if raped her, then, you know, that says something, because, you know, Cornell's institutional bias is, you know, pro-feminist, very woke, you know, and if they couldn't bring it upon themselves to, like, you know, give all seven of them the boot, so to speak, the expulsion, it tells me that, yeah, it was probably consensual. The irony is apparently a couple to seven claim that that she raped them. And I'm like, okay, because I think the theory is that, well, she was too intoxicated to provide consent, right? And, of course, the other guys are saying, well, we were intoxicated too, so we couldn't provide consent either. So, you know, how's that? You're going to see how that flies in court? That's going to be, right? Because if everyone's too intoxicated to provide consent, right, and they have sex, well, did anybody rape anybody?
0: Right. Okay. I don't, Jim, you know what, dude? Just leave me out of this. I want nothing to do with this kind of talk. I've told you before, I don't like this kind of talk on my show. I think it's disgusting. All right. And so just leave me out. You want to talk, I'll listen for dead air. And then when you're done talking, I'll pick up the mic. I want nothing to do with this conversation. I think it's disgusting. It's just disgusting. Let's get out to the phone lines, though. Maybe other.
1: When you're accused of it, I would care about it too, just as a general proposition. You're falsely accused of doing something very vile and despicable, right? Mm-hmm. Murder, right? I mean, oh, we could talk about murder all the time, right? Mm-hmm. I mean, but if someone's falsely accused of a vile and vicious crime, you know, we should have rules. Mm-hmm. And so I was like, right? We talked about Lindsay Clancy. Right,
0: all I didn't. Time.
1: She strangled her three kids.
0: Jeez, Jim.
1: Right,
0: dude.
1: I know.
0: Listen, apparently you don't understand why I don't want to talk about that. It's not because I don't talk dirty. I do. It's not because I don't talk about murder. I do. I don't want to talk on my show where families are listening about kids being murdered, kids being sexually assaulted, women being raped. I don't want to talk about abortion. I mean, duh. I've told you this before, Jim. It's not that I'm above talking about that or I'm afraid to talk about it. This is a family show, dude. I want people, when they listen, to not have to hear that kind of junk. That is why I don't talk about it on my show. I didn't talk about Lindsay Clancy. I don't talk about... I know that stuff is going on, Jim, but I don't do that on my show. I like to think that this show is a place where you can come and have a good time, hear about things, and not bring up stuff that brings up images like that. That's why I don't talk about it. It's not because I'm afraid to talk about it, or I can't take the truth, or I can't handle the truth, or none of that garbage. I'm an adult. I can do that stuff. But there are people out there who might not have a choice, kids listening with their parents, people who have been through similar situations. I don't want them to feel bad. I don't want them to feel dirty. I don't want them to feel angry. I don't want them to be re-victimized by reliving things. I don't want it on my show. That's why I don't talk about it. Okay? So let's see who's online here and see what they want. You're in the air, caller ending in 47.
2: Oh, it's Flinks. I'll kind of stay off the topic. I kind of find it interesting, Jim's viewpoint, like when he was talking about litigating computer stuff and like the AI. And so I think it naturally transitioned in his mind when he's looking at this court case with these. So it's interesting. He's coming from a court point of view, and I think that he gets, and he's always been kind of sexual with everything he talks about a little bit. He tries to be funny with it, and sometimes it doesn't work on your show, but because it's family show, and I get that, that's awesome. But I think the litigation part you could talk about without getting into the derogatory aspect of it, like what happened. And the one thing I'll add is everyone's talking about the girl, okay? Everyone's talking about her and her values and, like, did she say yes? Did she say no? Where is the viewpoint on these men that decide after three guys and then, you know what I mean? Like, why would you want to be involved in that as a guy? That is just sick. And that's where I agree with you, Dave. Why would a guy be interested in this sort of thing? It's just gross. And I'm dropping the subject. I was just saying that no one ever talks about the guys and how vile they are for doing what they did. That's the part but I think you should. I think Jim too has some good points on AI and stuff. Like, I think the litigating AI and like getting ripped off and stuff, I thought that was a good topic to talk about, you know, if Jim 2 wanted to, because Jim 2, he tries to be funny with, you know, I think he is funny, but maybe it's not appropriate for your show. Like, that's part of it, you know.
0: Yeah. Thank you for the call, Flinks. 831-479-1080. This caller ends in 92. Your first name and where you're calling from? Caller ending in 92.
3: You hear me?
0: This yes, is sir.
3: Joe Santa Cruz.
0: Yeah, Joe, what's up?
3: Okay. I got a comment about the Cornell case, which I'll leave you out of it, Dave. I totally understand your position. I don't know why Jim, too, has to push you on it. You make it clear. Leave me out of it. You can talk about it. Just leave me out of it. And he keeps on pushing sometimes. Whatever. That's the end of that. Dave, your phone about the calls, mm-hmm. the spam calls or whatever. Mm-hmm. I think you already know this. You have an Android phone?
0: No, it's an Apple.
3: Okay. Same thing goes with Apple, I assume. On an Android phone, I assume you can have phone calls go straight to voicemail. It won't ring, but then you'll get an instant notification if they leave a voicemail, and then you check the voicemail. Oh, someone wants a product, and you call them back. That won't work for you?
0: I think it does that with some calls, but not all of them. That's interesting. I'm not sure about that.
3: I think I would bet that you could set your phone up where all calls go straight to voicemail. So it won't ring. They don't have to, you know, hear the ringing. You don't have to hear the ringing. And then I know on my phone, I get an instant notification. Oh, voicemail. So I think you can set it up like that if you want to. And then you check the voicemail real quick. Oh, it's someone who wants a product. You call them right back. There you go.
0: Okay. All right. I'll look into it.
3: Quick trivia question for Jim 2.
1: Yep.
3: There's an actor called, a male actor called Hudson. I forgot his first name. What? Do you know what I'm talking about?
1: No. What the hell? There was an actor called Hunter.
0: There was an actor called Rock Hudson.
3: No. He's a fairly, he's like in his 50s. He's a famous actor. I just don't know what his relation is to Kate Hudson, if that's her brother or her father or what. It just bugs me.
1: Rock Hudson?
3: No, he's a recent actor. If I mention his name, you'd know. But I can't think of the damn movies he's been in.
1: I think Kate Hudson is the daughter of Kurt Russell and Goldie Hawn. Is that right? I could be wrong.
3: Right. Yes. Yes. But this other Hudson might be her brother from that same.
1: Same couple.
3: I guess. Yeah. So I can look it up. It just bugs me. Okay. So on to this. And you alluded to this, or you said it, and it bugs me too, that these guys, one guy who was involved in that crap, or I don't know what his involvement was, he gets fired from Wells Fargo. What about, mm-hmm. what about innocent until proven guilty? I mean, like Romo, the quarterback, okay, he gets pulled over or whatever. Okay, they have a video of him. He gets suspended. What about, again, innocent until proven guilty? You can't charge somebody on a freaking video. So it bugs me with all the suspensions and this and that, and they haven't even gone to court yet or whatever. Do you agree?
1: Yeah. Oh, yeah. Well, I mean, in this particular case and in the general area of the crime, right, in law school we had this theoretical discussion amongst law students, right? And this is like, you know, 30 some odd years ago, right? Which in the hypothetical is this, you know, like guy and a gal hook up, right? They have a night, right? But then later the woman has regrets, right? And then the woman says, well, I didn't consent at the time. You know, she changed her mind, right? You know, what's to stop the guy from being prosecuted for, you know, the R thing, right? That gets all that Dave doesn't want to talk about, right? And hypothetically, you know, the thing is, we were asking our law professor this, and he didn't have an answer, right? And you know, the more realistic hypothetical is: let's say you're in a bar, right? You know, guy meets a girl. Guy says he's a fighter pilot, right? And the girl's like, oh, he's a fighter pilot. So she decides to, you know, hook up with him, right? But then the next morning, she discovers he's not a fighter pilot. He's just an airline pilot or whatever, right? Is it the R word? Because, you know, the consent was obtained under fraudulent pretexts. Could she have him charged with the R word, right?
3: But that's beside the point, what I'm saying.
1: It's
3: innocent until proven guilty. So none of these people should be. Do you agree that that guy should have lost his job as Wells Fargo and they haven't gone to court yet?
1: I don't agree that the guy should have lost his job at Wells Fargo.
3: Okay.
1: But the law is different than, you know, social conventions and acceptance, right? So under the First Amendment, we could talk about this all day long, but under Dave's social acceptance norms, we shouldn't talk about it. Right. There's a, you know, it's two different things. Now, most of the time we like to think those things should align, but sometimes they don't. And, you know, sometimes in Rome, you got to do what the Romans do. Right. And in that sense, right. I mean, if that particular Cornell 7 member was in a at-will employment agreement, they can fire him for any reason. You know, it's not one of the exceptions that the law has. No. You know, morally, he should not be fired, maybe, but them's the rules.
3: Now, okay, so this guy gets fired from Wells Fargo. If he ends up in court and he's innocent, now can he sue Wells Fargo for back pay and all that? Or whatever.
1: That one is harder. I would think no, because if he's at will. He might be able to sue the accuser for malicious prosecution and defamation and claim his lost job as measure of his damages, right? But he would need to be acquitted first, right? Because the elements of malicious prosecution is that you were acquitted or vindicated in a prior legal proceeding.
3: So you're saying at will, they can make up anything, right? Anything.
1: Well, at will, you could be,
3: even though the stated reason was you're involved in this mess and you need to be fired, even though they state that, there's no court case there. He can't even though they stated you've been fired because of this, and then you've been proven innocent, it's still still they're covered by at will.
1: Right. At will employment, you could be fired for any reason with very limited statutory exceptions, none of which would apply here. If I'm, you know, if there's a labor lawyer out there, they can call in and correct me. But I think that the normal ones that labor lawyers or the exceptions to at will employment are like age, race, religion, gender, right? Sexual orientation, you know, sexual orientation, I think was recently added. Those are the disability, right? That's another one. But, you know, we just, yeah, you made the company look bad. You know, you were falsely accused of a crime and everyone hates your guts. They can fire you for that, right? I mean, heck, they can fire you for, you know, showing up to work reeking of body odor and not, you know, for poor grooming, right? They can fire you, right? Which is a much lesser offense than, right? So, yeah. In at-will employment, you'd be fired for almost anything with very limited statutory exceptions.
0: Thank you for the call, Joe. 831-479-1080. This caller ends in 4-5. Your first name and where you're calling from?
4: Hey, it's Don in Salinas.
0: Don in Salinas. What do you have to say,
4: hey,
0: Don?
4: Goldie Hawn was married to one of the Hudson brothers, and that's where Kate Hudson came from.
1: Oh, so now, thank you for letting me know.
4: Yeah. Now on this, this thing, this Cornell thing, if this was a bunch of 12-year-old boys that found a drunk girl in the woods, you might could make, arguments about things. Okay. These are 20-something-year-old men, not little boys, men. In fact, they're college men who are supposed to be much more intelligent and moral than the regular men. What they did was disgusting. What they did was unmanly, and what they did was more than a little gay. They took pictures of her and posted it and said, come on, boys, and whip it out. Okay, these are 20-something-year-old men. And I think the most disgusting thing on this whole picture is Cornell University. These guys, so one of the reasons they did it is because they thought Cornell was covering their butts. They knew that Cornell would not want to publicize this. Cornell would want to sweep it under the rug. When in the hell did colleges get so much power that they could hold on to the legality of something? This should have been adjudicated a long time ago. This should have been given to the local police department a long time ago, the whole thing. And we should have went to court and figured it out. And every single one of those pieces of crap should have been kicked out of college. Because they're filthy pieces of crap.
1: I will disagree with you, Don. Because
4: Let me ask. Jim 2. Mm-hmm. Let me ask you this, mm-hmm. Jim 2. Okay. Mm-hmm. You walk into a room. There's a girl laying mm-hmm. face down on a bed with her butt in the air saying, do me, do me. Are you going to go to town on her? Tell me. Are you?
1: Well, I'm not. I wouldn't, but I'm not them. So and plus,
4: that's
1: I'm
4: right. You're not them.
1: But
4: no. 21-year-old Jim 2 wouldn't have done it either.
1: Well, no,
4: 21-year-old Jim 2.
1: 21 years old. I was
4: that's
1: in my dorm watching
4: crap party
1: nerd
4: crap.
1: Movies.
4: That's just guys drinking. What? Look, you get an excuse for being a retard because you're a frat brother? Are you giving me that, Jim 2?
1: No, I'm just saying that there are dudes in their early 20s that will take opportunities as they present themselves. And yes, I would think what they did was disgusting and kind of crass, but it wasn't a crime. That's, you know, right, that's where I
4: you really think that's not a crime. Yeah, you really
1: think
4: that's
1: a
4: not a crime.
1: That's right.
4: I can't see the context that you look at it. Yeah, so it's her fault that she got so drunk that she let guys do whatever the hell they wanted to her.
1: Well, no,
4: that's her fault. Oh, yes,
1: that,
4: she was, that, and she was snorting whatever the hell crayon or whatever the hell they were doing. She was screwed up. Yeah,
1: well,
4: she was screwed
1: she
4: up.
1: She showed up sober. She was sober when she consented to the stuff, and she actually
4: Wait,
1: was
4: did
1: sober
4: she make
1: when
4: a
1: she
4: habit
1: took
4: of this, Jim, too? Did she make a habit mm-hmm. of this? Did she like? Did she do two or three guys at a time every week or something? Well, was this a habit of hers? Was she a nymphomaniac? I mean,
1: I don't
4: give
1: know.
4: Me a break, Jim, too. Okay,
1: no,
4: give me
1: I,
4: a break.
1: I'll disagree with you.
4: You are supposed to, as a man, you walk in on something like that, you're supposed to say, I shouldn't be here, and you should leave. That's what a man does. Well, a 12-year-old
1: well,
4: boy,
1: actually,
4: that's
1: one actually thing. Two of them actually did. Two of them actually just did leave. So, and they got swept into it. So, ironically, it was the two white guys.
4: This should go to court. This should be adjudicated. But the ones that were involved in it should be kicked out of college, and every college in the country should have their picture on the wall saying, don't let these pieces of crap in here. They're degenerates. They're creeps. That's what needs to happen. You know, what's the stuff of that colleges can pick and choose what the hell they send to the cops anyways? Where did all this stuff come from, Jim, too? Why do colleges have
1: came
4: so
1: from
4: much
1: the 60s.
4: Power?
1: I don't know where you were during the 60s, right? You know, they're technically adults. They're free to do whatever. They're free to do what they want, right?
4: Who gave
1: and
4: them this
1: want
4: power?
1: Liberation.
4: Who
1: the
4: gave
1: law?
4: Them this power?
1: The law.
4: There's a law
1: adult,
4: that says that.
1: Yeah,
4: no, I'm talking about the college.
1: Freaky stuff they want. Well,
4: no, I'm talking about Cornell University, not an adult person. Why does Cornell University have such power? Why are they separate from the United States of America?
1: No, they're not separate from the United States of America. That's the
4: yes,
1: point I'm
4: are.
1: Making there, Don. You are, and if these students are adults, they have the freedom to do adult things. Whereas you and I might think those adult things they choose to do are stupid, are foolish, and disgusting. But
4: are you hearing me okay, Jim, too? Are you hearing me okay, Jim, too? No, you're not. I'm asking you, what gives Cornell University the power to keep information from the police?
1: They didn't. They
4: yes,
1: don't
4: they
1: have
4: did.
1: The power. No, they don't, because the police actually interviewed her and the students before Cornell did. See, I mean,
4: the campus
1: get
4: police. The campus police did.
1: No,
4: the campus police
1: the DA,
4: did not.
1: The
4: Ithaca police department. No, the actual police
1: no.
4: department did not.
1: No, because we
4: the,
1: actually
4: the,
1: have
4: the
1: records
4: DA
1: from the
4: had
1: Ithaca
4: to wait
1: DA.
4: For Cornell to give him the information before he looked at the facts and decided whether or not to prosecute the case. The police department has already
1: right
4: come out
1: the
4: and
1: campus leaders. But
4: about
1: yeah,
4: what?
1: They found consent. They found consent, Don. I don't know how you could try to finagle no consent. That you know, I mean, you know, and the university didn't.
4: I didn't
1: know,
4: say.
1: Expel
4: I,
1: them all.
4: Did I say
1: well,
4: there was
1: consent.
4: No consent? I didn't say
1: well,
4: there was
1: to
4: no
1: act
4: consent.
1: Like there wasn't. Right, and
4: at
1: as long as there
4: was consent. At a certain point, Jim, too, there was not consent. Okay, that's what I would lay
1: I would
4: that out
1: with
4: there.
1: You there.
4: Maybe at the beginning she wanted to. But toward the end, I'm pretty sure she didn't want to. I mean, what a disgusting, smelly, stinking mess that girl was, okay?
1: I would agree with that point, but everything else, you're wrong.
0: I got one
1: evidence shows it.
0: I got one more call, Don. Thank you for the call. I got one more call, Jim. We have 2 minutes. So let's see who this person is. Ending in 4-3, your first name and where you're calling from.
5: Oh, it's Greg from Prunedale, and I just kind of came in on the show, but I was hoping maybe next week, Jim, we could go over all the ballot initiatives and everything since it's getting time for us to vote.
1: All right. I can give you my quick and dirty.
5: Sure.
1: No,
5: I'm really not ready. I haven't studied much, but yeah.
1: Right now, I'm leaning towards no. Yes on 39, no on 40. 38 and below, no. 41 and above, yes. How's that for quick and dirty?
0: Wow.
5: Quick and dirty, but let's do it again next week so we can all get them off there. I kind of got that, but I below 39, no.
1: Right. Above 40, yes.
5: Yeah, okay. I'll try to write that down. Thanks, Jim.
0: So now I'm confused. So is that 39 all the way up? No. Yes? No? What?
1: No. The two exceptions are 39 and 40. 39 is yes, 40 is no. 41 and above, yes. 38 and below, no. That's where I'm leaning. Quick and dirty, right?
0: Okay.
1: Quick and dirty.
0: 831.
1: Not like the top of the news story.
0: 831-479-1080. 218-5726. KSCO Dave at gmail.com. Chihuahua. Let's get out of here, Jim. We'll be back in 5 minutes.